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9: Down to business in Beijing. I'm Lisa Lacera, Fox News, where President Trump and Chinese President Xi Jinping are set to meet in about an hour with several topics on the table.
10: A big thing that China wants right now is to get some kind of a language change from the U.S. with respect to Taiwan. It could be very subtle, going from the U.S. does not support Taiwan independence to change that to the word U.S. opposes Taiwan independence. That's a more active phrase. And you have Taiwan worried that China will try very hard to get President Trump to agree to that language. No expectation that will happen. The U.S. has been unequivocal that there's been no change in the U.S. policy toward Taiwan.
9: Fox's Jackie Heinrich in Beijing. President Trump has also brought the head of NVIDIA and Elon Musk with him in the hopes of talking about trade, and the conflict in Iran is also expected to be discussed. Secretary of State Marco Rubio says China is the number one political foe of the U.S., but it must maintain a working relationship.
11: It's a big, powerful country. It's going to continue to grow. But we're going to have interests of ours that are going to be in conflict with interests of theirs. And to avoid wars and maintain peace and stability in the world, we're going to have to manage those.
9: On Fox's Hannity, there is new reporting that suggests more of Iran's ballistic missile stockpile, as well as its launchers and underground missile sites, have survived 7 weeks of U.S. bombings than the Pentagon has publicly acknowledged.
12: The New York Times reports Iran has restored access to 30 out of 33 missile sites along the Strait of Hormuz. And the Washington Post says U.S. intelligence has concluded Iran retained 70% of its pre-war missile stockpile and 75% of its mobile launchers.
9: Fox's Jennifer Griffin in Washington. 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
9: A CIA officer claims there was a cover-up about the origins of COVID-19.
14: CIA officer James Erdman III told the Senate Homeland Security Committee he's been working on the Director of National Intelligence Initiatives Group over the last year and found that the CIA initially thought it likely COVID came from a lab, but changed its position after Dr. Anthony Fauci told the intelligence community to consult with scientists who believed otherwise. Senator Rand Paul asked,
15: did anyone ever bring up that Anthony Fauci approved the research that went on in Wuhan and that it might not be in his interest for the conclusion to be that it came from a lab that he had funded?
16: No one laid it out quite that clearly.
14: Erdman also testified that all relevant documents about COVID's origins have not yet been released to Congress. Jessica Rosenthal, Fox News.
9: A new analysis of U.S. students finds reading test scores have fallen, creating what scholars are calling a reading recession, according to the National Assessment of Educational Progress.
17: Professors at Harvard, Stanford, and Dartmouth looked at state test scores from third to eighth grade and found that only five states and Washington, D.C. had meaningful growth in reading from 2022 to 2025, and the slide predates the pandemic. They say reading scores have been falling since 2013 for eighth graders and 2015 for fourth graders. Students are doing a little bit better in math, with almost every state improving from 2022 to 2025. The annual scorecard includes data from more than 5,000 school districts in 38 states and Washington, D.C. The data come from the state's own tests, as opposed to the nation's report card, which uses the same test across the country. Tanya J. Powers, Fox News.
9: The Trump administration is suspending a requirement that foreign visitors from countries that have qualified for the World Cup and have bought tickets for the soccer tournament pay as much as $15,000 in bonds to enter the United States. The bond requirement was imposed last year for countries that it said had high rates of people overstaying their visas. I'm Lee Silasera. This is Fox News.
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18: Comfortable weather expected into your Wednesday evening here in the capital city. We'll look for temperatures to cool back to the mid-60s by 10 o'clock tonight. Winds should be out of the east and southeast at around 5 to 10 miles an hour. The winds will pick up as we head overnight tonight into the day on your Thursday, as we're expecting a breezy to windy day here in the capital city with temperatures back to the middle 80s. From the 1011 Severe Weather Center, I'm meteorologist Bill Renschler.
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11: I am

going to read for you what I just received, a breaking story in the Washington Post. Whether it's accurate or not, we will draw our own conclusions shortly. A confidential assessment just came out, circulating as President Trump begins his highly anticipated trip to Beijing, shows shifts in several key areas of competition. Across military, economic, diplomatic, and other fields, said two U.S. officials who've read the report. Okay, we have leakers now. The assessment, the officials said, was produced this week by the chairman of the Joint Chiefs of Staff, General Dan Kane, and has raised alarm within the Pentagon about the geopolitical cost of Washington's standoff with Tehran as the president enters high-stake talks with Chinese President Xi Jinping in Beijing. Produced by the Joint Chiefs Intelligence Directorate, I didn't know they had their own intelligence directorate, the report uses what's known as a dime framework to assess China's response to the Iran conflict via four instruments of state power: diplomatic, informational, military, and economic. Officials talked about the finding, which has not previously been reported, on the condition of anonymity to discuss U.S. intelligence matters. If they find out these officials, they're going to prison. But these officials have to be at a very significant level, very high level, at the Pentagon, the White House, State Department, somewhere. Since the U.S. and Israel initiated the war on February 28, China has sold weapons to Persian Gulf allies of the U.S., as they struggle to defend their military bases and oil infrastructure from Iranian missile and drone attacks, the report says. Beijing has also assisted countries.

0: When we talk about Israel, we're not just talking about a place. We're talking about a people connected to a promise made by God, one he has never broken, and one that continues even today. Because God's character doesn't change. What he begins, he sustains. What he promises, he fulfills. Right now in Israel, families run to shelters as sirens sound. This isn't just a crisis, it's a call to respond. For Christians, caring for the Jewish people isn't rooted in politics. It's rooted in trust in God who keeps his word. 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
3: I'm Tom Rigotti. President Trump touched down in China Wednesday, and there are indications tariffs, trade, and investment are his top priorities in his meeting tonight with President Xi Jinping. Fox's Peter Doocy is in Beijing.
4: Chinese and American flags wave as President Trump walks a red carpet on the tarmac at Peking International Airport. Just behind him on the stairs down Air Force One, two of the world's biggest CEOs, Elon Musk and NVIDIA's Jensen Huang.
3: Some folks in Miami have filed a lawsuit over President Trump's planned presidential library.
5: A project, critics say, looks more like a luxury real estate deal. The lawsuit challenges the state's transfer of nearly 3 acres of prime downtown waterfront land, reportedly worth more than $300 million, for just $10.
3: That's Fox's Carmen Roberts. 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
6: Comfortable weather expected into your Wednesday evening here in the capital city. We'll look for temperatures to cool back to the mid-60s by 10 o'clock tonight. Winds should be out of the east and southeast at around 5 to 10 miles an hour. The winds will pick up as we head overnight tonight into the day on your Thursday, as we're expecting a breezy to windy day here in the capital city with temperatures back to the middle 80s. From the 1011 Severe Weather Center, I'm meteorologist Bill Renschler.
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I would say today's Liberty Voice, our video podcast, it's my 36th, which isn't very many. I started in February. We do two or three a week. And it's by far the most important program I've done on the podcast front. And so I would encourage you to check it out. Liberty's Voice on Rumble and YouTube. It's obviously free. From whom they are getting money, if they're getting money from anybody. I'm not getting money from anybody, foreign or domestic, billionaire or not. Just so you understand. I believe some of these people are. I believe some of these people are. And they should reveal it. And maybe there needs to be a law passed or something of that sort. Oh, Mark, that'll interfere with free speech. No, it won't. People have a right to know what they're listening to. It has no effect on free speech. In fact, it increases the amount of conversation that can take place. As a matter of fact. Now, summertime especially.

0: But the what Constitution's I was trying to finish the governing is that law. I'm not.
1: You know what, Raskin? The fact of the matter is that in the states, they did have religious tests. Not all of them, but many of them. They eventually went away. Because are you aware, Congressman, that the First Amendment didn't apply to the states? Are you aware the First Amendment came after the Constitution? Now, I'm not arguing for the imposition of religion of one kind or another. That's not my point. What the young man is also explaining is that, in fact, those men who met in Philadelphia twice for the Declaration and the Constitution, they were all Christians, practicing Christians. Two of them were deists, but they were still Christians, and that's Jefferson and Franklin. Jefferson was never at the Constitutional Convention. Obviously, he drafted the first copy of the Declaration. Franklin was at both. So when they try and wring what are Judeo-Christian beliefs out of our system, like Raskin, as he keeps talking about our secular laws. The fact is they were incredibly, highly influenced by the Judeo-Christian faiths and not by Islam at all. Never. Go ahead.
0: Go back to taking, tests or saying that you have to acknowledge.
2: By the way, do you know that Thomas Jefferson was denounced as an infidel? Who wrote the Declaration of Independence because he didn't believe in the establishment of religion, and he and Madison were emphatic about separating church and state. That's the whole glory.
1: Are you aware that he wasn't at the Constitutional Convention and separation of church and state was in a separate letter that he wrote unrelated to the Constitution? This young man is not saying we should impose Christianity or Judaism or any faith. That wasn't his point. His point was they're promoting Islam, and at the same time, they're not allowed to promote Christianity. That seems problematic to me. Now, keep something in mind about Raskin. He would not believe that we should take off for the Christmas holidays. If we do, don't call them the Christmas holidays. He does not believe we should take off for the Easter holiday. If so, don't call it the Easter holiday. So he's an extremist. He would chisel Moses off the facade of the Supreme Court of the United States if he could. You understand what I'm saying? He would eliminate the Pledge of Allegiance, the part where we talk about God. He would eliminate that. So when it comes to issues like that, you need to understand the guy is a Marxist. Damn, I wish he would come on this show, Mr. Producer. We've tried every way we have, haven't we? We can. He just won't do it. Go ahead.
2: And in our history, that they rebelled against centuries of religious warfare between the Catholics and the Protestants and witchcraft trials.
1: Who rebelled against centuries of religious war? What are you even talking about? Go ahead.
2: Holy Crusades. America proclaimed the separation of church and state.
1: America never proclaimed the separation of church and state. It's in a letter from Jefferson. And I'm sure Jefferson would be furious that a jerk like you is using it. There's no such proclamation, which is why they try and push it out, even silent prayer out of the school. This guy's like an ACLU type. I'll be right back.
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5: 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Many central banks are quietly diversifying away from the dollar, adding hundreds of tons to their reserves. 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
2: Lincoln Police reported a person taken to the hospital with life-threatening injuries. We're expecting additional information to be released at this morning's law enforcement briefing.
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3: This is a Fox News alert. I'm Ted Lindner. President Trump has arrived in Beijing for his high-stakes meeting with China's leader.
4: President Trump says, I will be asking President Xi, a leader of extraordinary distinction, to open up China so that these brilliant people can work their magic and help bring the People's Republic to an even higher level. In fact, I promise that when we are together, which will be in a matter of hours, I will make that my very first request.
3: Fox's Peter Ducey. And the National Law Enforcement Officers Memorial Fund, hosting its 38th annual candlelight vigil on the National Mall in D.C. in honor of police and first responders who've died in the line of duty.
5: Sarah D. Beckstrom, Dennis M. Wagner, Jr., Donald R. Cleaver.
3: FBI Director Kash Patel reading the names. The names engraved on the wall of the National Law Enforcement Officers Memorial in Washington, D.C. 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
6: Comfortable weather expected into your Wednesday evening here in the capital city. We'll look for temperatures to cool back to the mid-60s by 10 o'clock tonight. Winds should be out of the east and southeast at around 5 to 10 miles an hour. The winds will pick up as we head overnight tonight into the day on your Thursday, as we're expecting a breezy to windy day here in the capital city with temperatures back to the middle 80s. From the 1011 Severe Weather Center, I'm meteorologist Bill Rentschler.
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0: Some days I wonder. So here's the New York Times. Pimping. Pimping against the Golden Dome to protect our net. It's a purely defensive weapon system. It's a purely defensive weapon system to protect us from nuclear missiles. And here's the problem. We've had it so good for so long, we don't even think it's a big deal. Let's just be honest. At least half the country. It's not a big deal. It's never going to happen. Nobody's going to attack us. The psychology is all screwed up. It's all screwed up. I'll be right back.
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But listen anyway. They know they're probably wrong. 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

0: moment on the Mark Levin Show. I do love my music. I choose it, I pick it, and we do it. 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
7: This is a Fox News alert. I'm Chris DeMeo. President Trump is in Beijing to meet with Chinese President Xi Jinping. Aboard Air Force One, Secretary of State Marco Rubio says trade and tariffs will be the top subject.
8: The United States is very clear. We have to be able to make our own stuff. We cannot depend on China or any country for that matter for 100% of anything that we need.
7: Rubio on Fox's Hannity. New reports say the U.S. military bombing campaign hasn't eliminated Iran's missile stockpile, as President Trump has claimed.
9: The New York Times reports Iran has restored access to 30 out of 33 missile sites along the Strait of Hormuz. And the Washington Post says U.S. intelligence has concluded Iran retained 70% of its pre-war missile stockpile.
7: That's Fox's Jennifer Griffin reporting. 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
10: Increasing clouds tonight into your Thursday morning, and not quite as cool. We'll drop down to 56 for the overnight low. And then for Thursday, windy and warm with a high near 84 and a mix of clouds and sunshine. Also a 20% chance for a shower or thunderstorm in the afternoon and evening. 92 for the high temperature on Friday with a slight chance for a thunderstorm late. From the 1011 Severe Weather Center, I'm Chief Meteorologist Brett Anderson.
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0: Out of the dark of the deep range and into the light of the deep strange, cometh the hour, cometh the caravan to midnight, DEFCON 1, live from space. Good evening, caravan family all around the world. Tonight, we travel backward through time into one of the most controversial and emotionally charged debates in modern civilization. I do not exaggerate. Long before museums, textbooks, and Hollywood transformed them into creatures from a distant prehistoric fantasy, civilizations all over the world described massive reptilian beasts they called dragons. Those stories appear in cultures separated by oceans, languages, dynasties, and generations with an eerie level of consistency that still raises questions we're not supposed to ask too loudly. For a very long time, the modern world has operated under a timeline that presents Earth's history as a slow and gradual process, unfolding across unimaginable ages, shaped by random mutation, deep time, and evolutionary development, while the biblical account of creation, catastrophe, and the Great Flood got pushed into the category of mythology, symbolism, or religious allegory, disconnected from the physical evidence beneath our very feet. But tonight's guest has spent decades challenging that framework directly, arguing that the fossil record, massive sediment layers, buried graveyards of creatures, underwater fossils found on mountaintops, and even the Grand Canyon itself are evidence of a catastrophic global event that violently transformed the Earth in a relatively short period of time. And when you begin pulling on that thread, an entirely different picture of history emerges, because suddenly the conversation moves beyond dinosaurs and fossils or ancient geology into a massive historical cover-up involving humanity's true past being buried beneath an entirely different narrative shaped by the gatekeepers, institutions, and power structures that have spent generations defining history for the rest of us. Because nearly every ancient civilization preserved stories of giant serpents, winged beasts, sea dragons, fire-breathing creatures, and enormous reptilian predators that lived alongside mankind. And when cultures separated by oceans, dynasties, languages, and generations all preserve remarkably similar accounts of the same kinds of creatures, dismissing all of it as mythology or primitive imagination becomes, well, impossible to reconcile. And maybe that's part of what makes this subject so fascinating, because buried underneath the arguments about science and religion is a much larger question about authority itself. Who gets to define history? Who determines what qualifies as acceptable truth? And how entire generations are taught to interpret the evidence surrounding them from childhood onward? Once people understand they have been lied to and that the timeline we were given has been altered, they also start looking at the institutions tied to those lies. The education system, scientific authorities, media narratives, and the way theoretical models are presented as settled fact, while opposing views are shut down before the conversation even starts. Tonight's guest has spent years warning that once you alter humanity's origins, you also alter its future. Because when people don't understand where they came from, who they are, or what they were created for, morality collapses, accountability disappears, lawlessness takes root, and civilizations slowly lose their spiritual foundation, which is exactly what we are witnessing all around us today. At a time when technology is advancing at breakneck speed, AI is reshaping human identity, genetic engineering is becoming normalized, and society is drifting further away from our Creator and any fixed spiritual foundation, understanding where humanity came from suddenly becomes a whole lot more important, because once you erase the past, it becomes so much easier to control the future. So tonight, we discuss the Great Flood, ancient dragons, catastrophic earth changes, Noah's Ark, carbon dating. I always wondered about that one. Oh, it's the rate that nitrogen escapes. What? Well, quiet. Hidden assumptions inside modern geology, cryptids, lost history, and that remnants of the ancient world still echo through legends humanity never fully forgot. Our guest tonight is Dr. Kent Hovind, widely known as Dr. Dino, one of the most recognized and controversial voices in the creation science movement. And whether you agree with his conclusions or strongly disagree with them, tonight's conversation is guaranteed to challenge assumptions people have carried their entire lives about Earth's history and humanity's place within it. So get yourself comfortably situated in your favorite command chair. Grab your favorite beverage and prepare for a journey into a world where science, scripture, catastrophe, ancient memory, and forbidden history all collide. This is Caravan to Midnight. Let's ride.
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4: 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I'm the founder of CDM or CDM.press. More news in the Middle East. Donald Trump has released information that multiple oil tankers have been hit. The Pentagon has said at least four tankers in the Strait of Hormuz have been hit and disabled, with missiles literally going down their steam pipes into the engine room to disable the vessels. Much more news coming out of the Middle East, which we're going to follow. The Iranians are saying they're going to target American ships. We don't know if they have that capability or not. But again, ongoing drama in the Middle East. So stay with us on CDM.press. 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

The information and opinions expressed on this programme are those of our guests or the host. 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This is Caravan to Midnight, DEFCON 1. Tonight, when dragons roamed. 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

Well, do you know, this is National Police Week. Yep, yesterday. No, wait a minute. Wrong. It was actually last week. Or maybe it was the middle of last week. It's moving into this week because on Tuesday, May the 5th, there was the annual Blue. Or maybe it was the middle of last or middle of last week. It's moving into this week because on Tuesday, May the 5th, there was the annual Blue Mass. First responders gathered to remember the contributions of those who have served in law enforcement, public safety agencies, and ask for continued protection for them in the future. Representatives of federal and local law enforcement and public safety agencies from the Washington, D.C. metropolitan area and around the country attended St. Patrick Catholic Church in downtown D.C., okay? And then, Saturday, May 9th, National Police Week 5K, supporting Officer Down Memorial Page and concerns of police survivors, presented by the Officer Down Memorial Page. Registration began at 7 a.m. Then on the 11th, Monday, National Police K-9 Memorial Service and Tent City Takeover Kickoff Party at Solis Outpost, and then Honor Guard Reception on the 12th, last Tuesday. And then today, the 13th, the 30th, 38th Annual Candlelight Vigil. You know, I don't know how I missed this, but I did for a while. Each year, hundreds of names of officers killed in the line of duty are engraved on the walls of the National Law Enforcement Officers Memorial in Washington, D.C. These names are then read aloud during the annual Candlelight Vigil to memorialize those who made the ultimate sacrifice. And 2026 marks the 38th Annual Candlelight Vigil. Yep, May 13th, that's us, on the National Mall between 4th and 7th Streets and Madison and Jefferson Drives. Everybody's welcome to attend. Honor Guard members needed to form cordons, which the survivors walk through as they make their way from the buses to their seats. 30-minute shifts will begin at 4 p.m. and continue through 8 p.m. So let's see. What else here? Well, it's going on tomorrow, too. Annual Steve Young National Honor Guard and Pipe Man Tribute. Police vehicle display and shrine. Pretty amazing. Party at Solis Outpost. Concerns of police survivors. Blue Honor Gala, also on Thursday the 14th. And then on Friday, the 45th Annual National Peace Officers Memorial Service, sponsored by the Grand Lodge Fraternal Order of Police and the Grand Lodge Fraternal Order of Police Auxiliary. The National Police Officers Memorial Service will be held on the west front of the United States Capitol in D.C. The service primarily honors officers who have recently made the ultimate sacrifice and pays tribute to all fallen officers. Isn't that something? It really is. You know, over the years, you know, starting when I was a teenager, the cops on the east side of Fort Worth, Clyde Dunaway, Tommy Cox, people like that, they knew where we were, a bunch of wild idiots. They also knew that we were in high school and we were probably going to wind up going to Vietnam. And they just shepherded us. They didn't give us a bad time. They really didn't. I had this 59 Volkswagen. This thing was so old, it was ridiculous. Even in the 70s, it was still really old. And it had semaphore

as time went by, the kids became more violent. I mean, there was always some dumbass doing something stupid, you know, having a pistol or something, but they didn't shoot at each other with them. There weren't any, you know, what you'd call criminals, because those guys, there were two or three, but they had quit school and they were well known to be just general ne'er-do-wells, and they are going to wind up either dying early or spending a good bit of their time in prison. And that's exactly what happened, because you knew these guys were just on some sort of a suicide run as far as their lives were concerned. And these police officers, especially those two, Cox and Dunaway, they watched over us. One night I made my escape. It's like, uh-oh. So I went through the winding streets of Eastern Hills and got back to my place, and I see the spotlight on the bedroom window. I stuck my head up. Tommy goes, "Which one of those driveways did you jump into?" I went, he goes, "Listen, you better stop doing that stuff. You understand? You're going to get in trouble, and it's not going to be pleasant. Do you understand me? Now stop that." And he said it with such a bearing, not overbearing, just, "I'm trying to do you a favor here, kid. Don't be a moron. I mean, for real." That it sank in, and really almost immediately after that conversation, we just quit pulling Bravo Sierra around the neighborhood. We thought it was fun. They knew that if we were permitted to continue this, it was eventually going to escalate into something serious that could wind up being a life-ruining event, and they didn't want that for us. So tip of the hat to the cops, and something else. These liberal, I'm loath to use that word, these leftist, communist, socialist, idiot, Democrat judges. There's one that got my attention. This you might have heard about this shoot 'em up just a couple of days ago in Cambridge, Massachusetts. Well, this clown, who looks like a monstrous thug, sort of color, you know, he's kind of got a little of everything there. Well, this Suffolk Superior Court Justice Janet Sanders, this guy had been in there a number of times. I mean, if I heard the report correctly, and I think I did because I played it back a couple of times, this guy was even looking at life and somehow got parole, did not serve a life sentence. He was paroled at least once and possibly twice on convictions that resulted in life in prison sentences, somehow paroled out, and then he just didn't bother to show up to his parole officer. Didn't do that. So instead he grabs a shooting iron and decides he's going to shoot up a bunch of people. And this Superior Court Justice Janet Sanders is the person who continued to let this guy back out on the street. And I think if we want to control crime, what we need to do, because the most crime, everybody knows this, the most crime occurs in Democrat-controlled cities. That's just the way it is. Why? Because they have people like Justice Sanders sitting on the court benches. And I think if these judges decide to go easy on somebody who is clearly, by all, a documented hardcore criminal, and they go out and kill somebody, I think the judge should be charged with accessory to murder, tried, convicted, and put in prison along with what's left of the perpetrator. And I will declare without proof. But I've got a pretty good idea. You start throwing a couple of judges here and there into prison for letting murderers back on the street who then murder again, and you're going to see a lot fewer murderers released back into the public. I think it's time for some of these so-called judges to taste some of our pain while they sit there aloof above the nasty masses. And who cares if you lost a daughter? Who cares if you lost a son or a husband or a brother or a sister or a wife? Who cares? Well, these people come from harsh backgrounds. And I notice it's always one particular group that is looked upon with mercy and indulgence. One

0: particular group. And you know, it hurts me to say that, because I know people and am friends with people of virtually, I'm not going to say every religious faith. I don't have any Muslim friends, at least not that I know of. But all the rest of them, Catholics, Jews, Protestants, whatever, black, white, brown, Asian, Indian, you name it, I've got somebody in my circle of all these different colors, ethnic groups, and ancestral origins. But they don't behave like this. Their families don't behave like this. They don't. There's not even an occasional rogue in the bunch. They're just decent people. That's all. There are a lot of people out there that don't care who gets hurt. They don't care who cries. They don't care who loses somebody that they loved over nothing because somebody spazzed out and just decided to go out and hurt a bunch of people. And the more people they hurt, oh, the better they like it. They sound like the muckers out of, I think it was Stand on Zanzibar, where somebody would just go crazy with whatever was handy and start wailing away with a machete or a sword or a tire iron or something and try and kill as many people as possible. And this was a dystopian novel. We'll take a look. The dystopia has become our reality, not on every street, but on far too many of them. And if the cops are going to go out there and risk their lives to try and put these feral pigs down, because the cops aren't the pigs. It's the criminals who are the pigs. The pigs will do anything. Anything. Especially wild ones. They'll attack you. Ever bumped into half a dozen javelina? Woe is you. Well, that's how these criminals are. And there's only one way to deal with people like that. They're on a suicide run as it is. So how much damage are we going to allow them to do before we just take care of business? Nobody wants to. We wish it was different. We wish that it wasn't necessary. But we have to ask ourselves a question as a society. Well, is it necessary or is it not? It's beginning to look like it is. Well, I do believe you're going to enjoy our conversation coming up with Dr. Kent Hovind. That's not the way you pronounce his name. It's actually Hovind, H-O-V-I-N-D. Dr. Dino. That's easy to remember. And that's his website, too, drdino.com. Dr. Kent Hovind, widely known. Baptist evangelist, creation science lecturer, and founder of Creation Science Evangelism and Dinosaur Adventure Land. I think this is going to be good. I really do. For decades, he's traveled the world speaking on biblical creation, dinosaurs, Noah's flood, and the scientific case against Darwinism. Have you seen a picture of Charles Darwin? Would you follow any of this person's writings? Take a look at a picture of Charles Darwin. Get back to me.
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5: Fox News, I'm Ted Lindner. President Trump in Beijing for a high-stakes meeting with China's leader.
6: President Trump says, I will be asking President Xi, a leader of extraordinary distinction, to open up China so that these brilliant people can work their magic and help bring the People's Republic to an even higher level. In fact, I promise that when we are together, which will be in a matter of hours, I will make that my very first request.
5: Fox's Peter Doocy and some folks in Miami have filed a lawsuit over President Trump's planned presidential library.
7: A project, critics say, looks more like a luxury real estate deal. The lawsuit challenges the state's transfer of nearly 3 acres of prime downtown waterfront land, reportedly worth more than $300 million, for just $10.
5: Fox's Carmen Roberts. And about 70,000 Americans died of drug overdoses last year. It's about 14% fewer than the previous year. It's the third straight annual drop. America's listening to Fox News. Drug overdoses last year. It's about 14% fewer than the previous year. It's the third straight annual drop. 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
8: 6 for the overnight low. And then for Thursday, windy and warm with a high near 84 and a mix of clouds and sunshine. Also a 20% chance for a shower or thunderstorm in the afternoon and evening. 92 for the high temperature on Friday with a slight chance for a thunderstorm late. From the 1011 Severe Weather Center, I'm Chief Meteorologist Brett Anderson.
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8: Noon and evening. 92 for the high temperature on Friday with a slight chance for a thunderstorm late. From the 1011 Severe Weather Center, I'm Chief Meteorologist Brett Anderson.
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3: The media, the newspaper, that obstructs the law on a trivial pretext for money's sake, is a dangerous enemy to the public weal. That awful power, the public opinion of a nation, is created in America by a horde of ignorant, self-complacent simpletons who failed at ditching and shoemaking and fetched up in journalism on their way to the poorhouse. Mark Twain.

0: all right. We are attempting to get a good circuit with a good doctor. Kent Hovind, Dr. Dino. No, it's not Dr. Dino, I'm pretty sure. It's Dr. Dino. It's a beautiful sight, too. Right there at the top of the page, it says Dinosaur Adventureland, where God gets the glory for his creation. Now, there's a novel idea in this day and age. And the interesting, well, it's all interesting, but mission statement. Our mission is to share the message of salvation in Jesus Christ and reveal the truth about his extraordinary creation to the world. We strive to present clear, accessible, scientific explanations that engage families and children, all while celebrating the beauty and complexity of God's handiwork. At the heart of our work is the belief that the Darwinian explanation of human origins is both inaccurate and potentially harmful. Instead, we stand firm in the teachings of the Bible, affirming that God created the world in 6 days, roughly 6,000 years ago. Okay, I do believe we have made a solid contact with Dr. Kent, and so let me tell you just a little bit more about him. He's a former high school science and math teacher. Dr. Hovind has become one of the most recognized voices in the young earth creation movement through his seminars, debates, books, and online teachings. His ministry continues today through drdino.com and Dinosaur Adventureland in Alabama, where he combines science education, biblical teaching, and Christian outreach. And I do believe we have a solid signal with him right now. So for the first time, let's welcome Dr. Kent Hovind to the program. Welcome to Caravan, Doctor. It's great to have you on tonight. I mean, assuming we do have you. Doc, are you there?
1: I'm here. Yes, sir. I can hear you fine.
0: All right. Okay. Hello. There you are. Okay.
1: Hi.
0: You got me?
1: I hear
0: can you hear
1: just
0: me?
1: Fine.
0: All right.
1: Yes, sir.
0: Huh? Well, this is a most unique work that you do. It really is. I mean, we haven't even started talking already. I want to say congratulations and well done, because I've never heard of an outfit like this before, ever. So, well, when did you first realize this was not simply a scientific disagreement, but a battle over the authority of Genesis itself? Let's start with that.
1: Brother, I was raised in a family of engineers and teachers in East Peoria, Illinois, and my dad was an engineer. Anyway, I got saved when I was 16, and I was always, you know, very interested in math and science. Ended up teaching at 15 years. So as soon as I gave my heart to the Lord and got saved, I started reading my Bible, and I realized somebody's lying. The dates in the Bible are given right there in Genesis 5 and Genesis 11. If you add them up, it comes to about 6,000 years for the age of the earth. I said, wait a minute, I'm being taught in science class the earth is billions of years old. Somebody's wrong. I don't know who it is, but I'm going to find out. And so it's been a lifelong study. I'm 73 now, and I've been doing this for a long time. I'm convinced the Bible is absolutely true, scientifically accurate, and evolution is the dumbest and most dangerous religion in the world. Never been a dumber idea than teach the kids you came from a rock, which came from a dot of nothing exploding, and we're all related to potatoes. It's insane.
0: You know,
1: I've done 395 debates now with atheists, brother. I'll take them all on. There just is no evidence for this theory.
0: Well, how did it go, those debates?
1: Oh, I slaughter them. Oh, I did. My first one, when I was in Pensacola, I just moved to Pensacola to put my wife through college, get her music degree. An article came out in the paper that said dinosaur bones found in Montana from 80 million years ago. I said, that's it. Somebody's got to do something. I wrote my first

0: cover letter to the editor, to Pensacola News Journal. This is back in 1989. And they published my letter. I said, look, dinosaurs lived with man all through history. They're called dragons or some other name. They did not live millions of years ago. And boy, did we stir up a hornet's nest in Pensacola. Atheists began writing in. And finally, after about several months of writing letters back and forth, some students called me from the University of West Florida. And they said, Mr. Hovind, will you come debate our anthropology professor? He's making fun of all your letters in the newspaper. I said, well, I've never had a debate in my life except with my wife, and I lose those every time, but sure, I'll do my first ever debate. And I slaughtered the poor guy. I said, they can't all be this dumb. But they are. I'll take on any of them. I did a debate at Embry-Riddle Aeronautical University, south of Jacksonville, Florida. There were three professors against me. And one of the professors said, where did God come from? Real smart aleck kind of guy, you know, where did God come from? My three-minute answer has over 1 billion views now. Just type in, where did God come from, by Kent Hovind. I'm just a simple high school science teacher who loves the Lord and believes the Bible is true. I feel like David going against Goliath quite often here, but hey, I'm right, they're wrong. God's right, I say, they're wrong. So it's real simple. But thank you for having me on, brother.
1: Oh, absolutely, absolutely. Doc, let me ask you something here. All this, it's carbon 14 dating. Okay, so I'm hearing about this, and so carbon dating relies on C14, C12 ratios of the past. But carbon 14 does decay into nitrogen 14, not carbon 12, which is a common mistake. Is that correct?
0: That is correct. And see, the Bible says in 2 Peter chapter 3, the scoffers in the last days would be willingly ignorant of what the original creation was like, and they're ignorant of the flood, and they're ignorant of the coming judgment of God. The Bible teaches in Genesis chapter 1, when God made the world, there was water above the firmament. Well, it tells us in the same chapter that the firmament is where the birds fly. So there used to be a layer of water or ice above the atmosphere. The Jews have always taught that there was a crystal canopy around the entire world, and the world is round, by the way. And those crystal canopy was probably 10 miles up. Today, our atmosphere goes out about 50 miles. If you squeezed it down into 10 miles and put a crystal canopy, like a big greenhouse, okay, or an inflatable building, super cold ice like that could be held up by the magnetic field of the Earth, since ice is magnetic at low temperature, or it could be held up by the Earth's air pressure like a big inflatable building, or maybe both. Anyway, a couple inches of ice would block most of the UV light, which would mean carbon 14 can't form. Radiation from the sun causes nitrogen to be turned to carbon 14. And so in the pre-flood world, they probably didn't have any. So when you dig up a fossil from the flood and use today's carbon 14 dating on it, it's not going to work, because the animals, it's going to date millions of years, well, hundreds of thousands, because they didn't have any carbon 14 in them at all. So they're going to look really, really old when they just lived before the flood. I have a whole video series on this, brother, 18 hours, where I talk about the age of the earth and the Garden of Eden. Well, why did they live to be 900, and dinosaurs? And it's $50 for the whole thing. But when I started my ministry, 37 years ago, I used to loan videos out. I learned right away, Christians don't steal, but they borrow and never return. So we charge $50. When you're done, send it back. Get your money back. You know what I mean?
1: That's a good one. I like that one.
0: Yeah.
1: That's good.
0: That's been our policy for 37 years, brother. We have in Lenox, Alabama, we are now. Somebody gave us 140 acres, an old gravel pit in Lenox. Nothing here but mud. We've been here 10 years in 1 week, and it's just stunning. We have a 12,000-square-foot science center, 30 cabins people stay in. Everything's free, 17 lakes. We have 5 Jeeps. We give tours around the whole property. We have visitors from 85 countries now, all 50 states. We never charge anything. They stay for free. We feed them for free. If you want to make a donation, great. I tell people, I'm going to serve God. If you want to help, fine. If you don't, get out of the way. I'm going to do it anyway, you know? So yeah. That's the way it is.
1: You know, not to speak ill of one of the Lord's creations, but Charles Darwin, it's my understanding, he was a high-level Freemason and a Luciferian worshiper. And his theories on evolution were nothing more than a fraudulent so-called scholarship intended to form the basis for dehumanizing mankind in order to murder millions.
0: Exactly right. It goes deeper than that. Yeah, you know, okay. When Satan fooled Eve in the Garden of Eden, and you know God passed out their punishment, he told the serpent, "You got to crawl on your belly." Of course, it's not a curse to crawl on your belly if you're already crawling on your belly. So he either lost arms, legs, or wings, or maybe all three. We don't know. And then he said to the serpent, someday some seed of the woman is going to bruise your head. So ever since that day, Satan's goal has been to eliminate humanity, as many as possible, to try to save his own head. That's why when Herod wanted to kill baby Jesus, what did he do? Kill all the babies. So Satan doesn't care who wins. He'll start a war, and it doesn't matter who wins, just so people die. That's where all kinds of things are happening in the world, and you won't understand how it fits until it goes to this idea that we have to reduce the human population. It's all Satan's idea. That's what abortion's all about. That's what half the modern medicine is all about, to get rid of people. You know, a lot of the vaccinations are all about that, you know. And they don't know that. The people doing it generally are sincere. They don't know. But Satan wants to reduce the population. There used to be a bunch of called the Georgia Guidestones, you know, Elberton, Georgia. Somebody blew them up a couple of years ago. Maybe they put them back. But what the first has the Ten Commandments for the New World Order. The first one says, maintain humanity under 1.5 billion. Well, hold it. There's already 8 billion on the planet. How do you propose to maintain it under 0.5 billion? Well, 7.5 billion people have to die. This is the goal, clearly stated. I cover this on video number one of my series. You can see them all on drdino.com, D-R-D-I-N-O. And so in our part one, I show that the population of the Earth is a clear indicator. Man has not been here for millions of years, only about 5,000 or 6,000. And I show the quotes from many famous big-name politicians who say, look, we need to eliminate 350,000 people a day to save the planet. Right. It all goes back to Satan, and Darwin was definitely Luciferian, and his whole theory is one of the dumbest theories in the world. He was an ordained preacher. The only degree he ever got was in theology.
1: Do you know, Doc, a long time ago when I was in the first grade, which is like eons ago, I was just a weird little kid, you know, and I raised my hand and we were looking at a world map and I said, you know, it sure looks to me like all those continents kind of fit together at one time, you know, and they just said, you're an idiot, put your hand down. But I'm not really sure that I was an idiot then, and I'm not so sure that that didn't actually happen, because especially if we're dealing with 80 million years, I mean, really, 80 million, and these people know this, how exactly? They don't.
0: Right.
1: It seems like just a big echo chamber. Is that your feeling, too? Because, look, if I say something you don't agree with, sing out and let me have it. You'll be doing me a favor if you do that. If I'm wrong.
0: They want very badly for there not to be a God, because if God created the world, then that means he owns it and he can make the rules, and they don't like his rules. I say, look, guys, if you don't like God's rules, go build your own planet and do whatever you want. But this one is his, and he's going to be the judge. Move off if you don't like it. I asked one atheist one time, I said, look, have you accepted this evolution theory because you really have some evidence, or because you like the freedom it gives you from God? He thought for a minute. He said, well, I like the evolution theory because I'm horny. I said, well, I think every male of every species, from termites to whales, has that problem. But it's not a reason to reject God. It's an attempt to get rid of God so they can be their own God.
1: Sure.
0: That's what 2 Peter chapter 3 is all about. They're going to be willingly ignorant. They don't want to admit there's a creation or a flood or a coming judgment of God.
1: Yeah.
0: But it's coming whether they like it or not.
1: Yeah, if you don't believe it, it doesn't exist, right?
0: That's right. So in their mind, and it's probably working good for them for a short time, but as soon as they're dead, they're going to say, man, did I mess up.
1: There have been a lot of people who have near-death experiences where they were quite sure that they had in fact died. They said this wasn't some hallucination or some really vivid dream. I was gone, and they were confronted by Christ himself. And I don't remember the conversation. It's been a long time, but I heard more than one. And they were sent back. And when they came back, they went, "Oh no, he's absolutely real. I saw him. He spoke to me, and he sent me back." Basically, they were told, "Straighten yourself out and go back and tell people what you saw. Now get out of here."
0: Wow.
1: You know?
0: Yeah. I got no way to verify that, but it sure sounds like something God would do, you know?
1: Doesn't it? And he uses whoever he wants. He uses whoever he wants to. It could be anybody. They don't have to look like Barbie and Ken dolls. Whoever will suit his purpose, that's the one that's going to be used. So,
0: amen. Surrender.
1: Okay. What was the pre-flood world like according to your model? Walk us through that model, including the vapor cavern, the foundations of the deep, all of that stuff. Just let it rip, Doc.
0: Yeah, the Bible says, if you watch my video number 6, I cover this with video slides and everything. I have 104,000 slides in my PowerPoint presentation. But the Bible says clearly in the first couple chapters that there was water above the firmament. That is now not there anymore. There used to be, it's frozen water, ice, above, maybe 10 miles up. Today, the air goes up about 50 miles. If you climb a five-mile high mountain like Mount Everest, you can't breathe up there. The air is too thin. But if you squeezed all the air down from 50 miles to 10 miles, it wouldn't have any effect other than increasing air pressure, probably to double what it is today. If you doubled the air pressure, the air we're breathing now at sea level is about 14.7 pounds per square inch. If you doubled it to 30 psi, like your car tires have, breathing would be easier because every time you take a breath, you get twice as many oxygen molecules. Also, when they find amber, which is petrified tree sap, oftentimes, maybe you saw Jurassic Park where they drilled in and got the mosquito blood out of the amber. A good movie, but totally bogus on the stuff they taught. But they also have air bubbles found in amber very frequently. We got a bunch here in our museum. The air bubbles, when they suck them out and analyze them, they're 35% oxygen. The air we're breathing is 21%. I think the pre-flood world had 35% oxygen and double air pressure. That's why dinosaurs 80 feet long have nostrils the size of a horse.
1: Yeah.
0: The horse's nostrils and small lungs. They studied their lungs and their nostrils, say, look, these guys couldn't breathe. Well, they couldn't breathe today. They could then. It was a different world. Under greater air pressure and more oxygen, everything grows bigger, lives longer. Many animals never stop growing, called indeterminate growth. Humans stop growing at 16 or 18, but reptiles don't. What would happen if a lizard could live to be 900 years old like Adam did? Well, he'd get 80 feet long. The dinosaurs were big lizards with Adam and Eve. Everything was vegetarian. Everything. It's all right there in the first two chapters of the Bible, and they don't get it. God said all the animals are going to eat vegetation, herbs. And he told Adam and Eve, your diet's going to be fruit, vegetables, and seeds. No meat. After the flood, Genesis chapter 9, God said, Noah, now the animals are going to be afraid of you, and you can eat meat. So during the flood and all the time before the flood, all the animals were friendly. There were no carnivorous animals. You could have pet lions and everything was friendly. And everything was probably much bigger, much bigger. They find fossil ducks that are 250 pounds. Everything was bigger. We've got a turtle here at our museum. We got several of them in our science that kids can come play pet. We call him Turbo. He's about 3 foot diameter. They find fossil turtles 15 feet. There are no turtles in the world like that today. But there used to be. Everything was much bigger, I think, before the flood, and much healthier. Plus, there was water under the crust of the earth. The Bible says it rained for 40 days, but then the fountains of the deep broke open, and the water came up for 150 days. For 5 months, the water is still coming up after the rain stops. Well, that's because it's coming. I think the earth broke up like an eggshell, and we still have the scars where that happened. They're called fault lines. They're all over the world. Just Google fault lines. Most of the earthquakes and volcanoes happen along those fault lines. Well, those fault lines probably is where the earth cracked up during the time of the flood and the fountains of the deep. The water came out from under the crust of the earth. By the way, there's still water in the crust of the earth. Probably 10 oceans worth of water is what the current estimate is. When Jacques Cousteau went down to the bottom, with his scuba gear back years ago, they discovered hot water vents squirting up into the bottom of the ocean, thermal vents. They now estimate there are tens of millions of these thermal vents squirting up into the bottom. Okay, but if there's hot water squirting into the bottom of the ocean, where's it coming from? Down lower than that, it's common sense, So I think the fountains of the deep broke open at the beginning of the flood, and that's where most of the flood water came from. If hot water came out bursting forth from inside the earth, it would kill everything within 50 miles or 100 miles, even if it's underwater. Just the thermal shock. Pour a gallon of boiling water in your aquarium and watch what happens. All the fish within a certain distance are going to die. I think that's why we have the diatoms. Diatoms are really, really microscopic, tiny critters. They make diatomaceous earth. You can buy it at, you know, Walmart. Well, in Lompoc, California, there's a seam of diatomaceous earth 300 feet thick that goes for miles and miles and miles. How do you get that? Well, if you have a thermal shower, it's right on the San Andreas Fault. If that's where the hot water came out, it would kill everything within, you know, 50 miles, and it would snow to the bottom. And in that diatomaceous earth, they find hundreds of thousands, maybe even millions, of fish fossils buried in there. Well, duh, this same thing would kill them, the thermal shock. So I think the pre-flood world had most of, I think it was mostly land. Today, the earth is mostly water, you know, 71%. Only 3% of the world today is habitable for mankind. 70% is underwater, 10% under ice, 10% under deserts, a bunch of huge mountain ranges you can't live in. So the Bible says in Isaiah that God formed the earth to be inhabited. That's why he made it. And today it's only 3% habitable, so that flood destroyed everything. I think the pre-flood world was mostly land, very little, you know, lakes and seas, but no oceans. That water was trapped underneath. One atheist I was debating said, Hovind, if there was a worldwide flood, where'd all that water go? I said, it's still here. It's in the oceans. They're huge. I flew to Australia over to the Pacific Ocean to preach over there, and I got back. I told one of the guys in my office, I said, man, that Pacific Ocean is huge. He said, oh, that was just the top of it. Which is true, by the way. There's lots of water out there. If you smoothed out the earth right now, just push all the mountains down and smooth it out, the water would be a mile and a half deep. There's enough water now on this planet, on the surface, to cover the earth 8,800 feet deep. So during Noah's flood, it's all covered in water, and everybody drowns except Noah and the people in the boat. Billions and trillions of fossils form during that flood because of the flood. And the moon, while Noah's in the ark, we're spinning, still spinning under the moon. So the tide is being pulled up and down, just like it does today, but with no interruptions. Today it gets interrupted by banging into continents. If the tide were not interrupted, it would become what they call a harmonic tide, and it would go up and down 200 feet every 6 hours, 12 and a half minutes. If the water's coming up 200 feet, it's being sucked in from all four sides, and the sideways movement of the water is going to make hundreds and hundreds of layers. There's a video from Colorado, a university out there, they did called Experiments in Stratification. They just had water going sideways through a plume and put different materials in there, and it formed 10 or 15 layers sideways.
1: That is interesting. It really is. Well, we'll take our mandatory break here at the top of the hour as we visit with Dr. Kent Hovind. Tonight's episode, When Dragons Roamed. And apparently they did. There sure were a lot of people writing about them, talking about them. And all this about the firmament, the pillars of heaven, the windows or gates in heaven, a dome over the earth. Interesting stuff. No solid answers yet. We'll look for them. This is Caravan. Stand by. It's true. If you want something to go away, quit buying it, quit feeding it. The flip side to that coin is, if you want something to grow, nourish it. People are getting tired of feeding the big tech monster, because what they get in return is shadow banning, overt banning, or suspension on social media. Big tech and its derivatives also try to financially soft kill. This is when someone wants to buy something, but they are prevented from doing it because their payment repeatedly fails. And of course, when the gateways do work, we pay for this convenience with fees. So, don't feed the monster. If you want or have ever wanted to join Caravan to Midnight by card or any other payment service and found you could not process your membership, just send a check or money order to CTM, P.O. 141288, Dallas, Texas 75214. 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
8: President in China. I'm Ted Lindner, Fox News. President Trump in Beijing for a summit with China's Xi Jinping. The leaders from the world's two largest economies expected to talk trade, among other issues. Fox Business's Edward Lawrence with more.
9: When he landed, the president was met with a lot of fanfare. There were 300 Chinese children waving U.S. and Chinese flags. And coming off Air Force One, trailing behind was Elon Musk and Jensen Huang, the CEO of NVIDIA. Having them come down the stairs shows the Chinese President Trump is serious about business.
8: Meantime, the U.S. and China have been on odds on several issues, including tariffs. President Trump has partly blamed Beijing for fentanyl overdoses in the U.S. Secretary of State Marco Rubio, also traveling to China, spoke to Fox's Sean Hannity aboard Air Force One.
10: It's a big, powerful country. It's going to continue to grow. But we're going to have interests of ours that are going to be in conflict with interests of theirs. And to avoid wars and maintain peace and stability in the world, we're going to have to manage those.
8: Meantime, President Trump has suggested the ceasefire with Iran is on, quote, life support, and that the latest Iranian peace proposal was totally unacceptable. But speaking during an anti-fraud event, Vice President J.D. Vance says he's still seeing progress.
11: The fundamental question is, do we make enough progress that we satisfy the president's red line? And the red line is very simple. He needs to feel confident that we've put a number of protections in place such that Iran will never have a nuclear weapon.
8: Iran has accused the U.S. of having unreasonable demands. The Senate on Wednesday rejected the Democrats' seventh attempt to limit President Trump's war powers, his ability to use military force against Iran, although a handful of Republican senators voted in favor of advancing the measure. They were Senators Rand Paul, Susan Collins, and Lisa Murkowski. 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
8: The Senate voting to confirm Kevin Warsh as the next chairman of the Federal Reserve. Fox's Grinnell Scott with more.
14: The vote begins a new leadership chapter for the Fed under Kevin Warsh.
15: The ayes are 54, the nays are 45. The nomination is confirmed.
14: Senate Democrats almost solidly stood against Warsh's nomination. Only one, John Fetterman of Pennsylvania, joined every Republican to confirm Warsh. Jerome Powell's term as Fed chair ends Friday, but he said he will remain on the Board of Governors for an indefinite period. Powell was the focus of criticism from President Trump and also the focus of a federal investigation that was dropped last month, opening the door for Warsh's confirmation. Grinnell Scott, Fox News.
8: Miami residents filing suit over President Trump's planned presidential library in Miami after he suggested in March the project could double as a luxury hotel.
16: Several Miami residents and a nonprofit group are suing President Trump, Florida officials, and trustees of Miami-Dade College over plans for his presidential library, a project critics say looks more like a luxury real estate deal. The lawsuit challenges the state's transfer of nearly 3 acres of prime downtown waterfront land, reportedly worth more than $300 million, for just $10. Plaintiffs argue the deal is unconstitutional and illegally enriches the president at the expense of college students and the surrounding community. Carmen Roberts, Fox News.
8: And about 70,000 Americans died of drug overdoses last year. It's about 14% fewer than the previous year. According to preliminary government data, it was the third straight annual drop, making it the longest decline in a decade. The CDC reporting that while overdose deaths fell in the vast majority of states, there were notable increases in the states of Arizona, Colorado, and New Mexico. I'm Ted Lindner, and this is Fox News.
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17: Increasing clouds tonight into your Thursday morning, and not quite as cool. We'll drop down to 56 for the overnight low. And then for Thursday, windy and warm with a high near 84 and a mix of clouds and sunshine. Also a 20% chance for a shower or thunderstorm in the afternoon and evening. 92 for the high temperature on Friday with a slight chance for a thunderstorm late. From the 1011 Severe Weather Center, I'm Chief Meteorologist Brett Anderson.
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12: 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Gary McNamara and Eric Harley talk about everything from politics to social issues and news of the day. 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
19: 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He is Eric Harley and I'm Gary McNamara. Good morning. Welcome. Thanks for being here.
20: Hello.
19: All right. I just discovered this in the last 2 minutes.
20: All right, what'd you get?
19: Just before we went on the air, I got to play this audio cut.
20: All right,
19: because these are our Democrats. The Interior Secretary Burgum was in front of the House Environmental Committee or whatever today. Yeah. So they're talking about energy. Now this is, listen to this, and this is the Democrats' representative. Let me see, Representative Huffman. I don't know where he's from. Like I said, I just discovered this.
20: All right,
19: and I'll do the research here, but It's just too humorous. They actually believe they have a gotcha. You ready?
20: Yeah okay.
19: Listen, I mean, it's like you're dealing with children.
20: Yeah.
19: Here we go.
21: The Lazard analysis that suggests that this is the cheapest form of energy. All of these projects you're describing in Nevada have one thing in common. When the sun goes down, they produce zero electricity. And this nation over-rotated towards intermittent forms of energy. And the idea that we could add intermittent and shut down baseload is what put our grid at deep risk. And the idea that it's the cheapest, if you want to add intermittent, you have to keep everything else. And so we have to have a discussion about the total cost of grid, not the cost of the incremental, because it's true on an incremental basis. You may have an incremental source, but it doesn't work The whole machine doesn't work when the sun goes down, and there's examples from around the world of this happening. And so it's cherry picking an analysis that doesn't look. We're looking at reliable, affordable, and secure. And I would encourage everybody here to get in a skiff and to understand that most of these components, very few of these components for the solar industry, are coming from the U.S. They're coming from China, and just like we had with Huawei equipment, there's modifications on those that would allow foreign governments to interfere with our grid. And I just want to have a rational discussion with everybody. This is not an ideological thing. It's about reliable, affordable, and secure. Those three things.
19: Okay, now I'm stopping it just for a second because he's made his point.
0: Yeah.
19: Which is completely and totally 100% accurate. I don't know any falsehood that he told there.
0: Right. And that was Representative Huffman.
19: That's the Interior Secretary.
0: Okay.
19: That's right. Burgum. The Interior.
0: Okay.
19: Huffman's a Democrat.
0: Right.
19: All right. So that's Burgum talking about the fact, as we've talked about many times before, the cost is not just the cost of the solar panel.
0: Mm-hmm.
19: It's the unnecessary redundancy that you have to have when the solar panel goes off. We know here in the state of Texas, we dealt with it. If you are going to, for example, at that point, I don't know what it is right now. I don't have it in front of me. But remember that wind in the state of Texas, if the wind is blowing, can actually power 60% of the grid.
0: Mm-hmm. Right.
19: But if the power isn't running and goes down, now this goes back to February 21. I don't know precisely where we are right now, what the ratio is. I know that the legislature has dealt with it. Remember the slush fund that was,
0: yeah.
19: You want to call it a slush fund or whatever,
0: right?
19: In order to build, more coal generation plants or natural gas plants, whatever, in order to be there in case these things run down. As we know, once the power demand expanded, we built solar and wind, but didn't back it up in case those went off fully. So we experienced what we experienced in February of 21 here in the state of Texas, which was an absolute disaster.
0: Yeah, right.
19: And so that's what he's saying. There's an unnecessary redundancy, and the cost of a solar panel is not just the cost of the solar panel. It's the cost of the unnecessary redundancy that you have to maintain in order to back up the solar panel at night.
0: Right.
19: Or whatever.
0: Right.
19: Which is completely and totally logical.
0: Right.
19: Here's the response from the Democrats. Here we go.
0: Okay. Let's okay.
19: This. Here we go.
20: Right. For rational conversation about it, I'll just say we are not shutting down baseload energy to build solar. And I will contend we have battery storage as well. So
22: we're going to move on to the next question.
23: Chairman, I request unanimous consent to enter into the record this amazing new technology that apparently the Secretary is unaware of. It's a battery. China's figured it out. That's why they're cleaning our clock on clean energy. But I want to enter that into the record.
0: Well, and that was the Democrat.
19: I believe, yes, that was Huffman. That was Representative Huffman at the end.
0: California's 2nd District.
19: Yeah.
0: The reason I asked if the first one was Huffman, because I thought, is Gary playing a Democrat who's making sense? Is there one? Could there be one?
19: I'm sorry. I didn't get a chance to even throw it by because we were talking and stuff, and I played it, and then we started talking the 2 minutes before, and I said,
0: because I haven't seen the audio at all.
19: Yeah.
0: I haven't seen the video or the audio.
19: And I just played it 2 minutes before, and it was just a perfect example of dealing with children.
0: Yeah.
19: Battery power cannot supplement a solar farm.
0: No.
19: At night.
0: No, it cannot.
19: We do not have the ability, the technology. Well, no, we could do it. Mm. Who wants to pay, I don't know, $5 per kilowatt hour instead of 15 cents?
0: Well, apparently the people of California, at least in the second district.
19: I mean, you can do it.
0: Yeah.
19: Nobody is going to be for it. But no, the technology really doesn't exist on that level to replace wind and solar. With batteries.
0: By the way, he's the ranking member on the House Natural Resources Committee.
19: That's the committee.
0: This is the committee.
19: And this, when we sit there and say idiots,
0: yeah.
19: And by the way, when she said they're not replacing baseload, look at all the nuclear plants that were closed down.
0: Right.
19: Look at the coal generation right. plants that were shut down.
0: Right, right. And by the way, China, he's right. China is cleaning our clock. Actually, they're cleaning out the taxpayer account because we spent a lot of taxpayer money going over to China, pouring it down the drain to companies who were building solar. And we did that for way too long.
19: Yeah. But I mean, this is what you're dealing with Democrats. There is no critical. You're dealing. I said yesterday, first graders, I've got to go to preschool.
0: Yeah.
19: Or maybe I'll just say uneducated, completely uneducated three-year-olds.
0: Yeah.
19: Because I don't know. It was like they had a got you.
0: Right.
19: Let's put it into the record that the secretary doesn't know about this new invention called the battery.
0: Right.
19: As if he's, I've got you on this. What an idiot.
0: Yeah. This, again.
19: What an absolute idiot.
0: Well, again, like the battery is the end all be all.
19: Yeah. California, no wonder you're going down the crapper with people like that representing you.
0: Right.
19: That don't have a clue.
0: Right.
19: As to how electricity works, how you deliver it, how grids work,
0: right.
19: what we actually have that stores electricity, what the cost per kilowatt hour would be if you had to do something like that. Completely ignorant and at the same time incredibly arrogant.
0: Yes.
19: And mocking as if, oh, we've got this, we've got Burgum now. You don't know about the battery.
0: Right. look. They're struggling to get one car past 300 miles on a battery charge. They're struggling. You know, this there's a lot about the Tesla big rig and everything else.
19: Mm-hmm.
0: Well, I have some friends who've witnessed some of the testing on these electric big rigs, rechargeable. Wow. You talk about having to stop every other hour and recharge 80,000 pounds? No. Not going to happen. You want to move stuff around the yard, that's one thing. You want to move stuff around your own depot, that's one thing. You want to use them in the ports, that's one thing. Long haul, we're not there yet.
19: Well, the interesting thing is, Burgum was saying, I want to have a serious conversation, an adult serious conversation on this.
0: Yeah.
19: Is what he's saying.
0: Yeah.
19: I want to have a serious conversation. This isn't about politics. This is about science.
0: Yes.
19: It's about the science of electricity.
0: Right.
19: And it's about the cost per kilowatt hour that is acceptable to the public. You can do a ton of different things. Things are possible. You know, you can have a, we could sit there, the government could come out tomorrow and say, everybody needs to have a hydrogen car. Well, nobody would own a car except the rich.
0: Right.
19: Because it's too expensive to build.
0: Yep.
19: We can build everybody a nuclear vehicle.
0: Right.
19: Well, technically, we could.
0: Mm-hmm.
19: Nobody could afford it.
0: Right.
19: And by the way, if you got into a car crash, that would be something.
0: Well,
19: something I might be concerned with.
0: Yeah, we'll have another Chernobyl on I-35 northbound this morning.
19: Yeah. But it's just, and so what do they come back with? They don't come back with anything. Back to on science, they come back mocking him.
0: Yes.
19: As if they believe that, don't you know that if all the solar panels go out, that batteries, and we know people have the battery systems in their homes.
0: Mm-hmm. Mm-hmm.
19: You know, we also know it's pretty expensive to do it. And we know not as many people are doing it if it's not subsidized.
0: Yeah.
19: Because that's the full cost of it. But if it was cheaper to do that, everybody would do it.
0: Yeah.
19: People that are well off can do something like that and have a battery system in their house that may run off of solar panels. And some people did that when, you know, you had credits. And I don't know what the credits are anymore, whether they're gone or not for it. But there aren't many people. The vast majority of the public is not going to do it because the system that we have now that can provide electricity anywhere probably, I'm guessing now, I saw that coming up November, I got to pick a new plan. So I haven't. The last time I think it was 13 to 15 cents a kilowatt hour, something like that.
0: Yeah.
19: I was paying. But when you look at 13 to 15 cents, and then you look, what's California? What was it? What was California paying? Like, was it 36 to 40 per kilowatt hour? Something? I forgot. There was a study that was done on some of these states, what they're paying.
0: Yeah. And that was on the average, right?
19: Yeah. It was just.
0: Because if you look at wind and solar at one point, I know we were looking at, this goes back several years, so I've got to check my data on this, but we were looking at like 45 cents a kilowatt hour if you were just going to go by wind and solar. And you can't make that happen logistically without blackouts, brownouts, people going without power. Forget about affording it. It won't be available.
19: And I'm assuming that's the full price, including the subsidies that were paid to build all of these plants.
0: Yes. Right. Right.
19: Yeah. And so, you know, it's just, when I saw that, I just thought it was the perfect example of what we've talked about. Ignorance and arrogance combined.
0: Well, you know, that's the thing, is that it's, nobody is saying, hey, if you want to go put solar panels on your home and you want to pay for it, go for it. If you want to do that and you want to pay for that, great, go for it.
19: And if you want to have a system where you have solar panels,
0: mm-hmm.
19: and then you have also you know, the huge battery packs,
0: right?
19: You know, one of the problems with the huge battery packs is the fact that, you know, think of the state of Texas. It's like, where would I, you know, I'm fascinated by those electronics, and I do have lithium ion batteries in my house for the necessary things that I need. And I've used them 3 times in the last 5 months. The power's gone out, and it's been great
0: because,
19: you know, it won't run the furnace or air conditioner, but it runs our, you know, runs refrigerator, TV, you know, all that. But I don't have them in the garage. If I wanted the big system that could run everything, I can't keep it in a garage. It goes to 130 degrees during the summer.
0: Right.
19: I'm not keeping lithium ion batteries in there.
0: Right.
19: And so, you know, you look at that too. There's the where do you live, you know, hot, cold, whatever. There's so many things to look at if you're looking for backup power. But I'm looking, when I have it, I think it's great for emergency situations.
0: Mm-hmm.
19: For emergency, it's fine.

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0: We are Red Eye Radio. He is Eric Carney, and I'm Gary McNamara, the president in China. I can tell you right now, it's going to be, well, there's a framework.
1: Yeah. The idea of basically, with Rubio's involvement, the idea is put pressure on Iran for the Strait of Hormuz when it comes to China. Have China put pressure on Iran. Mm-hmm. I don't know if that's possible. I don't know if China's even willing to do that. So the visit to me was always about not just trade, but Iran. I think those two, were neck and neck for top priority. I don't know what's going to come of. I don't trust anything from China. I don't know anybody that would or should.
0: We'll get into some of the details, and then the whistleblower's testimony. We learned nothing new.
1: No, exactly.
0: We knew it all, what, 4 years ago, five years ago?
1: Yep.
0: It's good that he testified because...
2: Take advantage of great spring weather and explore that capital city this month on the annual Tour de Lincoln. Members of the Great Plains Trail Network host bicycle rides through a different section of Lincoln each Thursday. They're guided casual rides to see and learn about landmarks and historical sites along the extensive trail system. 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
4: Fox News, I'm Chris DeMeo. President Xi Jinping welcoming President Trump to China.
5: I always believe that our two countries have more common interests than differences. Success in one is an opportunity for the other. And a stable bilateral relationship is good for the world.
4: The president and Xi met for about 2 hours. Their meeting just ended. New reports say the U.S. military bombing campaign hasn't eliminated Iran's missile stockpile, as President Trump has claimed.
6: The New York Times reports Iran has restored access to 30 out of 33 missile sites along the Strait of Hormuz. And the Washington Post says U.S. intelligence has concluded Iran retained 70% of its pre-war missile stockpile.
4: That's Fox's Jennifer Griffin. 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
7: Increasing clouds tonight into your Thursday morning, and not quite as cool. We'll drop down to 56 for the overnight low. And then for Thursday, windy and warm with a high near 84 and a mix of clouds and sunshine. Also a 20% chance for a shower or thunderstorm in the afternoon and evening. 92 for the high temperature on Friday with a slight chance for a thunderstorm late. From the 10-11 Severe Weather Center, I'm Chief Meteorologist Brett Anderson.
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0: We're Red Eye Radio. He's Eric Carlin. I'm Gary McNamara. Have you noticed that the left doesn't talk about we need to be like Sweden anymore? There's a reason.
1: Yeah.
0: There's a reason. Wall Street Journal had an article on it, and we'll get to that here in a little bit. Plus, we'll get to Bernie Sanders saying congratulations to Mayor Mamdani. He inherited a huge budget deficit, brought it down to zero, and still invested in child care, housing, and city infrastructure. When municipal governments stand with families, not corporations, blah, blah, blah, blah, blah, blah, blah. That went on for about an hour yesterday before he was absolutely blasted.
2: Yeah. To how it actually happened.
0: I'm reading here from Ari Fleischer. What nonsense is this? Mamdani didn't do anything.
2: No.
0: All he did was change assumptions and projections. Mamdani is actually one of the least consequential mayors New York City has ever had. He actually does nothing except move his mouth. His socialist agenda lacks support, even in New York City. But you saw that, and we talked about this yesterday, New York kicking in another $8 billion. I had to tell my brother today, I said, well, he goes, Mamdani, he goes, did he really balance? I go, no, he's just taking more money from you.
2: Right, exactly. Like, you're paying for it upstate.
0: Yeah, the governor's making sure that you take care of New York City.
2: Yeah, congratulations to all the other.
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6: Fox News, I'm Ted Lindner. President Trump in Beijing meeting with China's leader, President Xi, for 2 hours. China state media reports in the meeting, Xi warned President Trump that differences over Taiwan could bring the U.S. and China to clashes or conflict, saying President Xi stressed to President Trump that facts have shown time and time again that trade wars have no winner. When asked by a reporter how the meeting went, President Trump said, quote, it was great. New reports say the U.S. military bombing campaign has not eliminated Iran's missile stockpile, as President Trump has claimed.
7: The New York Times reports Iran has restored access to 30 out of 33 missile sites along the Strait of Hormuz. And the Washington Post says U.S. intelligence has concluded Iran retained 70% of its pre-war missile stockpile.
6: That's Fox's Jennifer Griffin. 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
8: Increasing clouds tonight into your Thursday morning, and not quite as cool. We'll drop down to 56 for the overnight low. And then for Thursday, windy and warm with a high near 84 and a mix of clouds and sunshine. Also a 20% chance for a shower or thunderstorm in the afternoon and evening. 92 for the high temperature on Friday with a slight chance for a thunderstorm late. From the 1011 Severe Weather Center, I'm Chief Meteorologist Brett Anderson.
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0: Red Eye Radio. He is Eric Cronin. I'm Gary McNamara. Welcome and good morning. Thanks so much for being here. Let's play this audio here from, this is James Erdman, a career CIA operations officer who was a whistleblower. And here's what he had to say yesterday about, well, the COVID cover-up.
1: All right,
0: here we go.
2: Dr. Fauci's role in the cover-up was intentional. Dr. Fauci influenced the analytical process and findings by leveraging his position to ensure the IC consulted with a conflicted list of curated subject matter experts, public health officials, and scientists. This included some of the authors of the paper, The Proximal Origin of SARS-CoV-2, and other public health experts who have been in his orbit for the last 20-plus years.
0: Nothing surprising.
1: No.
0: We had already figured that out, but
1: yeah, right.
0: His voice absolutely is needed. I have no idea why the CIA objected to him yesterday. Did you see that?
1: Yeah, I don't know.
0: What in the world is going on there? Did you notice?
1: Breaks of a much larger involvement.
0: What I noticed was not one Democrat showed up. Why not pound him? Why not demonize him?
1: Right. Is it because the president's in China at the same time?
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6: Fox News, I'm Chris DeMeo. President Xi Jinping welcoming President Trump to China.
7: I always believe that our two countries have more common interests than differences. Success in one is an opportunity for the other. And a stable bilateral relationship is good for the world.
6: President Trump impressed by the welcome.
8: Great place. Incredible. China's beautiful.
6: The president and Xi met for about 2 hours. China's foreign minister's office stating President Xi stressed to the president that the Taiwan question is the most important issue in China-U.S. relations, and if handled properly, the bilateral relationship will enjoy overall stability. It also said Xi stressed to Trump that time and time again that trade wars have no winners. 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
9: Increasing clouds tonight into your Thursday morning and not quite as cool. We'll drop down to 56 for the overnight low. And then for Thursday, windy and warm with a high near 84 and a mix of clouds and sunshine. Also a 20% chance for a shower or thunderstorm in the afternoon and evening. 92 for the high temperature on Friday with a slight chance for a thunderstorm late. From the 1011 Severe Weather Center, I'm Chief Meteorologist Brett Anderson.
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0: We are Red Eye Radio. He is Eric Carney, and I'm Gary McNamara, the president in China. I don't think anything's going to, anything that comes out, I can tell you right now, it's going to be, well, there's a framework.
1: Yeah. The idea of basically, with Rubio's involvement, the idea is put pressure on Iran for the Strait of Hormuz when it comes to China. Have China put pressure on Iran. Mm-hmm. I don't know if that's possible. I don't know if, first of all, I don't know if China's even willing to do that. So the visit to me was always about not just trade, but Iran. I think those two, were neck and neck for top priority. But yeah, I don't know what's going to come of. I don't trust anything from China. I don't know anybody that would or should.
0: We'll get into some of the details, and then the whistleblower's testimony. We learned nothing new.
1: No, exactly.
0: We knew it all, what, 4 years ago, five years ago?
1: Yep.
0: Now, it's good that he testified because he barely...
2: 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They're guided casual rides to see and learn about landmarks and historical sites along the extensive trail system. 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
5: Fox News, I'm Ted Linder. President Trump in Beijing meeting with China's leader, President Xi, for 2 hours. China state media reporting that in the meeting, President Xi warned President Trump that differences over Taiwan could bring the U.S. and China to clashes or conflict, saying that the president... stressed to President Trump that facts have shown time and again that trade wars have no winner. When asked by a reporter, though, how the meeting went, President Trump said, quote, it was great. And the National Law Enforcement Officers Memorial Fund hosting its 38th annual candlelight vigil on the National Mall in honor of police and first responders Wednesday who have died in the line of duty.
6: Sarah D. Beckstrom, Dennis M. Wagner Jr., Donald R. Kleber, Marvin Risen, Todd L. Spiker.
5: FBI Director Cash Patel, the names engraved on the wall of the National Law Enforcement Officers Memorial in Washington, D.C. 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
7: Increasing clouds tonight into your Thursday morning and not quite as cool. We'll drop down to 56 for the overnight low. And then for Thursday, windy and warm with a high near 84 and a mix of clouds and sunshine. Also a 20% chance for a shower or thunderstorm in the afternoon and evening. 92 for the high temperature on Friday with a slight chance for a thunderstorm late. From the 1011 Severe Weather Center, I'm Chief Meteorologist Brett Anderson.
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0: Relax, you look absolutely dashing in that purple tie. Ready to harness the world?
1: You bet, Daisy. I'm ready as I'll ever be. And might I say, your purple tie really pops with your vest.
0: Thanks. I almost went with a cape, but didn't want to come across as pretentious.
1: Nonsense. Anyone in our line of work should rock a cape.
0: You might be onto something, Max.
1: Phew, so here we go. First day on the job. You've got this, right?
0: Right. Don't forget, we both graduated from Dogs, Inc. with honors.
1: Which means I can guide my human around a busy city with ease.
0: And I can give my human a restful night.
1: I hope my human is kind and loving.
0: And I hope mine likes wet kisses and zoomies.
1: Ready to make a difference?
0: Born ready. Let's go!
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5: Much with us. Employee stock purchase plans are increasingly common, with 57% of public companies offering them in 2024, up from 49% in 2021. What to know about them from Elizabeth O'Brien, senior personal finance reporter at Barron's. Elizabeth, help us out.
6: Yeah, so actually, I was surprised to learn in reporting this story that more than half of public companies offer stock to their employees. And for rank and file employees, this most often takes the form of an employee stock purchase plan. So you can, through your payroll, every time you get paid, you can purchase shares at typically the way it works is a 15% discount. So that's the way it works for most average workers. You know, the C-suite folks often get restricted stock, which vests on a schedule, or maybe performance-based stock bonuses, like if they hit certain targets, they get compensated. But for most folks, we're looking at the employee stock purchase plans.
5: Yeah. All right. Why do companies offer it in the first place?
6: Well, it's a good way. First of all, it's cheaper oftentimes than offering raises or offering huge raises. So it's a way to compensate employees economically. And also it ties, workers tend to feel motivated when they feel like their efforts could potentially help boost the share price, which in turn boosts the value of their holdings. So it is that kind of incentive as well.
5: Okay. What if your company, say, offers not just the stock purchase plan, but also a 401k? How do you balance those?
6: Yeah, you want to, they're different, right? A 401k is generally a long-term savings account. The IRS penalizes you for taking money out early before age 59 and a half. But the employee stock purchase plan, it's your employee stock, you can take it out. It can be used for short-term goals or intermediate-term goals, so they're sort of different. So in terms of balancing it, one advisor had a good recommendation, which is at least get your 401k company match. Like, let's say your company will match up to 4% of your salary if you put that into your retirement account. That's free money. So at least max out your match before you then consider putting some of your paycheck into the employee stock purchase plan.
5: Okay. And then touch two on tax considerations.
6: Oh, it is messy. Yeah, it's definitely, you want to be aware of the tax consequences. So it depends on how long you hold it. If you have a qualified employee stock purchase plan and you hold those shares for at least a year and you meet some other criteria, it's typically taxed as a long-term capital gain. So this is up to 20% depending on your income. Most people pay 15% or less. So that's generally pretty good tax treatment, but you really should talk to an accountant, because it can get, you don't want to have an unwelcome surprise.

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3: Fox News, I'm Chris DeMeo. President Xi Jinping welcomes President Trump to China.
4: 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Success in one is an opportunity for the other. 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
3: President Trump impressed by the welcome.
5: Great place. Incredible. China's beautiful.
3: As for the two-hour meeting between the leaders,
6: Chinese President Xi Jinping says his country should be partners, not rivals with the United States, but warned if the Taiwan question wasn't well handled, it could lead to an extremely dangerous situation. After the first round of talks, President Trump said things went great.
3: Fox's Jonathan Savage. 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
8: Increasing clouds tonight into your Thursday morning, and not quite as cool. We'll drop down to 56 for the overnight low. And then for Thursday, windy and warm with a high near 84 and a mix of clouds and sunshine. Also a 20% chance for a shower or thunderstorm in the afternoon and evening. 92 for the high temperature on Friday with a slight chance for a thunderstorm late. From the 1011 Severe Weather Center, I'm Chief Meteorologist Brett Anderson.
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5: Thanks for being with us. For students prepping for life after college, it's an agonizing challenge. Internships are becoming more critical to landing that first job, yet are getting harder to come by. Here's Oyin Adedoyin, personal finance reporter at the Wall Street Journal. Oyin, take us through it.
6: So, you know, we already know that the job market, especially for entry-level jobs, is looking a little rough for recent graduates, right? And we wanted to figure out whether that was trickling into the internship market, which a lot of college students need in order to even qualify for jobs these days. And it turns out it is. Internship postings on early career job platform Handshake were down 16%. Which is continuing a decline that they've been seeing on internship postings since 2023.
5: Boy, with the job market the way it is, I thought there'd be a boost in companies looking to bring on some interns, maybe for some cheap labor.
6: Well, it's actually showing kind of an uneven picture, right? So while some jobs in some sectors are cutting back on internships, likely, you know, some of the jobs that we've seen shed workers due to things like artificial intelligence, other companies are actually doubling down on internships, and they're seeing interns as a way to maybe usher in this new AI era into their workforce.
5: Wow. All right. So explain the importance here about having one in your back pocket when you're looking for a job.
6: Yeah, I mean, internships are becoming increasingly competitive because companies view having had, you know, one or two internships as a really good signal for new hires, right? They want to see that you've had experience working in the field in some way professionally before they hire you on full time. And so what we're seeing as that translates into, you know, college students is they're piling on internships, you know, maybe multiple in a year now.
5: How early should you begin that process if you're a college student of looking for an internship?
6: It seems like that process is starting earlier and earlier. So I spoke with, you know, a freshman at UCLA. She's already got four internships in her first year, and she joined a investment group. You know, she's interested in working in finance, so she joined a group because she really wanted to have some early exposure to networking for internships that hire right out of her group, right? So college students are starting to be really strategic when it comes to this. But also some companies, particularly finance companies, are also recruiting earlier. So I talked to another student in Ohio who said that, you know, he had a last round interview for an internship that won't start until next summer.
5: We're speaking with Oyin Adedoyin, personal finance reporter at the Wall Street Journal. The story is called Internships Are More Crucial Than Ever and Even Harder to Find. What should students be doing then, Oyin? What's the advice here?
6: Well, you know, students should be, of course, trying to apply to as many internships as they can. But if they're having trouble finding internships, then maybe looking on campus for other kind of work-related skills that they can get under their belt. I've talked to some students who are actually creating their own, you know, websites or creating their own thing as a way to show employers when they graduate that they have experience in some of these more technical skills that they seem to be looking for these days. Another thing that a lot of students told me that they were experiencing in the job search or the internship search is that, you know, they're trying to see how well students can actually use AI. And

0: 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That's exactly what texting while driving is like. 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So when you're behind the wheel, give driving your undivided attention.
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2: Fox News, I'm CJ Papa. President Trump and China's leader Xi Jinping are meeting for 2 hours on the first full day of their summit in Beijing.
3: They talked about expanding market access for American businesses. And President Xi expressed interest in purchasing more American oil to reduce China's dependence on the strait in the future. That's a really big takeaway.
2: White House correspondent Aisha Hazmi traveling with the president. White House official says both countries agreed that Iran can never have a nuclear weapon, and that the Strait of Hormuz must remain open. Now, a reporter asking both leaders about Taiwan, this was the president's answer.
4: Great place. Incredible. China's beautiful.
2: China warning the U.S. about Taiwan at the meeting. Taiwan responding, saying it's not particularly surprised by China's statements. America's listening to Fox News.
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6: Partly to mostly cloudy and windy today with a 20% chance of showers and thunderstorms. An isolated severe storm can't be ruled out. High temperature in the low 80s. Tonight, mostly cloudy with a 20% chance of showers and thunderstorms in the evening. Once again, an isolated severe storm can't be ruled out. Then decreasing clouds, low in the upper 50s. From the 1011 Severe Weather Center, I'm meteorologist Brandon Rector.
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18: Thanks for spending time with us. Welcome into Thursday, May 14th. Gordon Deal with Nicole Murray. Some of our top stories and headlines. China's president warns Trump over Taiwan. The U.S. and Israeli war with Iran is overshadowing the two-day summit between Washington and Beijing. Kevin Warsh approved as the new Fed chair. Wholesale prices at their highest level in 3 years during April. We'll look at the five car brands where prices averaged less than $40,000. Halftime show of the World Cup Final will feature Shakira, Madonna, and BTS. We get the full NFL schedule tonight. and the homeless man in Seattle rewarded for his thoughtfulness. That story in about 20 minutes. More older Americans are falling into poverty in suburbs built for middle-class stability. What they face, from Russell Contreras, senior race and justice reporter at Axios. Russell, what are we learning?
16: Well, we know that in the recent decades, a lot of baby boomers moved to the suburbs. They bought homes. They took their families out. And many they're home rich. They're not cash rich. But suburbia, it lacks transit. It lacks a lot of housing services. It lacks a lot of things that help cushion poverty in cities. And it's leaving millions of seniors at risk of isolation in neighborhoods they help build and put themselves in poverty because they're not cash rich. They're home rich, but they lack a lot of the services that are in the cities.
18: Wow. How many folks are impacted? Do we even know?
16: We don't know. You know, the U.S. has roughly about 60 million people over the age of 65, and that's gone up about 34%. But the growth has been in our country in these low-density metro areas, and roughly half of seniors live in suburban-style communities, meaning even modest poverty can translate to millions struggling. So we estimated there's around 11 to 15% of seniors living in poverty. And that number keeps growing up, and poverty has grown since the 2000s, concentrated outside the urban area. And the fastest growing age group is 80 plus, and they're most likely to face high housing costs and need for paid care, putting a lot of financial strain on their pocketbooks.
18: Wow. Does that mean they might, as a group, be in selling mode at some point?
16: They could be, but, you know, remember about 70% of seniors live in areas where public transportation is limited. So even then, they can't move into areas. There's a lot of programs, Meals on Wheels and home health care costs. It costs a lot for those spread out suburban areas and in dense cities. So many times, this is their only asset. So if they sell it, where are they going to go? Are they going to go to assisted living? Are they going to go in senior care areas like in Florida? So it's really hard and it's unrealistic that a lot of them will take that care. But if they take this, put this in perspective. There's a New York County level and Nassau County where poverty has surged, and adult poverty has surged around 78%, 48% in Suffolk County from 2012 to 2022. So it's a growing problem, and we're not really focusing on it.
18: Wow. We're speaking with Russell Contreras, senior race and justice reporter at Axios. The story is called Suburban Poverty Traps America's Senior Citizens. Is there anybody proposing a solution, or does anyone see a way out of this, or does the pendulum swing the other way at some point?
16: Well, a lot of folks I talked to said, look, suburban areas need to step up their infrastructure. So you're going to need some sort of transportation. You can't let these be transportation deserts. You're going to have to put the same facilities that you have in cities in suburban areas. Now, it's going to be challenging. Thinking about the access to meals, access to other things, in order to augment that poverty. But the other issue we have is if you do that, there's also the exurbs. The exurbs are also growing. They even lack more resources. So there's need to be a conversation about what's to happen here and a lot of different proposals. If not, this problem is going to get worse.
18: Jeez, what's the rule of thumb, generally speaking, for seniors when it comes to how much they ought to be spending on housing per month?
16: That's right. You know, there's nearly one in three older households they're in cost burden, meaning they spend over 30% of the income, and in some places 50%. That's way too high. A lot of experts say it should be in about 25 to 20%, even lower, especially if you've already paid out your home. But here's another thing, rising taxes. Taxes on property, also something to consider, especially if you're using that or you do things like reverse mortgages. That cost burden is just so much high. It takes a lot of money for those on fixed income with not a lot of opportunity to grow that income right after you're 65.
18: Wow. Do we start to become a multi-generational households more and more?
16: That's right. We didn't go back to the old days where you got people like myself, Gen Xers, are also supporting not just children or maybe grandchildren one day, but also their parents. Yep. They got nowhere to go, and if we don't have that facilities to put them in places that can take care of them, the burden is going to be on us.
18: Thanks, Russell. Russell Contreras, senior race and justice reporter at Axios. 20 minutes now in front of the hour. On This Morning, America's First News. Coming up next, a sushi restaurant has a very specific warning about its all-you-can-eat buffet.
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18: Pleasure with us. Welcome into Friday Eve. It is time now for the mic drop with this morning's Mike Gavin.
31: Good morning. Well, we know that one of the pitfalls of ordering so much of our stuff online is the packaging, with small items often sent in comically large boxes. Now imagine you get over 150 of those boxes delivered in one day. A business owner went viral on Reddit after getting 165 pool noodles delivered in 165 separate large boxes from Walmart. He posted a video detailing the delivery, showing the massive stack of boxes in his shed, asking what he's supposed to do with all these boxes he'll have after unpacking the pool noodles. Commenters told their own similar stories about being delivered a box full of air. Others were thinking about the FedEx driver, who could actually have a great day getting to empty his truck of feather light boxes in just one stop. Yeah. Right? Imagine you get to go home after that. Done for the day.
18: 165 boxes.
31: Yeah.
18: Each containing one pool noodle.
31: Right. Weighing like what, you know, 1/10 of an ounce, whatever those things were. Right. They're ridiculously light.
18: This could have been accomplished. Could you get all them into one box? I don't know about that. It'd be a bulky box, to be fair, but I mean, certainly a small handful of boxes.
31: Yeah. Jeez. Yeah. I mean, you can squish those things together. I mean, if you do the right packing, you could squish at least into the size boxes. These weren't huge boxes. The size of the boxes were probably fit maybe 20. I mean, you could probably squeeze 20 or so in, I would think. So. Yeah. It would be less than 10 boxes for sure, not 165.
18: I'm going to go on a limb here. and say that artificial intelligence is to blame for this.
31: Oh, that's not even going out on a limb. I think I think that's a slam dunk.
18: It's automatic?
31: Yeah, I mean, yeah, artificial intelligence or some sort of automated, computer-automated type of system. Yeah, yeah, maybe it's not a fully AI, but some sort of machine definitely put this together.
18: No human said, I've got an idea.
31: Right.
18: Yeah,
31: yeah, and then checked it off and said, yeah, that's
18: yeah,
31: fantastic.
18: Good. Yes, bring over 165 boxes so we can pack one at a time.
31: Definitely not.
18: Goodness.
31: And everyone loves an all-you-can-eat restaurant until you eat so much you wind up in the bathroom. A sushi restaurant in Spain is fighting back, introducing a vomit fee for diners who eat until they get sick. Sushi Toro posted about the new policy on social media, saying they've experienced a growing number of incidents in recent months involving customers eating until they burst, sometimes not even making it to the bathroom before regurgitating, raising concerns over hygiene and customer service. The restaurant did not appear to be specific about how much the vomit fee would be, but prices for eating there range from $20 to $28, depending on the day and time.
18: Wow. So this is a growing number of incidents.
31: Yeah, apparently.
18: Whoa.
31: Apparently, this is something, a trend. A new hot trend is to go in and eat until you get sick.
18: Is it possible that the food's contaminated?
31: I mean,
18: or just bad? And then people are throwing up because they're eating bad food.
31: I mean, I'd say that's a possibility, except for the fact we've heard a lot of these stories lately about how restaurants, these all-you-can-eat buffets, are having to kind of crack down on people. You know, they give them a time limit. You can't just camp out there all day and kind of just keep eating and eating. Or, you know, there's a lot of different measures are being put into place, and this is just the latest now.
18: Man, I've never gotten sick from that, but I can certainly carry my weight. At an all-you-can-eat, especially a sushi joint. Yeah. Watch out.
31: Yeah.
18: I can put it away.
31: Yeah. Yeah. You and I would be dangerous, I have to say.
18: I wouldn't vomit after that, though. Mm.
31: Yeah. I don't think I've ever come close to that before. But, yeah, for sure. There are certain types of us who, you know, can put it away and have a whole lot of fun in a place like that.
18: I mean, to be clear, I'll be waddling out of the restaurant, but I'm not throwing up.
31: Feels great going down, not so much walking out.
18: 13 minutes now. Front of the hour on This Morning, America's First News.
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18: Glad you're with us. Only five major car brands averaged sale prices under $40,000 last month as new car prices continue to rise and car shoppers feel the pinch. Consumers paid an average of just over $49,000 for new cars in April 2026, according to Kelley Blue Book. Aaron Keating, executive analyst for Cox Automotive, says strength in high-volume segments like SUVs and pickups is lifting the average, but overall price growth remains below long-term norms, she says, signaling that the pricing environment is continuing to normalize. With that in mind, USA Today took a look at five auto brands in April that had average sales prices below 40 grand. Number one, Mazda. The average transaction price in April, about 37,000, the bestseller, the CX-5 SUV. Number two, Subaru. Their bestseller, the Crosstrek. Third brand selling under $40,000, Nissan. Its bestseller, the Rogue SUV. Number four on the list, Honda, with the bestseller being the CR-V. And number five, Hyundai, with its bestseller being the Tucson. 8 minutes in front of the hour on This Morning. Once again, here's Nicole Murray.
9: And now, the three big things you need to know. Number one.
10: Chinese President Xi Jinping has stern words for President Trump while discussing Taiwan as they met in Beijing, warning of potential clashes and even conflicts if the issue is not handled properly. Trump addressing the Chinese leader during opening remarks.
11: It's an honor to be with you. It's an honor to be your friend. And the relationship between China and the USA is going to be better than ever before.
10: President Xi welcomed Trump at the Great Hall of the People in Beijing for a red carpet arrival ceremony featuring a military honor guard.
9: Number two.
10: The Senate has narrowly confirmed Kevin Warsh to serve as the 17th chair of the Federal Reserve. Warsh, who was nominated for the post by President Trump in January, won confirmation 54-45, earning support from all Senate Republicans and just one Democrat, Pennsylvania's John Fetterman.
9: Number three.
10: A Utah mother who published a children's book about grief after the death of her husband will serve a life sentence for his murder without the possibility of parole. Judge Richard Mrazek.
12: A person convicted of those things is simply too dangerous to ever be free.
10: Corey Richens was convicted in March of aggravated murder for lacing her husband's cocktail with five times the lethal dose of fentanyl in 2022. All 18 U.S. passengers who were on the cruise ship at the center of the Hanta virus outbreak remain in federal quarantine as the CDC figures out when they can safely go home. CDC Dr. David Fitter.
13: We're working really closely with all contacts to ensure that they understand what is expected for them to appropriately monitor themselves. But we also want to make sure that they have the right information so that they can understand the situation as best as possible.
10: The CDC said it is encouraging the passengers to stay in quarantine for the full 42-day incubation period, which ends June 22nd. The former film producer who pleaded guilty to distributing ketamine that resulted in Matthew Perry's death has received a 2-year prison sentence. Eric Fleming was also sentenced to 3 years of probation. Little Caesars has partnered with Flytrex to take delivery to the next level. The chain is now offering pizza drone deliveries in Wiley, Texas. 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
18: Man, it's impressive. Weird, but impressive.
10: Why weird? 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There's no complaints here.
18: Just seeing a drone come out of the sky with your food, it's kind of bizarre.
10: I think we have weirder things in the world now than flying pizza.
18: It's going to be normal in the next 5 years, that's for sure.
10: Love it.
18: 6 minutes now in front of the hour.
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18: Thanks for joining us. A Seattle man, homeless for 7 years, is getting a fresh start after he found and returned the priceless memorial relics of a deceased family dog. When Holly and Brandon Dunn's car was broken into in Seattle's University District, the thief made off with the most irreplaceable items they owned: the ashes, ceramic paw prints, and a memorial stuffed animal of their late Chihuahua named Tia. GoodNewsNetwork.org says the thief would later deposit the remembrances in a bag in a dumpster, finding no value. The homeless man named Chris came across the bag and contacted a number he spotted on a flyer that the Dunns had put up. Now, as Chris moves into his very first apartment after 7 years on the streets, hundreds are rewarding him for his good deed through a GoFundMe. It has so far raised nearly $7,000 toward his rent, furniture, and care for a dog that he rescued from the street. That'll do it for this hour. For Nicole Murray and Mike Gavin, I'm Gordon Deal. 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
1: President Trump honored at a Chinese state banquet.
2: I'm Dave Anthony, Fox News.
16: I'd now like to raise a glass and propose a toast to the rich and enduring ties between the American and Chinese people.
2: The president also invited China's leader to the White House in September after Xi Jinping offered a toast of prosperity.
17: Then the China-U.S. relationship is the most important bilateral relationship in the world. We must make it work and never mess it up.
2: Now they're having dinner 12 hours ahead of us following talks between the two leaders. Fox's Aisha Hosni reports from Beijing. Trade was a big topic of discussion, and
24: both countries agree that Iran can never have a nuclear weapon. And after reading through this readout, there was really nothing in there that said that China was going to help pressure Iran in any way to ending the conflict.
2: And she also got a statement from China after the talks ended.
24: This is a not so thinly veiled warning from the Chinese Ministry of Foreign Affairs spokeswoman on Taiwan, the issue of Taiwan, which, by the way, gets a ton of its defense weapons from the U.S. This is what she wrote. President Xi stressed to President Trump that the Taiwan question is the most important issue in China-U.S. relations.
2: There's another meeting of leaders that may or may not have happened.
25: The office of Israeli Prime Minister Benjamin Netanyahu announced he met with the president of the UAE, resulting in a historic breakthrough in relations. But the United Arab Emirates insists no such meeting occurred. The visit said to have happened in secret during the Iran war. The announcement came a day after the US ambassador to Israel revealed the Israelis had sent the UAE Iron Dome air defense weapons and personnel. The Arab state has faced Iranian missiles and drone fire in recent months.
2: That's Fox's Jonathan Savage, and Iran has seized another ship in the Strait of Hormuz. 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
0: 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Here's Mark Vail.
26: Clear, 63 degrees. I have 602. Lincoln Police will conduct a seatbelt enforcement effort beginning tomorrow.
28: The initiative is part of the nationwide Make It Click campaign, with LPD officers focusing on peak times when seatbelt use tends to drop, which is evenings and weekends.
26: LPD Public Information Manager Erica Thomas said officers will conduct extra patrols citywide through the end of the month. The campaign will also emphasize proper child restraint use. The Nebraska Department of Transportation reports the state's seatbelt use rate in 2024 was just over 80%. That's the fifth lowest in the nation. The Lincoln-Lancaster County Health Department is opening its doors to the public Friday following a major renovation project. Health Director Carrie Kernan says visitors will notice several upgrades.
29: We've created some efficiencies within the clinic rooms. We renovated our labs. It was really just how to update that clinic, the workflow, the exam rooms, the lab area, just so that we could better serve the clients.
26: Kernan says they have expanded employee workspaces and meeting rooms, and technology was updated throughout the building. Airport therapy dogs are becoming more popular across the country, including at LNK. Marketing Director Rachel Barth tells KLIN News they work with Healing Heart Therapy to make the dogs available.
30: They are dogs who have been trained. They have handlers that have gone through certifications. There's a lot of studies around dogs having the ability for people to pet them and just help calm them down before flying, because it can be stressful.
26: Barth says they have several dogs that come to the airport each week, and in a few months, her own Golden Retriever will be trained to be a therapy dog. The Capital Humane Society will hold one of its biggest fundraisers of the year Saturday. Shana Perry tells KLIN News the Tales and Trails Festival at Glacial Till Vineyard in Palmyra will feature a variety of family-friendly activities.
31: We will have music provided, and then we'll have six food trucks, ranging from a crepe truck to tacos to rolled plates, and then finishing it off with a dessert truck.
26: Perry says there will be vendor booths as well, and activities for both pets and people. a one-of-a-kind event blending classic cars, tacos, live music, and astronomy is also set for Saturday.
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26: Ranched Oak Observatory Executive Director Matt Anderson says the Cars and Stars and Tacos 2 fundraiser will allow guests to view the night sky through high-powered telescopes. 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
11: Partly to mostly cloudy and breezy this morning with a 20% chance of rain. Temperature rising into the mid-70s by noon. This afternoon, mostly cloudy and windy with a 20% chance of isolated showers and thunderstorms. High in the low 80s. Tonight, mostly cloudy with a 20% chance of rain in the evening, then decreasing clouds, low in the upper 50s. From the 1011 Severe Weather Center, I'm meteorologist Brandon Rector.
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1: All right, greetings and welcome in Thursday morning, May the 14th, 2026. Starting out your morning in the capital city at 56 degrees is where going to warm up significantly today. Heck, there's a, I believe, not today, but maybe tomorrow, we're going to flirt with a record high now.
26: Yes, we are.
1: Tomorrow's right now forecast at 95 degrees. We're still in the 80s today, and the breeze is going to be back up. A little bit of a chance of showers here this morning, although it looks like we're going to be starting out here sunny to get going with the day, and the interesting weather situation at the end of the weekend as well. We'll probably get to here in just a little bit here on a Thursday morning. We got a good show for you. We will get to our sound off here a little bit later this hour. Remind you that we are now a day away from Questline Friday, so talk a little bit more about the mechanisms for you to get into an interactive Questline Friday, where Nate will be
5: assisting in helping you duplicate the experience of a coming to the plate at Haymarket Park or Bolin Stadium, or whatever stadium you choose, as we're going to be doing walk-up songs with a real live PA announcer. Still got to find that echo. I got to find that echo filter. Yeah, else you'll just have to act. Also on the show today, we got a little bit of a different Ticket Thursday for you today. We are going to be giving away. You interested in maybe just getting out of the house, a little bit of a little staycation, maybe get away from the kids or get away from the dog or whatever it might be. We're giving away a stay at the Lincoln Graduate Hotel. And so I think that'll be a fun one. And so our Ticket Thursday interactive edition today will be based on graduates. Okay. Give you that right now, and you can noodle on that a little bit as we get closer to 7:10 this morning. On a Thursday morning, we'll talk to Robin and Dave, the Grow Lincoln team, as well. Get the latest on new restaurants, retail, other businesses, some notable closings this week. One in particular that we got to yesterday, I'm sure we'll delve into, as well as a whole bunch of other news. So that's what we've got in store for you today. But first, let's find out what's happening this morning with Mark Vail.
26: Let's stay in the weather for just a minute. It's going to be very windy today there, and there's some red flag and fire weather watch to the north and west of us. But we could have gusts 30 to 45 this afternoon.
5: Oh,
26: It'll be out of the south, so that's going to be, but we'll have some clouds move in. But a better chance, the weekend into early next week.
5: Yeah. I just got a little bit of a feeling about this one, Mark.
26: Yeah.
5: Kind of in that time of year where you're getting getting a little more humidity.
26: There you go.
5: A little more warmth, and these systems come in, and a little more instability in the atmosphere. And it looks like they're talking about right now chances on Saturday night, late Saturday into Saturday night for maybe a little bit of rain. That could turn into thunderstorms. And then Sunday and Sunday night into Monday, once again, looks like maybe late in the day, both Saturday and Sunday, where we could be looking at some not only some precipitation, which we need, but I wonder if these might be ones where we start to look at a little severe weather.
26: Well, yeah, especially with this temperature gradient that's jumping. I mean, we're in the mid-80s tomorrow, 95 forecast for tomorrow. The record goes back to 93 in 2001 and in 1944. So
5: three-way tie?
26: Ooh. Well, no, if we're 95 tomorrow, we'll have set a new high.
5: Oh, okay.
26: 93 was
5: 90. I was thinking 93 was a year. Got it.
26: Yep. No, that was the high. And up in Minneapolis, they're going to have sunny, breezy conditions, but then some showers moving in, and I think that's forced a time change.
5: Yep, it did. It did, Mark. They have moved the game a second time.
26: Way up this time.
5: They moved it from 6 to 5 initially, and now they've moved it to 5 to 2, and whether or not I'm doing drive time Lincoln of any sort, it's snip, snap, snip, snap. What's the deal with all the snips, the snipping and the snapping?
26: Yeah.
5: To quote incorrectly Michael Scott there. That is, so we may have some drive time Lincoln. We may not. It just depends. We may have 5 minutes of drive time Lincoln, where I will tell you all of the news that happened in a period of 5 minutes this morning during the day.
26: All right.
12: Would you sound like that old FedEx ad guy where he just, there was a car that ran into a building today, and then there was
5: the
12: a big
5: fast
12: wreck.
5: Talking guy who was in the Dunkin' Donuts and the Micro Machines commercial. That guy. What happened to that guy? He's still alive? Probably not. He was a very fast talker.
12: Speaking of which, did you see the Saturday Night Live sketch where it was the married couple of auctioneers arguing with you?
5: No, but that sounds amazing.
12: Yeah, it's really good.
5: Yeah. Did you see it, Mark?
26: Yeah, I did.
5: I need to see this. That sounds so good.
12: Yeah,
5: just the concept is making me laugh.
12: Yeah, no, it's worth your time.
26: I don't remember, but I don't think quoting yesterday that the wife beat the husband.
5: Yeah, yeah. We did have that.
13: Speaking of the election results,
5: yeah.
13: Nebraska District 2 on the Democratic side has been finally determined.
5: Oh, really? Yes. I thought they were going to finish counting until Friday.
13: Well, they got some new numbers yesterday, and it puts it out of reach of the number of uncounted ballots.
5: Oh, interesting. I thought there weren't going to be any new numbers till Friday. I guess
13: Denise
5: that's not
13: Powell
5: true.
13: Powell has claimed a victory, holding a news conference later today.
5: Okay. Well, it was a tight one. I know they were going to, and I assume you still have pending certainty the public defender's race in Lancaster County, right?
13: I believe that.
5: And on both of those, they said it was close enough to where there was a chance, at least yesterday, that if you counted the mail-in ballots that were still, or the early votes that were still left over to be counted, and the potential provisional votes, that it could switch if the person who was behind got something like 60% of those, but it might be a while until you knew. But apparently that's not the case, at least with the House race. And so John Kavanaugh stays in the legislature, and we'll see what that means in terms of the balance of power of the legislature. And then Denise Powell goes on to take on Pritker Harding for that spot in the House that also could affect the balance of power of the House. So
13: yes, it could.
5: So, yeah, potentially significant with regards of to the balance of power of two levels of different government there. All right, what else we got, Mark?
13: LPD has a Make It Click seatbelt enforcement effort that gets underway tomorrow through the end of the month. They're going to be looking for violations of that and also child restraint. So they're going to really cracking down on that.
5: Now, on the and you may not know the answer to this, but normally they don't pull you over if you know if they think you're not wearing your seatbelt. It's kind of like texting while driving. I believe it's a secondary offense. Does that change when they do something like this?
13: Well, when they're, I would imagine,
5: hard to tell if somebody's
13: hard
5: wearing
13: to
5: the seatbelt. Yeah,
13: yeah, you know, they evidently got ways of figuring those things out.
5: I mean, man, it makes definitely with child restraints, yeah. because the kid doesn't have a choice, right? But that's interesting on the seatbelt thing.
13: And you know, we talked yesterday morning about that break-in at Romantics.
5: Yeah.
13: They think it might be the same guy that did it before.
5: Yep. Hmm. Yep. Apparently had enough success with the first haul that went back for more. Did you see he has...
13: Or he has an insatiable fetish.
5: I'm not going to...
12: Possible.
5: Listen, it'd be fine if he paid for everything. But, you know, I'm not going to shame if that's the case. But I will say this. Did you hear that he has kind of a, I don't know, like a signature move?
12: Oh, no.
5: That they a signature move for robberies.
12: Okay.
5: A signature move for robberies, which is like the... Well, the best way I know to describe it is, I used to do a workout class, and you get on your hands and knees, and you would kick one leg back. It was like a glute exercise. I suppose it could be called like a donkey kick, but this is the way that the guy likes to break out the glass in the doors is do that. He's got like a move. Special move, like it's Mortal Kombat or something.
12: Apparently.
5: And that's one of the reasons they think that it might be the same person. I'm just telling you. I'm just passing on the information in case you see someone doing that. But
13: yeah. So anyway, okay. His picture from this last one is posted there at KLIN.com.
5: Okay. All right. What else, Mark? A
13: couple
5: else?
13: Of fundraisers coming up this weekend, kind of interesting ones. You may talk with Capital Humane later this hour about they're having their Tales and Trails event out at Glacial Till Winery.
5: All right. Maybe we'll hear more.
13: And
5: more about that.
13: That's their goal there is $80,000. And then talked with, I believe Tom talked with Matt Anderson, Branch Oak Observatory yesterday. Mm-hmm. And they've got two events this weekend, a classic custom car show. The whole event is called Cars, Tacos, Music, and the Night Sky.
5: Okay. Yeah, it's like a day-night doubleheader of events for them.
13: A car show at the Sam's Club North parking lot from noon to 4, and then beginning at 8 out at the observatory, they'll have those telescopes operating and let people view the vastness of space.
5: There you go. Sounds like a good event. We had Matt in on Drive Time Lincoln on Monday talking about that and the renewed interest in looking into space, especially after the Artemis mission. And so,
13: and a lot of news lately on UFOs.
5: Yeah,
13: being released.
5: So, oh yeah, there's another tranche of those being released today, I believe, of this information. Now, I went through some of the first group of these that were released by the government. They did not convince me that UFOs exist. I would not say they were the most compelling materials. It looked like mainly that there were camera lenses that needed to be cleaned off. What it looked like to me.
13: I would take more stock in the pilots, especially the military pilots.
5: Yeah, that's true.
13: See it.
5: No, yeah, the visual stuff that they released, and some of them were so long ago that they didn't even go with pictures. They did like an artist rendering. I don't know. I'm not sure. I did not come away from the much anticipated first drop of the UFO information believing more that there's something out there. In fact, I think I believed it less after this. Maybe the second batch will change my mind.
12: The truth is out there, but Jack.
5: I don't know,
13: guys. You need to go to Roswell.
5: What's that? Maybe I do. Maybe I do. We'll see. Listen, it's a fun sort of departure from the normal news cycle, I suppose. Yeah, and I look. I've been running like a chicken with my head cut off because I don't know why. I mean, I think I have some theories, but I woke up about 45 minutes later than I'm supposed to. Although the backup firewall alarm worked, that's the good news. I have a system where there are redundancies, and they kicked in this morning, and I lost a lot of time that I normally need, but. It did kick in. I think it was. Let me do a Thursday. What chaps your hide? Something happens when I forget to charge my Apple Watch. And Mark, you know I was resistant to the Apple Watch for a lot of years. Why? Because you got to charge them so often. I was a Fitbit guy. Charge it once a week, and that's all you really needed. Apple Watch is more like daily for me, or close.
13: Mine was maybe, every day.
5: Maybe it's. I could probably get away with every 2 days, but. That's about it. And I don't really have a routine of when I charge it, or I haven't made one. And so last night, I think I went to bed and it was already dead. And something when it's dead changes the way my alarms go off on my phone. I don't know what it happens because I'm too groggy to actually figure it out. But whenever that happens, there's a very much increased risk that I'm going to miss that first alarm. And I did this morning. And so, but, you know, about part of it is because my dog got up. Twice in the middle of the night again. Just sleep. Good. Why? Every night. Oh, time to go outside. I think I see something. I think I hear something. I got to go to the bathroom. And then I gotta jack around outside for 20 minutes when I go out there. Now's a great time to just roam the yard. Let's see if I might see if I can sniff every square inch of the yard before I go back to bed. Would that be okay? Yeah, real good. Sorry.
12: I don't know. Fox might have been there.
5: I know. I'm going to guess the fox in the back of his head probably played into this
12: Where is he?
5: Once again, deeply embedding himself into the mental fabric of my own family and slowly having us, you know, go crazy because of it. But anyway, we made it. But I did almost get that. Boy, it is sure different. It is sure a lot busier on the streets, Mark. Between between I don't know 5:15 and 5:45. Big difference.
13: Yes, it is.
5: That is a big difference. Mm-hmm. It makes me really appreciate one thing about getting up early is it is real nice to drive around with nobody on the streets, because once you get to 5:45, it's a different level of traffic. I learned today, and that very yuck feeling for me, which is the sun being out when I drive to work. Which it's close to right now.
12: Yeah.
5: It's a little bit light. I don't like how that feels either. So,
13: wow.
5: Anything else, Mark?
13: You're just having a
5: heck of a bad start. I got off to a bad start. I did get off to a bad start, and I'm sorry that I'm not convinced about UFOs. Maybe this one will do it. Maybe by tonight I'll be convinced.
13: Maybe Reggie is hearing them.
5: That's probably why he's getting up.

0: of the Big Ten tournament is one. So they need to win, or they need Oregon or Purdue to lose to clinch that first round bye, or the bye through the group stage into the bracket play of the Big Ten tournament. And then all four teams are going to practice at Boland Stadium, Ronda Revelle Field, today in preparation for the
1: NCAA. At the same time?
0: No.
1: Darn.
0: No.
1: That'd be fun.
0: It'd be interesting. There wouldn't be enough room. You wouldn't be able to have much of a game of catch.
1: Yeah. I mean,
2: you think there could be time changes here this weekend with the weather?
0: You know, tomorrow we're okay, but Saturday I think it's in play, especially... Yeah, and Sunday, especially with how the weather deteriorates as Saturday goes along, because I think they'll be able to play the first game Friday, which is the winner's bracket game. If you win that game, then you're on to the final Sunday. But I'm worried about the Sunday afternoon games, later afternoon games.
2: If there are changes, those will all go on our... X account, right? And social media. And
0: social medias, KLIN.com. Yep. Okay. So, yeah, they'll be all over. But yeah, that could be flexible.
1: All right.
0: Then one more sports.
1: Yeah.
0: Big Ten track and field this weekend.
1: Yes.
0: Out at the new track facility at Innovation Campus. It was funny, driving back last night to Omaha, I saw Minnesota and Wisconsin's buses basically back to back.
1: There you go. Well, that should be a cool event out there in the new facility.
0: Yeah,
1: there'll be a lot of people go out there and watch that.
2: And did you guys hear the Doan Tigers are going on?
0: How about them Doan Tigers?
2: The NAIA World
1: in baseball
2: Series. Yeah,
1: really,
2: first time ever NAIA
1: no kidding.
2: World Series.
1: Well, congrats to Doan.
0: Yes,
1: there you go.
0: It's the only nice thing I'm going to say about Doan, though, after they ran Jim Weeks off.
1: Wow. Okay, there you go. You
0: heard it. Better.
1: You heard it here. All right, we'll grab a break at 6:27, and you are listening to LNK Today with Jack and Friends on Thursday morning on KLIN.

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6: Partly to mostly cloudy and windy today with a 20% chance of showers and thunderstorms. An isolated severe storm can't be ruled out. High temperature in the low 80s. Tonight, mostly cloudy with a 20% chance of showers and thunderstorms in the evening. Once again, an isolated severe storm can't be ruled out. Then decreasing clouds, low in the upper 50s. From the 1011 Severe Weather Center, I'm meteorologist Brandon Rector.
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1: The Nebraska baseball team in action this afternoon at Minnesota, trying to wrap up a bid, a bye through the double elimination portion of the Big Ten baseball tournament bracket. The game time has been moved. Pregame coverage 1:30. First pitch at 2 here on KLIN. The Huskers' magic number to clinch that bye to the single elimination bracket of the Big Ten tournament is 1. So either they need to win or Purdue or Oregon needs to lose. Meanwhile, Nebraska softball continues to prepare for the NCAA regional to be hosted at Boland Stadium, Rhonda Revell Field this weekend. All 4 teams will be practicing at the ballpark today. The Huskers, their first round opponent, South Dakota, and then also the other 2 teams in the regional, Grand Canyon and Louisville. The Huskers, number 1 in the nation, according to the NFCA, the number 4 national seed. They'll take on South Dakota tomorrow evening at Boland Stadium, Rhonda Revell Field. Pregame coverage 5:15, first pitch 5:30 over on B107.3. Major League Baseball scores from yesterday. The Rockies hammered the Pirates 10-4. The Braves over the Cubs 4-1. The White Sox edged the Royals 6-5. The Marlins defeated the Twins 9-5. And the A's beat the Cardinals 6-2. Remember, later this afternoon here on KLIN, Nebraska baseball at Minnesota. Pregame 1:30, first pitch at 2 here on the Voice of Lincoln 1499.3 KLIN.
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2: Renovations and technology upgrades will be highlighted Friday at the Lincoln Lancaster County Health Department. Health Director Carrie Kernan tells KLIN News the most significant renovation was on the lower level.
3: We added a significant number of meeting rooms to accommodate larger groups, and we've got a wonderful break room for staff and those that come into the building, as well as a patio outside.
2: Public's invited to a free open house tomorrow from 1 to 3 p.m. For many years, Lincoln Airport travelers have received a little extra comfort before takeoff thanks to a team of therapy dogs roaming the terminal. Marketing Director Rachel Barth tells KLIN News her own golden retriever will soon be trained as a therapy dog.
4: I had Nala at the airport one day with me, and she actually sought out a passenger and like kind of sat on the passenger's feet, and the passenger started crying. And I was like, are you okay? She's like, yes, I'm having a really stressful day. I have to go to a funeral and your dog just made my day.
2: The dogs are trained and accompanied by certified handlers with healing heart therapy. Lincoln Police will step up seatbelt enforcement efforts from May 15th through the 31st. LPD Public Information Manager Erica Thomas says the initiative is part of the nationwide Make It Click campaign.
5: During the 2-week enforcement period, LPD will increase patrol citywide. Both drivers and front seat passengers can be cited under Nebraska seatbelt laws.
2: Thomas said officers will focus on peak times when seatbelt use tends to drop, which is weekends and evenings. And the campaign will also emphasize proper child restraint. Classic cars, food, live music, and astronomy all collide Saturday during Branched Oak Observatory's Cars and Stars and Tacos 2. It's a fundraiser, according to Executive Director Matt Anderson, who tells KLIN News the car show is from noon to 4 at the Sam's Club North parking lot before the scene then shifts to the observatory at night.
6: We'll break out all the telescopes and we'll look at all the amazing celestial objects that we have in the sky. Everything from the moon to Jupiter to Venus to Mars.
2: The car show will feature hot rods, classics, and customs, along with live music and food. And the Capital Humane Society's annual Tales and Trails Festival is Saturday afternoon at Glacial Till Vineyard in Palmyra. That event will feature live music and a variety of food trucks, according to Shayna Perry.
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13: Partly to mostly cloudy and breezy this morning with a 20% chance of rain. Temperature rising into the mid-70s by noon. This afternoon, mostly cloudy and windy with a 20% chance of isolated showers and thunderstorms. High in the low 80s. Tonight, mostly cloudy with a 20% chance of rain in the evening, then decreasing clouds, low in the upper 50s. From the 1011 Severe Weather Center, I'm meteorologist Brandon Rector.
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14: All right, welcome back. 60 degrees. It is 6:36, May 14, 2026. Glad to have you back with us on this Thursday morning. We are about a half hour away from giving you a chance to win an overnight stay at the Graduate Hotel in downtown Lincoln, perhaps a little staycation, or you know, maybe you can have the in-laws come into town and you can say, hey, you guys are staying at a hotel. This will be fun, and it's on us.
15: Oh, yeah.
14: What a great way to use it. You can do it that way, too. But in any case, we are going to be doing our handheld trivia. And so that what that is a trivia game that you play on your cell phone. Via text with us. The better you do on it, the better chances that you've got of winning. And I have put together what I'm calling the graduate quiz for the Graduate Hotel. And so we are looking to identify places that people graduated from.
15: Have you ever stayed a night in the Graduate?
14: You know, not since it's been the Graduate.
15: Okay.
14: I did when it was the Holiday Inn, but I have not since it's... Since it's been the Graduate.
15: Oh, I love them.
14: I remember it was cool when they said that, you know, they had these kind of themed rooms that sounded cool, but I've never been in one.
15: You know, they do a great job, and I've stayed in the Graduate here in Lincoln once for a wedding. And they kind of have a Johnny Carson theme, or at least the room I was in. It was an homage to 60s, 70s television.
14: Cool.
15: And Johnny Carson, but you know, we stay Husker softball, we stay in Graduates fairly frequently. We stayed in one at Penn State, we stayed at one at Michigan State. Penn State, I was angry because on the carpet they had what looked to be like a seating map of Beaver Stadium at Penn State, but the sideline was not properly depicted as being crooked. And
14: did you get some spray paint or anything?
15: I thought about it. Okay. I certainly thought about it. There was a big mural of Magic Johnson at the one in East Lansing.
14: See, that does sound cool.
15: Yeah, the one in Iowa City. I loved this as a baseball fan and a scorebook aficionado. They had scorecards in each of the rooms of Iowa City, and the lineup that they had written on the scorecard was the eight men out. So Shoeless Joe Jackson, Buck Weaver, Eddie Scotty on down the list, because, of course, you're fairly close to the Field of Dreams site in Dyersville. Oh. So big fan of the Graduate hotels. The other cool part, your room key. It is like a fake student ID of famous attendees and graduates of the school. So it's always a point of curiosity. Okay,
14: man.
15: Who'd you get? I got Brooke Behringer's when we stayed at the Lincoln graduate. But, you know, you'll get famous athletes, famous musicians, writers, etc.
14: That's cool. I had heard. I remember some of that from when it started. But I've never stayed in one. That's
15: Nate
14: always
15: Rohr
14: fun.
15: Here for the graduate.
14: Yeah, no kidding. There you go. There you go. Plus, great
15: me, baby.
14: Plus a huge synergy game that we made. They owe us a lot of money. We'll just send a bill.
15: Yep.
14: Or maybe a free night or two. You know.
15: Yeah, I could use a couple nights
14: because I do. I really do enjoy. Some people might think this is a weird thing to do, but I definitely don't. But staying in a hotel in your own city that you live in, I like it. Like that's especially in Lincoln downtown.
15: Sure,
14: because it's just I just enjoy downtown in a different way, and maybe other people can do it without staying there. But you just I don't know, just not the parking and not the driving. Right?
15: And
14: going, there's something different mentally that makes you enjoy it more. I don't know why. That's stupid that it bothers.
15: It feels more like a vacation instead of...
14: Like you're like, okay, we're going to do a full, you know, we're going to do a full night in downtown, right?
15: Right.
14: You know, drinks and then a movie and then dinner or whatever. Order. It just feels like you're really going to take advantage of it a whole lot more.
15: Sure.
14: So I really like doing that. We should give more of these away. Yeah. But in any case, that'll be fun. I'm excited about the game that that I have cooked up here for us at 7:10. I don't know if it'll be too easy or not. I try and make my games. I would not say they are cheat proof. You know, you can be the guy or gal who cheats at a radio game, and I hope you enjoy what you win when you do that. Mm-hmm. I hope it doesn't eat at your heart when you're at that concert or game or hotel room and you have a moment of silence and you start thinking, was I honest with myself? Yeah. Was I honest with KLIN?
15: Yep.
14: Was I honest with my community when I won this? And you can deal with the consequences of those thoughts.
15: Yeah.
14: Okay. But I also, since I know that not everyone has an inner conscience that is quite as resolute as mine is, that I have put some guardrails up, and I at least make you, I make it a little difficult for you with this game. Not again, probably not cheat proof, but it's probably hard to cheat for all 10 questions.
15: Yeah, a cheat to impair. Yeah,
14: I mean, I start moving fast. You didn't hear a question. You've been busy Googling something, and you're trying to text it in. And I'm on 3 questions past, and I like that happens to people.
15: Yep.
14: I like it a lot.
15: Yep.
14: Okay, so that's coming up at 7:10. Tomorrow's Request Line Friday. Have we had any come in? Have you taken a gander yet at the Request Line Friday tab? I haven't.
15: But I haven't as yet.
14: I want to get a sense of how these are going right now.
15: Oh, we have as many as 15.
14: As many as 15. Oh, wow. Okay. Then we do have a good beginning on these. See what see how we're what kind of information people are giving, because we've asked you, if you just ask, it's what your walk-up song is.
15: Yes.
14: If you're a baseball or softball player coming to bat, what song you would want to play as you came up to bat. And then Nate will be playing the role of the LNK Today with Jack and Friends PA announcer for this one, and he will default announce you as a member of the Huskers and use the name that your text name is. Or your full phone number, I suppose.
15: Yes.
14: Now coming to the plate, 402-817-3319. I don't know. Don't call that number. I don't know what it is. I just made it up. But you can add, if you want, your number, your position,
15: yes,
14: your hometown, the team you play for. I think those were the 4 the things that we we said that you could customize for your own intro if you want to. Right. So, look good when you looked them over.
15: Yeah, for the most part.
14: Yeah.
15: Superfluous information that maybe we can kick in.
14: Oh, some superfluous. What kind of superfluous? Now I'm curious. What kind of superfluous information?
15: You know, potential statistics.
14: statistics.
15: You know, Jack.
14: I love it.
15: Hey, so.
14: Now batting.
15: It could. allow me to propose perhaps an enhancement.
14: Oh, please.
15: I am both a public address announcer and a play-by-play.
14: You are?
15: Yeah, how about that?
14: I would have thought that would have come up in our conversations. Okay.
15: Yeah. So anyhow, perhaps I could integrate the superfluous information.
14: Oh, okay. You could throw it. You could throw it to yourself. By the way, I'd love for you to actually do this for a softball game, right?
15: Yes.
14: It's Nate Rohr does everything. You yes. are the PA, the play-by-play, and the color, and the sideline reporter.
15: Oh, yes.
14: I think I'd like that. There and we'll go. Throw it down the field with Nate Rohr. He's got the latest from Ronda Rovell.
15: Nate, what's going on in the dugout? Well, looks like they're spitting sunflower seeds. Right. Back to you, Nate.
14: Back to you. All right.
15: Dynamic drop in. Hey, when I was a high school kid, I was the only guy in the press box at Christensen Field in Beatrice. So I would do that. Like, I would public address announce, and I would have a tape recorder going so that I could do play-by-play practice. So now batting third baseman, number five, Luke Nichols. Here's Luke Nichols, 2-for-3 today. And, I mean, the people down in the concession stand had to be thinking, this kid is certifiably nuts, which they're right.
14: I like it. And Luke grounds out to the shortstop and thrown out at first, ground out. First bet. I don't know. Does a pay announcer, PA announcer, say the result of the play? I don't know what is said and isn't said.
15: Weirdly, in baseball, no. It's the one sport where you never give results of plays.
14: Right. But in football, you're given all kinds of information.
15: Right. Exactly. Football, it's you give who carried the ball, how far they went.
14: That is interesting.
15: Who made the tackle. Think of it in basketball. You're always giving the scorer. And the person
14: who made the assist. Basket, yeah.
15: Or fouls or whatever. Hockey is a weirdly easy public address job because all you're doing is giving goals, assists, and penalties.
14: 1 minute left.
15: 1 minute. 1 minute. That's remaining the first period.
14: That's the only sport you do
15: Thank
14: that.
15: You. No, that's not true.
14: Oh,
15: you do it in basketball too.
14: Do you? Okay.
15: Yeah.
14: Interesting. I think there are some. I feel like there are some baseball games where they do say something about the, like when they say something's ruled an error or something like that. Didn't they ever say that?
15: No.
14: I feel like
15: actually the one place I've seen it at Wrigley Field, the PA guy said wild pitcher passed ball.
14: Interesting.
15: And that was like 30 years.
14: I thought they
15: ago.
14: Did this for the people. Yeah, for like the people who are scoring.
15: No, especially now that they can put scoring information on That's video true. Boards and such. And they always flash hit or error on the scoreboard.
14: How about that? Deep into the mechanics of the PA announcer.
15: Yes.
14: Just what this week's Request Line Friday called for.
15: Indeed.
14: All right.
15: What the people were demanding it.
14: I would think so. I would think so. All right, let's get into today. Anyway, but send those in if you haven't yet and you want to. And now's a good time to do that to make sure you're going to get on the air and get maybe in a prime time of the show as opposed to being squeezed in the very end.
15: Not better than
14: that, which could be an issue if we already have 15.
15: Yeah,
14: just given what I know about this.
15: The pacing.
14: All right, let's get into our sound off. We're going to be talking to the Capital Humane Society in just a little bit. Let's see. We will start with the latest. Iran has seized a ship in the near the Strait of Hormuz. Where's this ship come from? What's happening here? Let's find out the latest.
11: According to the UK's Maritime Trade Operations Centre, a vessel at anchor has been taken by unauthorised personnel. It's now bound for Iranian waters. The ship was stationed in the Gulf of Oman, just east of the Strait of Hormuz. The incident occurred with President Trump in China. The Iranian Foreign Minister, meanwhile, telling a summit of the BRICS group of countries that the strait is open to ships which cooperate with Iranian naval forces. Abbas Araghchi urging allies, including Russia and India, to condemn what he calls unlawful aggression from the United States and Israel. Jonathan Savage, Fox News.
14: All right. There's your latest there. Next on this, we will go with this story, which is an interesting one. Remember when just recently they were saying Rudy Giuliani had some like a very significant health situation,
15: yes.
14: and Apparently he's okay, but he's sharing with everyone that he essentially had a near-death experience when this happened, which is, I always kind of find these fascinating. So let's see what he had to say.
16: The 81-year-old revealed Wednesday that while hospitalized with severe pneumonia earlier this month, he slipped into a coma and dreamt he was awaiting judgment before St. Peter when his late longtime friend and former deputy mayor Peter Powers appeared to intervene. Giuliani says the experience deeply affected him and that he plans to share more details later. The former mayor says he's now recovering well and feeling 100% better after days in critical condition. Ted Lindner, Fox News.
14: Okay. So he is okay, and the lieutenant mayor was also named Peter, oddly enough, was there to get him out of the way of the trial of St. Peter that was happening there. Next on this, if you use WhatsApp, and the only time I used it was when we traveled internationally, but other than that, you are now going to have, I guess, the comfort of having additional security. Those chats are going to be encrypted. What exactly does that mean? Let's find out more.
17: Meta's new incognito chat is powered by the same privacy and encryption used with WhatsApp chats between users, but it's meant to address privacy matters for when users talk with the integrated artificial intelligence. It's a response to concerns from users of Meta's services that they will end up sharing an awful amount of private things with the AI chatbot. Incognito mode will be text only, so no photos, but it will also be secured, encrypted, and will auto-delete messages, though Meta says not even the company itself will have access to the contents of chats with Meta AI. Eben Brown, Fox News.
14: Okay, so I didn't explain that very well. He obviously did a lot better, but this is an incognito mode in Meta's AI in WhatsApp. Here's why I don't understand it, is because I've never used this, and so It prevents Meta from saving chat data in the session, and so apparently it's a, I don't know how it works. I should just quit trying to, but it's a completely private way to chat with an AI assistant, which Nate does all the time every day. He loves it. Can't get enough.
15: Constantly, especially, it's my one friend.
14: He says especially the Meta version. That's his favorite.
15: Yeah, I love the Meta.
14: And that's one thing I haven't ever heard is being like, you know what I love getting into? Of all my assistants, the Meta one is my my favorite. That, yeah, you don't hear too much.
15: Nope.
14: Little kind of a fork in the road. May not be the greatest expression in this situation, but for Waymo, the self-driving car company, I've told you guys this a lot of times, I was floored when we went to Phoenix a few years ago with how many of these are on the streets there and had never seen them anywhere before. And I'm like, whoa, I just got zoomed. These are self-driving cars that basically serve as essentially taxis or Ubers. And we went there, and I had no idea that these things, this was a few years ago, that they were just everywhere. They've now spread to more cities, and, you know, obviously the future is here with these things. Although, well, maybe we're going to take a little bit of tapping the brakes on the Waymos.
18: Waymo is issuing a software recall for nearly 4,000 self-driving cars after one of its robo-taxis entered a flooded road in San Antonio during a major rain event and got stuck. The incident happened during heavy storms in late April, when nearly 4.5 inches of rain fell in parts of the area. The company says an empty vehicle detected the water, slowed down, but still entered the flooded roadway. No one was inside and no injuries were reported, but Waymo says the event revealed a software limitation in how its system handles flooded or impassable roads, prompting a wide software update across its fleet. The company is now limiting service in flood-prone areas during heavy rain while it develops a more permanent fix. Katie Byrne, Fox Weather.
14: Yeah. It does make you wonder. I mean, these are coming. In fact, Nebraska has a law that allows for these. And I wonder, I assume it'll be Omaha first.
19: Yeah.
14: But Waymo is only, I mean, they're looking at big cities, Los Angeles and Dallas, Miami, Washington, D.C. Although I don't remember if I saw this or forgot about it, but apparently there was a company that was in Omaha at the end of 2025 that was, I guess, taking a neuro, was in collecting data.
19: Oh.
14: So maybe you're going to have one of these smaller companies because there's other autonomous vehicle companies that are expanding, and maybe You could have some rollout phases there, but nothing confirmed yet. But I got to imagine in a couple of years it's going to be
15: a thing,
14: at least in Omaha.
15: Yeah, I would think so.
14: If not Lincoln.
15: Well, I wonder if it's one of those deals where you could bring Waymos down for event weekends, i.e. Men's College World Series in Omaha,
14: yeah.
15: Husker football home games,
14: man,
15: here.
14: Getting on the interstate, I don't think I would do that. Yeah. Like, the traffic is pretty slow moving in the areas of Phoenix that I've seen them, but,
15: yeah.
14: But I don't know. All right, we got to take a break. 6:55. We'll hear from got Matt back from the Capital Humane Society next on KLIN.
19: When you're thinking Huskers,
20: 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Are you kidding me?
19: Think 1499.3 KLIN.
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13: Partly to mostly cloudy and windy today with a 20% chance of showers and thunderstorms. An isolated severe storm can't be ruled out. High temperature in the low 80s. Tonight, mostly cloudy with a 20% chance of showers and thunderstorms in the evening. Once again, an isolated severe storm can't be ruled out. Then decreasing clouds, low in the upper 50s. From the 1011 Severe Weather Center, I'm meteorologist Brandon Rector.
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14: All right, welcome back. 6:57 on your Thursday morning. It's time to check in with the Capital Humane Society. Matt Charo joins us right now. Hi, Matt. How are you doing?
25: Pretty good. How about yourself?
14: I am good. Good to hear from you again. And let's hear about the pets that you've got up for adoption.
25: Yeah, so first off, we have Gus. And Gus is a 3.5-month-old long-haired dachshund mix. And he's a neutered male who's black and tan in color and only weighs about 7 pounds right now. So he'll obviously get bigger. But he was surrendered. Previous owner just basically felt like he wasn't a good fit for their home and their home environment, so they surrendered him to us, and he's your typical puppy. He's very curious and loves to explore the outdoors, and at this age, he'll do well with other canine and feline friends with proper introductions, and as with any puppy, you know, patience and time, work on the house training, basic obedience, and socialization, get him around a lot of different people, a lot of different dogs and cats and situations, so that when he's full grown, he's a well-behaved dog. But it'll definitely be worth it with how cute he is.
14: All right. Tell me what else you got.
25: And then we have Mango. And Mango's a 5-year-old domestic long hair neutered male. And he's an orange tabby with white. And he weighs about 13 pounds. He also kind of has an orange mustache. So he's definitely kind of unique looking and very handsome. But came in as a lost cat and wasn't claimed. And just loves people, loves to spend time on your lap, be by your side, and get plenty of ear scratches. And he does get a little overwhelmed by other cats, so he'd probably do best in a home by himself. But if you're looking for that lap cat who's going to want to spend a lot of time with you, definitely come see Mango.
14: All right. How can people make an adoption?
25: So come on out to the Pilock Pet Adoption Center. We're out at 70th and Nebraska Parkway, and we're open today and tomorrow from 11:30 to 7 each day, and then Saturday and Sunday from 12 to 5.
14: All right, very good. Thanks so much, Matt. Appreciate your time, and we'll check in again next week, all right?
25: Sounds good. Have a good one.
14: Matt Mancharo, Capital Humane Society. All right, it's time for Where Did They Graduate From Trivia. I give you three profiles of people, and you tell me where they all graduated from, and you might get a night at the Graduate in Lincoln. That's coming up next on KLIN.
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1: We must make our relationship work and not mess it up. I'm Dave Anthony, Fox News. That's what China's leader said at a state banquet with President Trump.
3: Achieving the great rejuvenation of the Chinese nation and making America great again can go hand in hand.
1: Then Xi Jinping offered a toast to prosperity. The president used the same word in his toast.
4: Together we have the chance to draw on these values to create a future of greater prosperity, cooperation, and happiness.
1: Fox's Jackie Heinrich reports from Beijing.
5: That followed a meeting between them where they discussed ways to expand market access, cooperation between the two countries. The Strait of Hormuz, the Iran war, Taiwan all came up, but they were not addressed in the remarks at the state banquet. The statement, though, from the White House on the topic of Iran gave us a little bit more background on maybe the more tense topics behind closed doors. It said the two sides agreed that the Strait of Hormuz must remain open to support the free flow of energy.
1: And as Fox Trey Engst reports from Tel Aviv, that's a big deal.
6: The Chinese are the largest importer of Iranian crude oil in the world. And when we look at Iranian military action in the Strait of Hormuz and the country's nuclear program, these are both directly funded by those oil exports. Reports this morning indicate Iran has seized another vessel off the coast of the UAE. Secretary of State Marco Rubio told Fox's Sean Hannity that the Chinese should play a more active role in getting Iran to change course.
23: The countries of the world economies are melting down because of this crisis in the Straits. They're going to be buying less Chinese product.
1: The day after South Carolina's Supreme Court threw out Alec Murdoch's convictions and life sentence in the killings of his wife and son in 2021 over a court clerk's misconduct, State Attorney General Alan Wilson just told Fox they will retry him and...
26: Well, first off, I want people to understand that our office secured convictions on financial crimes that will keep Alex Murdoch in prison for several more decades. So he's not going anywhere.
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2: Sunny, 64 degrees, East Campus at 7:02. Lincoln police are searching for a man in connection with a burglary at the Romantics Adult Novelty Store near 10th and High Street around 4 yesterday morning. LPD Public Information Manager Erica Thomas says it's the second time the store's been burglarized in 2 months.
27: The preliminary investigation based on the imagery and evidence that we've seen so far leads us to believe that this likely is the same individual who committed the burglary at Romantics back in April.
2: In both cases, the front glass door was broken and a man carrying a bag entered the store, took several items, and left. Therapy dogs are part of a growing trend at airports across the country to calm passengers before a flight. Lincoln Airport Marketing Director Rachel Barth tells KLIN News several dogs come to LNK each week, and she'll soon have her own golden retriever trained as a therapy dog.
28: You just never know how a dog's going to react with big crowds, with elevators, but there are certifications she'll have to go through for being like leash trained, being able to sit, stay, you know, those kind of things that you want her to do.
2: Barth already brings knowledge of work with her and says she's already provided comfort and support to passengers. Renovations and technology upgrades will be highlighted tomorrow at the Lincoln Lancaster County Health Department. Health Director Carrie Kernan said the most significant renovation was on the lower level.
29: We added a significant number of meeting rooms to accommodate larger groups, and we've got a wonderful break room for staff and those that come into the building, as well as a patio outside.
2: The public is invited to a free open house tomorrow from 1 to 3 p.m. Classic cars, food, live music, and astronomy will all collide Saturday during Branstoke Observatory's Cars and Stars and Tacos 2 fundraiser. Executive Director Matt Anderson tells KLIN News the car show is noon to 4 at Sam's Club North parking lot, and then the scene shifts to the observatory at night,
0: where we'll break out all the telescopes and we'll look at all the amazing celestial objects that we have in the sky, everything from the moon to Jupiter to Venus to Mars.
2: Car show will feature hot rods, classics, and customs, along with live music and food. And the Capital Humane Society's annual Tales and Trails Festival is Saturday afternoon at Glacial Till Vineyard in Palmyra. The event will feature live music and a variety of food trucks, according to Shana Perry.
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13: Partly to mostly cloudy and windy today with a 20% chance of showers and thunderstorms. An isolated severe storm can't be ruled out. High temperature in the low 80s. Tonight, mostly cloudy with a 20% chance of showers and thunderstorms in the evening. Once again, an isolated severe storm can't be ruled out. Then decreasing clouds, low in the upper 50s. From the 1011 Severe Weather Center, I'm meteorologist Brandon Rector.
14: All right. Thank you very much, Brandon. Jack Mitchell here for Daryl's Jewelers. Daryl's right here in Lincoln. And if you've got an anniversary like me that is fast approaching, Daryl's, they know that when it comes to celebrating milestones, frankly, Daryl's told me this a lot of times. He goes, most women that I deal with want the perfect gift to be your idea. So have the idea first, maybe upgrade the pieces that she's already got. They specialize in breathtaking ring restorations. 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And if you've had other jewelers say, yeah, we can't do that, it's just, it can't be done. 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Daryl's got formal degrees, jewelry setting, design, and frankly, nobody in the state has this level of education and training as well. 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You'll find them at 6900 O Street at Meridian Park. 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
3: Good morning. A smooth start to our commute. No reported accidents or major delays. We do have several construction projects. We'll want to use caution as we move through and around as South 40th D to Randolph wraps up. The second phase of South 40th from Randolph to O Street gets underway. Northbound lane closure is on 40th between Randolph and O Street. Also, Cornhusker 35th to Havelock. Eastbound lane closures with some head-to-head traffic on Cornhusker in the westbound side. That area can run slow. Use caution with our bright sunrise. If you come across anything that gets in your way, call the traffic hotline 402-479-1414. That's a quick check of your time saver traffic.
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14: All right, it is time for Ticket Thursday, as was just said there. We're going to be playing the handheld quiz. Once again, that means this is a quiz that you do not have to call in for. In fact, we do not want you to call in for it. It is one where we take your texts, and it is in real time. And we fire off questions, and you fire off answers back to us. There will be 10 questions, and you text your answer one by one. Don't put them all in one group. It's not going to help you. It'll hurt you, in fact, to do that. And then we will figure out how many of them you got right, and each of those will essentially be an entry into the virtual drawing that we will be having at the end of this whole thing. And the winner, do you have the price sheet out there, Nate? I'm going to make sure I got all the, I'm going to make sure there are any details on this in case I missed them or anything like that.
11: It is a certificate for an overnight stay at the Graduate in Lincoln. It must be used by July 1st.
14: Okay, there we go. So, I knew there might be a restriction on it. Good to know. And yes. So this is, this will be a good one. So big chance to win. Here's what we're going to do for the game. Since it is the Graduate, and Nate was talking about how fun it is to stay at the Graduate and what a unique. I've never done it. I wish I could win this, but I can't. We will. I will be giving you a description of three people. A description, not necessarily their name, but a description of them, and they will be in groups of three people. The commonality between all of those people will be that they all have a degree or attended. I don't want to get into the full audit of their educational career. Mm-hmm. They for the purposes of this game, we're going to say they graduated, though, from the same institution of higher learning. Okay? So all you got to do then is guess what school we're talking about. Pretty simple. Okay, it's a college, it's a university, and the three people all have either went there, got degrees from there, graduated there, so forth and so on. So I got 10 of them, and this will be kind of fun. And we worked some local people into this one as well. So we'll have that as a part of it. So get your texting fingers ready here, 402-479-1400, aka the Summit Lawns. Text line is where you want to send those texts in to. All right, let's get going with the contest, and I'll be watching the answers come in real time, which I always enjoy that. All right, so here we go. We'll see how this works. These three people went to what university? The quarterback who was the 199th pick of the 2000 NFL draft. Mm. The 38th president of the United States, and the voice of Darth Vader. The 199th pick of the 2000 NFL draft, the 38th president, and the voice of Darth Vader. Oh, lots of right answers coming in. Oh, this is going to be an easy one. This might be too easy. All right, we'll see. We will see. Okay, next one.
11: Number two.
14: The primary anchor of CNN's flagship nightly news program. The former Nebraska U.S. Senator and president of Midland College. And the mayor of Lincoln. The primary anchor of CNN's flagship nightly news program. The former Nebraska U.S. Senator and president of Midland College. And the mayor of Lincoln. Okay. Got it? All ready? All right, let's do another one. The 31st president and the only president born in Iowa, the first American woman to travel into space, and the voice of Nebraska volleyball. That wasn't very good.
11: Call the grandkids.
14: The 31st U.S. president, the only one born in Iowa, the first American woman to travel into space. And me, the Jack Attack.
11: Digging.
14: That's what
11: digging
14: I should have
11: like
14: done.
11: An archaeologist.
14: I should have impersonated every single one of these. All right, next one. The legendary, oh, God, that's so easy. The legendary king of late night. The chairman of Berkshire Hathaway, or former, I guess. The Pulitzer Prize winning author of My Antonia. So easy.
11: Yeah.
14: So easy.
11: If you don't get this one, you don't deserve
14: this. These are
11: this.
14: Too easy. Yeah, these are almost all freebies. Maybe not this one, though. Here's a good one. How about this one? The 44th president of the United States. The Grammy-winning singer of Girl on Fire. And the Academy Award-nominated actor who star in Brokeback Mountain. The 44th U.S. president, the Grammy-winning singer of Girl on Fire, and the Academy Award-nominated actor who starred in Brokeback Mountain. All went to the same university. Oh, look at Mary got that one, Panhandle Steve. I thought that was a hard one. Congratulations to you two, at least.
11: If it makes you feel better, I was stumped on two.
14: On number two?
11: Yeah.
14: Let's see. I gotta go see what it was. Oh, really?
11: Yeah.
14: Huh. Oh, yeah. All right, next one. Here we go. Let's see. The former Speaker of the Nebraska Legislature and U.S. House member, the 66th U.S. Secretary of State, and the author of The Notebook. The former Speaker of the Nebraska Legislature and U.S. House member, the 66th U.S. Secretary of State, and the author of The Notebook.
11: The Notebook.
14: I don't know if people know about this. There might be people Googling this one that didn't know that. They probably know who the person is, but they might not know who the school is on one of
11: those. Yeah, I'm
14: I know funnel. That the other ones are going to help them all that much. Oh, Kaylin got it. Good job, Kaylin. You got it. Mary got it. Good job. All right, next one. The actress who played Queen Amidala in Star Wars. It was a queen, right?
11: I'm the wrong guy.
14: Yeah, okay, Amidala. It's just, I think Padme Amidala, but I think they call her Queen Amidala. The 19-time Grammy-winning, world-renowned cellist, and the current co-host of Weekend Update on Saturday Night Live. The actress who played Queen Amidala in Star Wars, the 19-time Grammy-winning, world-renowned cellist, and the current co-host of Weekend Update on Saturday Night Live. Let's see. Brandon got that one. Good job, Brandon. Mary got that. Mary's on fire. Mary's getting all of these. Very good. All right. Next one. The 11-time Emmy-winning actress from Seinfeld and Veep, the host of The Late Show on CBS.
11: For now.
14: And the former Suits actress and current Duchess of Sussex. The 11-time Emmy-winning Award actress, goodness sakes, the 11-time Emmy-winning actress from Seinfeld and Veep, the host of The Late Show on CBS, and the former Suits actress and current Duchess of Sussex. All right, well, two more. The actor who plays Ant-Man in the Marvel Cinematic Universe, the 7'1" NBA legend known as the Big Dipper, and the 1996 Republican presidential nominee. Too easy. Too easy. The actor who plays Ant-Man in the Marvel Cinematic Universe, the 7'1" NBA legend known as the Big Dipper, and the 1996 presidential Republican nominee. Okay. Vance got that one. Good job, Vance. Good job, Trenwood Park Anita. You got that one. Last one. All right. The actor and venture capitalist from That 70s Show, the comedic actor who played Willy Wonka in 1971, and the NBC nightly news anchor from 1982 to 2004. The actor and venture capitalist from That 70s Show, the comedic actor who played Willy Wonka in 1971, and the NBC nightly news anchor from 1982 to 2004. All right, we put the minute on the clock. We'll let people finish their answers. Other Phil, you got that one. Got that one. Mary, again, Mary got that one. I think Mary's 10 out of 10 on this thing. No, none of these went to Seton Hall. I'll tell you that. I mean, we'll go through some of the wrong answers. Nope, none from the U.S. Naval Academy. Dealer Dave gets the last one right. Good job. Pete gets the last one right. Gryffindor Steph gets the last one right. Some of the other ones that were... There were a lot of USC guesses. There was not a USC in there. There was not a USC in there.
11: The actor or actresses probably threw them off.
5: 20 seconds.
14: There was a guess for Cornell University. There was not a Cornell University in there. Brent got the last one right. Heath got the last one right.
5: 10 seconds.
14: Almost time. Pete got the last one right. Hurry up. Hurry up. Almost done. Almost done. And no, nobody went to the University of South Dakota in that group. That's it. Time.
11: God.
14: But we wish them the best of luck. Not the best of luck.
11: No. No.
14: The okay of luck. I mean, I don't even know if the best of luck is probably
11: a reasonable.
14: You're going to need more than the best of luck, if I'm being honest. All right. Let's go to the answers. Number one, legendary quarterback, famously, the 199th pick of the, I shortened that one. The 199th pick of the 2000 NFL draft was who?
11: Tom Brady.
14: There you go. 38th U.S. president?
11: Gerald Ford. Dead today. He was eaten by wolves.
14: He was delicious. Stunning news from your Melinda. The voice of Darth Vader.
11: This is James Earl Jones.
14: All right, that's pretty good. Okay, where do they all go?
11: Michigan.
14: Tom Brady is the easy one on that.
11: Yep.
14: Yeah, Tom Brady. All right, the current mayor of Lincoln.
11: Larry Gaylord Baird.
14: Former Nebraska U.S. Senator and former president. Ben Sasse. And the primary anchor of CNN's flagship nightly news program.
11: Jake Tapp? Or did you go with Wolf... Anderson Cooper
14: was who we were looking for. Now, do you know where all three of those people went to?
11: No, this one stumped me.
14: All went to Yale.
11: Ah.
14: All went to Yale.
11: Hmm.
14: All right. 31st president. First American is Herbert Hoover. The first American woman to travel into space.
11: Sally Ride. By the way, Herbert Hoover.
14: Yes.
11: Of course, president that plunged us in the Great Depression. Yeah. Proof of what happens when we let Iowa people run things.
14: Yes, so he was the only president born in Iowa. And longtime play-by-play voice of Nebraska volleyball.
11: John Baylor.
14: Where did they all go to school?
11: Stanford.
14: Correct. Got that correct. This one. King of late night. Billionaire.
11: Johnny Carson.
14: Chair of Berkshire Hathaway. And author of My Antonia.
11: Cather, Nebraska.
14: Warren Buffett, Cather, Nebraska.
11: There is no
14: too
11: place.
14: Easy. All right, 44th president.
11: Barack Obama.
14: Correct. 15-time Grammy-winning singer of Girl is on Fire.
11: Alicia Keys.
14: Correct. And the Academy Award-nominated actor starring Brokeback Mountain.
11: Heath Ledger?
14: Jake Gyllenhaal.
11: Gyllenhaal.
14: Who we are looking for.
11: Harvard?
14: Columbia.
11: Columbia. Okay.
14: Columbia.
11: Oopsies.
14: Yeah. Current or former Speaker of the Nebraska Legislature, current House member.
11: I didn't know.
14: Mike Flood.
11: Oh, Mike Flood.
14: Mike Flood, former Speaker of the Legislature. 66, U.S. Secretary of State.
11: Didn't know this.
14: Condoleezza Rice.
11: Oh.
14: And the author of The Notebook.
11: Nicholas Sparks.
14: Now, this one is a little confusing because we had Condoleezza Rice now, and because she, I know she has a degree from Stanford, but yes, she also has her master's from Notre Dame. Well, maybe she doesn't have one from Stanford. I

0: Meghan Markle.
1: Correct. They all went to?
0: Don't know.
1: Northwestern. You don't know that? Wow.
0: That's right. Julia Louis-Dreyfus.
1: Her son played for Northwestern,
0: that's
1: right?
0: That's right. Yeah, you could have given me like Brett Musburger or Mike Greenberg or something like that.
1: A man who plays Ant-Man in the Marvel Cinematic Universe.
0: Paul Rudd.
1: Yes. The Big Dipper.
0: Will Chamberlain.
1: Will Chamberlain. And the 1996 Republican presidential nominee.
0: Bob Dole. Jayhawks.
1: Jayhawks. And then the actor, now venture capitalist from that 70s show.
0: Ashton Kutcher.
1: Comedic actor who played Willy Wonka in 1971. Later in Stir Crazy.
0: Gene Wilder.
1: Yep. And the NBC Nightly News anchor from 82 to 2004.
0: Tom Brokaw. That's all Iowa.
1: All Iowa.
0: Yeah, they're all stinky.
1: There you go. Those are your answers. And let's see how we did here today. How many? I bet we set a record for right answers on this one.
0: Quite a few
1: people. Not as many as I thought. In fact, fewer than last week. I'm kind of surprised by that. Only 182. We had 209 last week.
0: Oh, geez. What were you giving away?
1: It was Iowa baseball tickets.
0: Oh, okay. Well, that makes sense.
1: Apparently, maybe even hotter than a hotel room at the Graduate. All right, so let's pick our winner of those 182 correct answers. We are going to pick that winner, and it is Pete. Pete, you are the winner. You won for getting the question about Stephen Colbert, Julia Louis-Dreyfus, and Meghan Markle, Northwestern. That was the one that won for you, Pete. So congratulations. First ever win. By the way, this text thing that now shows how many times people have won. That's fun. Yes. That's fun. So first ever win. I'd like to give like Pete's, like he won up and he won an Academy Award. He was also nominated on February 13th, 2025.
0: Pete had three correct answers on the March 10th.
1: All right, Pete, we're going to text you. You got a night of the Graduate. Enjoy. 728. That is it for Ticket Thursday. Next week, maybe it'll be your time. 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
5: Partly to mostly cloudy and breezy this morning with a 20% chance of rain. Temperature rising into the mid-70s by noon. This afternoon, mostly cloudy and windy with a 20% chance of isolated showers and thunderstorms. High in the low 80s. Tonight, mostly cloudy with a 20% chance of rain in the evening, then decreasing clouds, low in the upper 50s. From the 1011 Severe Weather Center, I'm meteorologist Brandon Rector.
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1: Continuing through our drive time, no accidents or major delays. Most traffic moving well, a few volume slowdowns, and we do have several construction projects we'll want to keep in mind. Capitol Parkway at 27th Street, westbound lane closure for a box culvert repair. That area can run slow. 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
3: The Nebraska baseball team hopes to wrap up a bye through to the single elimination portion of the Big Ten baseball tournament. They can do that with a win today at Minnesota. The Huskers take on the Golden Gophers in a game moved up to 2 p.m. this afternoon. We'll have pregame coverage beginning at 1:30 here on KLIN. The Huskers need one win or a loss by either Purdue or Oregon to wrap up a bye through to the Friday action of the Big Ten baseball tournament. Nebraska has won the last two Big Ten tournaments. Nebraska softball continues to prepare for its NCAA regional this weekend at Boland Stadium, Ronda Revelle Field. The Huskers, their opponent in the first round, South Dakota, plus Grand Canyon and Louisville, will all work out today at the ballpark in preparation for the regional, which begins tomorrow. Nebraska as the number four national seed and the top-ranked team in the country, according to the NFCA, takes on South Dakota tomorrow evening, 5:15 pregame, 5:30 first pitch tomorrow night on B107.3. And in Major League Baseball last night, the Rockies beat the Pirates 10-4. The Cubs fell to the Braves 4-1. The White Sox edged the Royals 6-5. The Marlins a 9-5 winner at Minnesota. And the A's win 6-2 over the Cardinals. Again, tune in later this afternoon. Nebraska baseball live from Minneapolis as the 24th-ranked Huskers take on Minnesota. Pregame coverage at 1:30. The first pitch at 2, right here on the Voice of Lincoln, 1499.3 KLIN.
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4: Denise Powell has won the Democratic nomination in Nebraska's 2nd Congressional District. The Nebraska Examiner reports that Douglas County election officials confirmed that the early voting ballots to be counted tomorrow will not be enough for State Senator John Kavanaugh to win. In a Wednesday evening news release, Powell said, quote, "Thank you to my family and friends, my team, and to every candidate who ran. It takes guts to step into the arena, and you have my respect for your willingness to show up and serve," end quote. Powell will face Republican Brinker Harding in the general election. For the second time in 2 months, the Romantics adult novelty store in South Lincoln was burglarized. LPD Public Information Manager Erica Thomas says the incident happened around 4 yesterday morning.
5: Officers determined a man wearing black clothing, carrying a bag, broke out a window and entered the business. He took several items and left.
4: Thomas said based on evidence and photos, they believe the same man is responsible for both burglaries. First happened April 15th, and a picture of the suspect is posted at KLIN.com. The Lincoln-Lancaster County Health Department is opening its doors to the public tomorrow following a major renovation project. Health Director Carrie Kernan says visitors will notice several upgrades.
6: We've created some efficiencies within the clinic rooms. We renovated our labs. It was really just how to update that clinic, the workflow, the exam rooms, the lab area, just so that we could better serve the client.
4: Kernan says there are expanded employee workspaces and meeting rooms, and technology was updated throughout the building. Airport therapy dogs are becoming more popular across the country, including the Lincoln Airport. LNK Marketing Director Rachel Barth tells KLIN News they work with Healing Heart Therapy to make the dogs available.
7: They are dogs who have been trained. They have handlers that have gone through certifications. There's a lot of studies around dogs having the ability for people to pet them and just help calm them down before flying because it can be stressful.
4: Barth says they have several dogs that come to the airport each week, and in a few months, her own golden retriever will be trained to become a therapy dog. A one-of-a-kind event blending classic cars, tacos, live music, and astronomy is Saturday?
8: It's a two-part event where we have a car show from noon to 4 at the Sam's Club North parking lot. And then from 8 in the evening until midnight, it will be the star show.
4: Branched Oak Observatory Executive Director Matt Anderson says the cars and stars and tacos too. It's an event fundraiser will allow guests to view the night sky through high-powered telescopes. Details on this story and more available online at KLIN.com. 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
14: Partly to mostly cloudy and windy today with a 20% chance of showers and thunderstorms. An isolated severe storm can't be ruled out. High temperature in the low 80s. Tonight, mostly cloudy with a 20% chance of showers and thunderstorms in the evening. Once again, an isolated severe storm can't be ruled out. Then decreasing clouds, low in the upper 50s. From the 1011 Severe Weather Center, I'm meteorologist Brandon Rector.
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1: Keep up the good work. No accidents or major delays. Most traffic moving well. A few volume slowdowns, and we do have several construction projects. We'll want to keep in mind 70th Arbor to Bluff Road. That is closed for a paving project. The detour is Arbor Road to 56th to Bluff Road. And work continues on 98th Adams to Layton. Periodic lane closures north and southbound for a waterline project. If you come across anything that gets in your way, call the traffic hotline 402-479-1414. That's another check of your time saver traffic.
0: It's time to count them down. 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
15: All right, let's count them down. 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
0: number five.
4: Some of the election news is getting sorted out as we go, day or two after the primary. And including the Democratic side in Nebraska Congressional District 2, Denise Powell taking that. But there's other stuff going on,
15: yeah,
4: too.
15: So we got that public defender's race that apparently they are still saying is too close to call, and they're going to have to go to some more of the early ballots. That's what we thought was going to happen with Powell and Kavanaugh, but they called that yesterday. And Because it sounded like we could be waiting until next week until we knew on that. And maybe we will on the public defender's one. But then, out of nowhere this morning, we haven't been talking hardly at all about the House race in District 1. Because, well, Mike Flood was the heavy favorite to win in the general. Was unopposed. And might be talking about it a little bit more. We were thinking maybe when you got to the general. Versus Backmeyer, but now someone else is getting in. According to this morning in the Lincoln Journal Star, Anna Kleber has a piece. Austin Allman is a reporter and analyst for the Open Markets Institute, is going to jump in the race as an independent, or at least is launching a campaign as an independent. And he is a Norfolk native, D.C. policy expert, and going to have a third wheel in this thing with Flood and Backmeyer here. And his big focus is going to be antitrust and anti-monopoly laws, taking on big agriculture, corporate giants that he thinks have a big part in costs that are up significantly, groceries, healthcare, and electricity. And he wants to eliminate federal income tax on the first $38,000 of earnings as well. So, of course, I mean, those are some of the platform things that he's basing his campaign on. He's got to get on the ballot more than anything. So he's got to get 2,000 signatures or 20% of the 2024 presidential election turnout in the district, whichever is less, by August 3rd. And then, if so, he would be on the ballot with Mike Flood and Chris Backmeyer, the Republican and Democrat nominees respectively for this. But he does have, I've got an interesting local background here. Parents were meat packers in Norfolk, and his campaign is fueled by the 2006 closure of the Tyson Foods plant, which cost a lot of jobs. And he had come back to Nebraska to care for his father. His mother had passed away in January, and so I don't know, you know, again, it's, as we talked about last night on Drive Time, Lincoln, this, it's been pretty rare that you've had someone make any kind of a challenge to an incumbent Republican in this one. The closest that it came was when Patty Panzing Brooks ran for this seat, and it was few percentage points then. But other than that, whoever, it's been Jeff Fortenberry mostly, or Mike Flood, and they've won convincingly in these things. And I'm going to guess in this race, an independent is going to take away more from the Democrat than the Republican.
3: The group that he works for, Open Markets Institute, is a left-leaning nonprofit think tank in Washington. Yeah. So, yeah, he'll most likely, as you mentioned.
15: Yeah. The policy things he was saying don't necessarily sound left-wing, but there probably are other ones as well. But I just have a feeling that if he is, in fact, a left-leaning independent, probably, I mean, if anything, it probably helps Flood overall.
3: Yeah.
15: Not that he probably needed it at all, but...
3: But he's got to get on the ballot first.
15: But, yeah. And a Gen Z candidate, 28 years old.
16: What a world.
15: So, maybe make that race a little bit more interesting, but I kind of think it might make it less close, even. Not that I thought it was probably going to be close anyway.
16: He weld his name into a TV like Dan Osborne?
15: That's a great question. I don't know.
3: I wonder if he sings.
15: I don't know. Don't know that either. Moving on.
17: Number four.
3: A 30-year-old Lincoln man facing some felony charges on theft connection to the Nebraska lottery.
15: Yeah. We had a story kind of like that this last year, I kind of remember. And you've got this gas station clerk who is facing, like you said, being charged with theft of thousands of dollars from the Nebraska lottery. Employee at the Maverick gas station at Southwest 48th and Westo, and they say they caught him last month stuffing tickets into his pocket without paying. And like you got a big pocket, 17,500 in tickets, they said. But they also think this has happened multiple times from October to April, and so you're talking $147,000 in tickets? How many Are these tickets cost more than... How much do these tickets cost that you can stuff in your... Are they scratch-off tickets?
17: I would assume that's what they are.
15: I don't know enough about how... I mean, I assume, yeah. Which, by the way, the amount of scratching you have to do... If you've done this. Like, I don't even know.
17: Or you sell them.
15: Maybe that's it. Yeah. That could be it. You sell them at a... Because I wouldn't want to do all that scratching, to be honest. So, and on those scratch-off tickets, I mean, you can win from $1 to, I think, $30. And so, man, you got to have these have to be like rolls of tickets.
16: Yeah.
15: They must
16: I would imagine. I guess at least if you're a gas station clerk, and especially if you're an overnight clerk, you know, you got to have something to keep you awake, I guess.
15: Right. Yeah, and so were there winners in there? Did he get rid of them? Did he move? And then the other thing is, if it's $147,000 of lottery tickets, how on earth is your internal accounting?
16: Yeah,
15: Where did that from October to April?
16: Where did those 10,000 lottery tickets go?
15: I mean, how is that? How could that be possible? So I don't know, but that's what the charges are right now, and we'll see. They say they've got video evidence of at least one of the times there when it was $17,500. But I don't know what that looks like. How you get $17,000 worth of lottery tickets into your pocket?
16: Yeah, I don't know.
17: Well, you probably wouldn't. You'd probably stuff them into a backpack or something.
15: Maybe. All right, moving on to a more legitimate way of making money.
18: Number three.
17: We talked earlier about a Lincoln native on Jeopardy. Well, his winning streak has continued.
15: He is still rolling. This is amazing. Tristan Williams, shout out Tristan Williams. He is our guy on Jeopardy.
17: Mm-hmm.
15: Win number six in a row on Wednesday. He has won now a total of... the value equivalent of two pockets of Nebraska lottery tickets. $113,699.
17: And I believe that automatically gets him into the Tournament of Champions.
15: Yes, he's now won the automatic bid by winning the equivalence of the Jeopardy Conference Tournament. And he returns this afternoon, face two new contestants. He's going coming for Ken Jennings. I'll tell you that right now. Or the other guy. Who's the other guy?
16: Yeah, I can
15: What's
16: see
15: his
16: him.
15: Name? The one what, who's James, like a gambler?
16: Yeah,
15: James. That
16: with,
15: guy.
16: With the dark hair.
15: He's coming for you.
16: Yep. Gonna clean him out.
15: I got to watch one of these. What time's Jeopardy on?
17: 4:30.
15: 4:30. That is about the busiest time of my entire day.
17: DVR.
16: Yeah.
15: That's true. It could DVR. I kind of want to have a watch party. Well, today, I may not, if we're in about the third inning of the baseball game,
17: mm-hmm.
15: I think I'm clear for the evening. Right. I think we get some popcorn, get a cooler, and we watch this thing like I watch a football game.
16: There you go.
15: Cheer on our Husker here. Data scientist in New York now. Went to Southeast. I'm still cheering for him, okay? Don't ever accuse me of my competition trauma from the 90s impacting my heart. Because Look at me.
16: Putting down old hatreds.
15: There it is. And so this is cool. And this is Ben. By the way, this is the first getaway trip, according to 1011, for he and his wife since they became parents. I mean, how long can they stay? What do you do with that? At some point, is it like you get jury duty and you just keep getting excused from work? Or
17: how does that work? Aren't these all taped? You know.
15: That's a good question.
16: Yeah.
15: But at some point, he's got to come stay there if he... I mean, it can't tape 1,000 episodes in a day.
17: No, that's true. They could do 5 to 10.
16: Yeah,
15: I would say. Maybe they do. You just keep coming back. Does he change clothes between the episodes?
17: Probably.
15: This is Inquiring Minds want to know about how this works.
16: Then again, if you're on a winning streak, you don't mess with the streak.
15: It's also true.
16: You don't change clothes.
15: That's also true. It wasn't this day, but a couple of days ago, he had such a big lead in the final Jeopardy that there was mathematically no way he could be caught.
16: Ah.
15: And I think the baller move would have still been to risk it all.
16: Yeah.
15: Just to show, I mean, that is, that's like that's Tom Osborne going for two against Miami on steroids
16: right.
15: to do that. That would have been a good tribute, I think.
16: Yes.
15: All right, let's go. Let's go, Tristan. Let's go. All right, moving on to
19: number two.
17: Chance of some severe weather gets a little more likely as we go into after today into by Sunday. We are actually right on the line between slight risk and enhanced risk.
15: I don't know, Mark.
17: That's number three.
15: I got a feeling about this one. I got a feeling about perhaps this one right now. The potential on... Well, first of all, you still got a situation where you've got wind issues, red flag issues the next couple of days.
17: Especially northeast.
15: Yeah. So you've got that. And then a slight chance Friday, 5 to 15% chance of severe storms in southeast Nebraska.
17: But hot.
15: And we're in the marginal. And yes, hot, record high, high of 95 forecast right now. Saturday, a little bit more. Again, 5 to 15% chance, but Lincoln is in the slight risk, where this is the yellow instead of the green. Mm. Time that we're looking at with that one, 9 or 10 o'clock p.m., that's the peak time. But we're talking late night on Saturday, so if we can get those softball games in first, Nate,
16: yeah.
15: That'd be very nice if we could do that. And then that really looks interesting for Sunday and Monday, Mark.
16: Mm.
15: Sunday, those were the ones you were referring to where...
17: Yes.
15: Where we're seeing the orange for the first time that I remember this year.
17: That's level 3 of 5.
15: Ah. Yeah, and right now they've got for Sunday and Monday, Lincoln in the orange and 30% chance of severe weather. So it's just got to fit with a little bit getting humid.
16: Yep.
15: With it getting warmer, with a little more instability. I wonder about Sunday and Monday actually being pretty active.
16: Yikes.
15: So, all right. But another nice but windy one today. But as Mark said, we have got record highs that may be shattered tomorrow here in the capital city. All right. Finishing up.
19: Number one.
17: Out at LNK, they have some therapy dogs. Yes, they've had them for some time, but... Rachel Barth talked with Tom recently, and her golden retriever is going to go through
15: Since
17: training.
15: Tom had got that story, I wanted to put this on here because I wanted to talk about it. This would be... I haven't flown out of Lincoln for a while, but I've never seen these. Mark, you fly a lot. Have you seen therapy dogs in airports before? Not like for individuals, but for anyone?
17: Yep.
15: Okay,
17: yep.
15: I've never seen this before.
17: Yep. The handlers are all marked, and they... walk around. The dogs seem to sense when there's somebody that needs a little
15: And what's the dog do in that snare? They just pet it or hold it, or
17: they pet it. Dog might rub up against them, might put his head on their lap or something like that. As a matter of fact, Rachel and we've got it in the newscast this morning, took her dog, Nala, to the airport one time. Nala, all of a sudden, went over to a passenger, sat on her feet, and the passenger started to scratch her head, then started to cry.
15: Oh.
17: And told Rachel that she was very stressed that day and was leaving for a funeral. And the dog had made her day.
15: Wow. That's cool. How do I get Reggie in the program? I guess is the next question.
17: I will give you Rachel's contact next time.
15: Is there a strict screening process for behavior?
17: Strict.
15: Are you sure?
17: Strict training for both the handler, certified handlers, and the dogs.
15: So would there be a problem if he gets the zoomies fairly frequently in the middle of the airport? Or
17: he would not be a therapy dog. He would be causing stress.
16: On the other hand, he could be a distraction.
15: If you leave your bag open and there's a sock in there, I don't know what to tell you. You're going to be chasing him, to the other concourse. I don't know if they're at Lincoln Airport if you say concourse, but yes, he's going to be running all over with it. But he can be very sweet. We're just going to have to get him up to that level.
17: Yeah, right? Well, grizzly bears can be sweet when they're in hibernation.
15: All right, that is it for your morning drive. That's a very good story.
17: Speaking of bears, what kind of fur do you get from a bear?
15: I don't know.
17: As fur as possible.
15: All right, coming up, Grow Lincoln Team, Rob and Dave will be here. We'll maybe a little update to a story. Maybe it wasn't right here the first time around that others have been reporting. We'll tell you about that next on KLIN.
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21: 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By a miracle, the Huskers have tied this game.
20: Think 1499.3.
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25: Heavy rainfall.
26: Gusty winds.
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23: Check in for the latest forecast. Plus delays, alternate routes, and ETAs on your ride home. On 1499.3. 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
1: Partly to mostly cloudy and breezy this morning with a 20% chance of rain. Temperature rising into the mid-70s by noon. This afternoon, mostly cloudy and windy with a 20% chance of isolated showers and thunderstorms. High in the low 80s. Tonight, mostly cloudy with a 20% chance of rain in the evening, then decreasing clouds, low in the upper 50s. From the 1011 Severe Weather Center, I'm meteorologist...
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2: Continuing through our drive time, no accidents or major delays. All directions moving fairly well. A few volume slowdowns, and we do have several construction projects. A few in the downtown area. Do watch for lane shifts and lane closures. Also, keep in mind, Cornhusker, 35th to Havelock, eastbound lane closure, with some head-to-head traffic on the westbound side for street improvements. Also, 66th Street, Vine to Cotner, that is closed for a water and sewer install. If you come across anything that gets in your way, call the traffic hotline, 402-479-1414. That's another check of your Time Saver traffic.
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4: It was a fantastic day.
3: President Trump at a state dinner following talks with China's leader.
4: We had extremely positive and productive conversations and meetings today.
3: His toast to the Chinese people came after Xi Jinping raised a glass to prosperity.
5: Both China and the United States stand to gain from cooperation and lose from confrontation.
3: Fox's Jackie Heinrich is in Beijing.
6: We knew heading into this that trade would be a major focus of President Trump and also Xi Jinping because it represents most deliverables for each side. But we knew that President Trump would be pushing Xi to play a more active role in driving Iran to the negotiating table to get them to agree to a peace deal. And the White House readout indicates that that could happen, saying Xi told Trump that China opposes Iran's efforts to militarize the Strait of Hormuz and charge tolls for its use and agrees with the U.S. that Iran can never have a nuclear weapon.
3: We just got an update on U.S. retail sales showing a slowdown from March when most of the increase was just us paying higher gas prices. Sales increased 0.5% in April, just 0.3 when you subtract purchases at the pump. Russia launched another barrage of missiles and drones into Ukraine overnight, killing at least 7 people in the capital, Kyiv, dozens of others injured. As President Volodymyr Zelensky says, Russia targeted civilian population centers the day after Russian attacks left 6 dead in Kyiv. The U.S. is no longer providing military aid to Ukraine, but there's a push to change that.
7: California Congressman Kevin Kiley, he switched his party affiliation from Republican to Independent in March, was the 218th signature needed on the discharge position to force a vote on the House floor. The Ukraine Support Act was introduced 13 months ago by New York Democrat Gregory Meeks, but never brought up for a vote by Speaker Mike Johnson. The bill affirms support for Ukraine and NATO, authorizes more than $1 billion in security aid and up to $8 billion more in direct loans, and imposes sanctions on countries that buy Russian oil, gas, and uranium.
3: That's Chris Foster. 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
8: Mostly cloudy, 66 degrees at 8:02. Denise Powell has won the Democratic nomination in Nebraska's 2nd Congressional District. The Nebraska Examiner reports Douglas County election officials confirmed that the early voting ballots to be counted tomorrow will not be enough for State Senator John Kavanaugh to win. In a Wednesday evening news release, Powell said, quote, "Thank you to my family and friends, my team, and to every candidate who ran. It takes guts to step into the arena, and you have my respect for your willingness to show up and serve," end quote. Powell will face Republican Brinker Harding in the general election. Lincoln Police will be stepping up seatbelt enforcement efforts from May 15th through the 31st. LPD Public Information Manager Erica Thomas said the initiative is part of the nationwide Make It Click campaign.
9: During the two-week enforcement period, LPD will increase patrols citywide. Both drivers and front seat passengers can be cited under Nebraska seatbelt laws.
8: Thomas said officers will focus on peak times when seatbelt use seems to drop, which is weekends and evenings. The campaign will also emphasize proper child restraint. For many years, Lincoln Airport travelers have received a little extra comfort before takeoff thanks to a team of therapy dogs roaming the terminal. Marketing Director Rachel Barth tells KLIN News her own golden retriever will soon be trained as a therapy dog.
10: I had Nala at the airport one day with me, and she actually sought out a passenger and like kind of sat on the passenger's feet, and the passenger started crying. And I was like, are you okay? She's like, yes, I'm having a really stressful day. I have to go to a funeral, and your dog just made my day.
8: The dogs are trained and accompanied by certified handlers with healing heart therapy. Renovations and technology upgrades will be highlighted Friday at the Lincoln Lancaster County Health Department. Health Director Carrie Kernan said the most significant renovation was on the lower level.
11: We added a significant number of meeting rooms to accommodate larger groups, and we've got a wonderful break room for staff and those that come into the building, as well as a patio outside.
8: The public's invited to the free open house tomorrow, 1 to 3 p.m. Classic cars, food, live music, and astronomy all collide Saturday during Branched Oak Observatory's Cars and Stars and Tacos 2. It's a fundraiser. Executive Director Matt Anderson tells KLIN News the car show is noon to 4 at Sam's Club North parking lot, and then the scene shifts to the observatory Saturday night,
12: where we'll break out all the telescopes and we'll look at all the amazing celestial objects that we have in the sky, everything from the moon to Jupiter to Venus to Mars.
8: The car show will feature hot rods, classics, and customs, along with live music and some food. Next news follows KLIN Sports at the bottom of the hour and the Voice of Lincoln.
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1: Partly to mostly cloudy and windy today with a 20% chance of showers and thunderstorms. There could be an isolated severe thunderstorm or two, high in the low 80s. Tonight, mostly cloudy with a 20% chance of showers and thunderstorms in the evening. Once again, an isolated severe storm can't be ruled out. Then decreasing clouds, low in the upper 50s. From the 1011 Severe Weather Center, I'm meteorologist Brandon Rector.
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2: On the downhill side of our drive time traffic, no accidents or major delays. Everybody gets a gold star. We do have several construction projects and utility projects. Do watch for lane shifts and lane closures. Keep in mind Sun Valley Boulevard from Charleston to 10th Street. That is closed for bridge work. You'll have to follow the detour. And Havelock, 84th to 98th, that is closed for a bridge project. If you come across anything that gets in your way, call the traffic hotline, 402-479-1414. Keeping you moving with Time Saver Traffic, I'm Chris Lofgren.
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19: All right, welcome back. Hour number three on a Thursday morning, May 14th, 2025, right now in the capital city. Cloudy skies out here in the area, 64 degrees right now, on our way to a high, as you heard, in the mid-80s. Okay, Robin, Dave are in here. Robin Eshman, Dave Albers, and it is time for them to tell us about what they found out about news in the business, restaurants, retail world. And they've got the latest right now. Hello, Robin and Dave. How are you doing?
20: Good morning. Good. Yes, it is. It just got cloudy, like, on the way to work. Yep. Like, the clouds just, boom!
19: Cloudy, cloudy right now, and going to be breezy, pretty windy again today here. So,
20: and before we launch on the restaurant and retail news, should I tell everyone about the country club construction project?
19: Yeah, we've been reporting on it, but go ahead. Yeah,
20: yeah, the South 27th Street project. If you frequently travel 27th and Nebraska Parkway going north, you may want to. These things are really good because you get to look at aerial maps and look at how it's going to impact all the roads around there that you might want to cut through. On the way to shortcuts and all
19: There's not a lot of choices around there, though.
20: I know. But there is a pre-construction open house from 5:30 to 7:30 p.m. this evening. And if you're impacted by it and you want to express an opinion to the city, you know, that's what these things are for.
19: Yeah, that will be, and it's not a widening either, by the way.
20: No,
19: it is needed.
20: It is a pothole terror on there. It needs to be done. But, you know, the thing, and I'm going to this myself with this fully in mind, 40th and A is closed too. And so you're going to have kind of a logjam between Country Club and 40th and A Street there of people trying to figure out how to navigate.
19: Yep. It will be 27th in that area already is it's something between O Street and
20: on a good day highway, on a good day it's crowded.
19: It's something one lane each direction,
20: right?
21: Yeah, it's really tight from South Street particularly to Nebraska Parkway.
19: Yeah, yep.
20: But it is needed, and it will be so, you know, after it's done, we will be cheering about, you know, driving on glass and all of that. So, but, you know, some of these closings happening so close to each other at the same time is, it's going to make it fun.
19: Yep. All right. What else we got in terms of news today?
20: Well, we have a little bit of news at the UNL Food Court, and this is kind of early because this will happen next semester, this coming fall. The UNL Food Court is planning to open Saucy Restaurant, which, according to the Daily Nebraskan, is a barbecue eatery, and then Chula. This is a small eastern United States chain with Indian barbecue.
21: A theme there.
19: So we got American barbecue and Indian barbecue. It's all barbecue all the time.
20: Yeah, and a chain, too. I think that's very interesting.
19: Okay. So these are, and they had a big thing for this last year, renovating the Union, if you recall.
20: I think they lost a Subway over the school year or something, or recently.
21: I don't know. There's been a lot of different concepts over the years in the Union.
20: They shake it up. Yeah, sometimes it's operated by, you know, your typical franchise or local owner, and other times the university steps in and puts a concept in there or takes over a concept.
19: They did that with the Imperial Palace one, right. And that's going to open. They bought that at the end of last school year, so and then Valentino stayed. They had the Husker Heroes place was where Subway used to be. Yep. So that's another one of those. And so it changed. I haven't been there.
20: I was going to say, Jack, do you ever do those nostalgia things and go to the student union?
19: When my son lived on campus, we had lunch there a lot, but that was his freshman year. So that was 2 years ago. So we don't really go. I haven't been there since last summer.
20: It's fun to go back just for the nostalgia.
19: But I remember when the Burger King opened. This is about 1986.
20: That was a game changer.
19: That was a big deal. 85, 86, when they put a Burger King
20: in
19: there.
20: Chain. Wow.
21: I was long gone.
19: That was a very big deal.
20: I think that was my last year of college, and I just thought that
19: we went to the Burger King. We went to the Burger King, my dad and I, in 1986 before the ASUN pep rally before the game, Nebraska Oklahoma game, and I remember they had this thing you could call burger bundles, which were basically sliders, but nobody called them sliders then. Look it up in the '80s, the Burger King did. They called them burger bundles. It was three
20: bundles.
19: Little sliders in a box like this size that you put like a long chicken sandwich in, and they were very popular. It's kind of a promotional thing, and then we went out to the pep rally for the game, and maybe it was 87. It might have been 87.
21: And it was put on by ASUN.
19: Yeah, ASUN. You said pep rallies out at the fountain before the game's on Friday night.
20: That's right.
21: I'm talking about.
19: And it was and some of the players actually showed up there, and they were wearing t-shirts that said a bad word and the letters OU. And I learned as a 10-year-old. I learned some new things that day.
20: Oh,
19: thanks to
20: yes,
19: thanks
4: universities
20: to,
4: are yes. all about
19: thanks
4: building
19: to
4: knowledge.
19: Neil Smith and Broderick Thomas and Company. So, very kind of them.
21: They are a place of education.
19: Yes,
20: diversity of thought.
19: And then they lost.
21: Oof.
19: Anyway, shouldn't bring up bad memories. All right, what else we got, guys?
20: Okay.
21: Well, we've got some stuff happening downtown, and then some stuff out at 70th Van Dorn. Single Barrel closed downtown. I think you've talked a little bit about this, and then Hilton owned restaurants going in with some Cajun food.
19: Did you see the Facebook post by Single Barrel on this?
20: Yes.
21: No, I didn't.
19: They were very disappointed with the decisions that Hilton
21: disenchanted.
19: Made. Yeah, it would be a good word.
21: Disenchanted.
19: Yeah, but And they also didn't close the door, at least that's the way I read it, on Single Barrel reappearing somewhere, but not for now. But they have other concepts.
20: Yeah. My brother's a huge fan of, what is it,
4: Mulberry Barbecue. Yep. Out on 10th Street.
19: And now they're
20: in he drives all the way up to Belmont to eat their food. Yeah.
19: Well, Mulberry, I mean.
21: And they have one
19: over by Lowe's now.
21: Yeah, at Apple's Way.
20: Yes, that's one I've been to.
19: And that's the first thing I thought of was Single Barrel. Man, if you plop that thing in the right part of the city, I feel like that thing blows up. Completely blows up, right? I think so.
21: They had a pretty good following, and they were downtown in not a particularly easy place to park and all the other stuff that
19: goes
21: downtown.
19: And they moved from that huge location that they had originally. Yeah. That is now what? Is that Big Ten Sports Bar now?
4: Big Ten.
21: Yeah. Big Ten.
19: I haven't been in that since it was Big Ten.
20: I tried to hop onto that Hilton website, you know, how you can look at how hotels have what their restaurants are. And the website, I think this was Monday or Tuesday, was completely down. Like, you couldn't even log on to it. So I haven't tried today, but yeah, we'll watch for that. Cuban concept or Cajun concept, and let you know when that opens.
19: All right.
21: Well, I also wanted to mention the Yellow Submarine, and you may have talked about this a little
19: bit. Yeah, we did.
21: Going
19: this was
21: 70th and Van Dorn.
19: Yeah, this is, this
21: another
19: is
21: another nostalgia
19: custom
21: thing.
19: Made for me and my nostalgia and in my neighborhood. So this is crazy. Thing is, this closed in 1985. We moved here in 1986, so I don't remember it.
20: It's a little bit pre.
19: Do you remember this, Rodman?
20: Vaguely.
19: Okay.
20: I mean, it sounded familiar, but I
21: remember.
20: I don't.
21: I like their sandwiches.
20: I couldn't remember like where it was or anything.
19: Apparently,
20: like,
19: there were multiple locations, but Westo was the main one.
20: Was it ever at the East Park Food Court?
19: Chartreuse Caboose was, which might be getting
21: Ash
19: confused.
21: And I really like
20: my
21: that
20: chartreuse
21: too.
20: And my yellow getting the
19: well. You got a you've
20: up.
19: Got
20: yes.
19: a color a color and a vehicle. So it could have been there. I thought maybe you were confusing that. But Westo, and it was open 24/7. And they had an arcade there. I'm sure it was huge with the college crowd in that one. But there were other locations as well.
21: If I could be wrong about this, but I think they called it Yellow Submarine and Arcade.
19: Yeah, that I think that
21: at the time.
19: Yeah, because that was a big part of it. This was a Roger Yance concept back in the day, right?
20: Mm-hmm. And didn't Journal Star say that someone did buy the Scoops?
19: Yeah, because Scoops was trying to sell their stuff, as you guys reported.
20: And there will be ice cream in there.
19: So they're going to do the Yellow Submarine. They're going to do the Topper Popper, and then they have an ice cream segment of it as well. I can't remember the name of that, but yeah, all three of those things are going to be going into that space where Scoops was. And these are the people who own the Toys from the Past store. as well. And so this is becoming, it's becoming a retro mall.
20: Maybe he will be the one to bring back all the things that you missed.
19: I think if this, I don't know.
20: Maybe
19: this,
20: he'll be the guy, Jack.
19: I should find his name. I was saying
20: Mike Breton.
19: Brett, I got to meet Mike. Mike, you and I have to talk because if you've got money to invest, I've got great retro ideas for you.
20: All sorts of them.
19: If that, I don't know what the zoning situation is, but if that parking lot is way bigger than it needs to be, right? Without, not that many people are going to the trampoline park. I think we can get Cool Crest in there.
20: And maybe,
19: I think we can
20: and
19: do
20: maybe,
19: it.
20: Like you said, if the parking lot is too big, maybe he can bring back Grassani's.
19: Or that'd be great. Let's if this make this is he's basically creating this sort of thing, this concept that I already had. This whole the whole retro design, old businesses. I love it. I hope I man, that'd be cool.
20: We could have maybe the city of Lincoln could put these little decorations on the lamp post that says 80s and 90s
19: there you
20: district.
19: Go.
21: Return.
19: I love it.
21: Return.
19: I love it. It's a great idea.
20: With the old flowers.
19: It's a great idea, Robin.
20: Yeah.
4: Big posters of Broderick Thomas as the Sandman.
19: Broderick Thomas Tom and Neil Rathman. Smith with their T-shirts. They could wear them again. Right. Yep. Now I would not be as
4: as offended.
19: Quite as offended or shocked, at least, by them this time around.
21: I was going to ask if you were really offended. Or
19: I think I was.
21: You were probably more shocked.
19: Yeah, shocked or not knowing what I was reading, to be honest, probably. I lived a very sheltered 9 years of the beginning of my life. Okay, that's...
21: Yeah, but that 11th year,
19: do
21: boom.
19: We? That was, I guess... And sorry, I don't remember. Is this going to get going pretty soon? Probably got to do some renovation in there.
20: Hey, somebody just texted me. I think we left off part of the name Pinball Pete's and the Yellow
19: Submarine. And Pinball Pete's.
20: Okay. Yes, we're sorry, Pete.
19: There's so many concepts in there.
20: Thank you, Jay.
19: Pinball Pete's. I'm so excited.
20: We forgot
19: about
20: Pete.
19: This. Yeah. Let's open the Sluggos there. Come on, let's do it. I got a whole bunch of businesses we can open at that 70th.
20: I think we make it a retro district. And yeah. I think
19: and by the way, we'll keep
20: just like College View and have little flowers. And
19: by the way, Yaya's and Brewskis can stay. Like they're they can be
21: you're
19: part
21: gonna
19: of
21: allow
19: that.
21: They've them
19: been,
21: to stay.
19: Well, they've been around long enough. They can fit into the, I don't know what year they came around, but they fit. They can be part of 90s land, you know?
20: We could call maybe we should have a KLIN contest. What could you call this district? And submit it to the city.
19: We got that. I like it. It's like Epcot Center, but instead of the different countries, you've got different decades.
20: That's right. Oh, that would be great.
19: We can laugh, but this is an incredible, huge opportunity for someone to make gobs of money.
20: Think of the tourism we could bring to Lincoln.
19: 100%.
20: Let's get the chamber in on this.
19: I throw out these things all the time, and people act like, yeah,
20: somebody
19: call
20: Jeff Mall. Let's get some help with this. Jeff, are you out there?
19: Yeah. All right. I got to calm down. Let's go to the next one.
21: We've got an excited Jack going on.
19: Oh, this one's big, too. What's happening with the Da Vinci's? Clear the record on the Da Vinci's, because I was already mourning the loss of it, but maybe too soon?
20: This is the College View Da Vinci's. They notified us by text the other day that they closed on May 11, a couple days ago. They kind of made it sound like they might be looking at a new concept to go in there, but nothing has been determined yet. So basically what they're doing at this point, all of their other locations are still open with carryout service, and they've optimized the delivery boundaries so that they can cover your pizza order no matter where you live. So they still have 11th and G, 44th and O, 29th and Pine Lake, and 27th and Superior.
19: I still don't get what's happening. I'm sorry. I don't understand what's happening.
20: They closed it.
19: Permanently or not?
21: It sounded
20: the Da Vinci's is permanently closed. Yeah. Now, they have other restaurant concepts in Lincoln. They have other businesses in Lincoln. So it could be something else. But they don't have anything to announce at this moment.
19: So they're holding on to the building to maybe put something else in
20: it?
19: Is that what you're saying?
20: I believe
21: I don't know if they own the building. I assume they do.
20: I think they do. I'd have to look that up.
19: Okay. All right. We'll see what happens with that. Moving on. Retail news here this morning.
21: Yes. Michael Losey emailed us that Molly Martin's construction project in Southeast Lincoln has been completed, and Zoom Groom Suites is open for business as of Monday. the 11th, and it's a dog grooming salon, and it's located in the Holmes Lake Plaza. Oh,
19: it's right by that retro mall that they're right putting by, up, I isn't it?
21: Right in your neighborhood.
19: There's a new retro mall
21: there.
19: Concept I heard about that's in that neighbor, in that intersection.
21: And he mentioned people may remember the space as the former Colby Ridge popcorn location.
19: I remember it as the former ICBY.
21: Was it?
19: Speaking of what should be in 90s land. Holy cow, ICBY.
20: You could move a Colby Ridge.
19: Lines out the door every night.
20: Yeah.
19: Lines out the door. All the way down to 70th and Van Dorn.
21: Man, it was really, it had a real popular stage there for a
19: while. People thought it was healthy.
21: Yeah.
19: And they piled gummy worms and Oreos on top of it. And they're like, this is like eating vegetables. It's great. We figured it out.
20: Remember the infamous Seinfeld episode that came out that destroyed the yogurt industry? Remember them discovering all the fat in their yogurt?
19: Yes.
20: And that, I think that destroyed a lot of...
19: People were so obsessed with non-fat yogurt. It was crazy. Like, the non-fat thing in the 90s was wild.
21: Like your point is they put all the
19: extra
21: calories on top.
5: I'll take a non-fat sugar. White chocolate mousse in a waffle cone. Let's do Snickers. No, let's do Kit Kat. And
20: this is why we have a nation full of 50-year-old diabetics.
19: Oh, man. They should have been eating that fat. That fat's good for you.
20: That would have actually helped.
19: You should have been having a steak.
21: That's
19: my feeling.
21: You should
19: have just melted some butter in a bowl. It would have been better for you.
21: At least eat some protein.
19: Okay, next.
20: Yuck.
19: Actually, it doesn't sound that bad to me. Anyway, go ahead.
20: Kelsey Palmer.
19: Butter soup.
20: Kelsey Palmer sent us a message on...
19: What'd Kelsey say?
20: Okay.
19: Oh, sorry.
20: Kelsey sent us a message on our Facebook, and I scrolled back and looked, and Kelsey had sent me messages like back in 2013. This is like a...
19: That you hadn't seen?
20: Well, no, that we had messaged back and forth about Girl Lincoln. So this is a longtime fan and reached out to announce that he opened a new business space. And
19: let's go.
21: Right in the same area.
19: Right across from this new retro mall I've been hearing about. I heard this is new concept.
20: We're not getting away from this neighborhood here.
21: 70,
19: talk about economic development. It's just mentioning it.
20: I am telling
19: you. Basically made the entire region... I mean, we don't need no Good Life District. We just need me to say one idea, and all of a sudden...
4: It's bubbling
19: crude. And there's
4: crude.
19: No turn back tax anyway.
20: Yeah.
19: That's Texas tea.
21: Thank you, Beverly Hillbillies.
4: Yeah.
20: We are keeping the nostalgia in place here because True Value reopened.
19: Let's go.
20: It's under new ownership at 2825 South 70th Street. The same services will be offered with a new floor plan.
19: Let's go. So happy to hear this. I can go to a locally owned store instead of, not that I'm

0: 6 months, by the way.
1: I know, but I'm just, well, the big news is they're actually starting now.
2: We are, Dave went out.
0: What have they been doing for 6 months?
2: Roads.
1: Well, it takes, yeah. They had to get all the land shaped up, and they're putting roads in.
2: So Dave went out and took a picture of a big, deep square box being dug into the ground for a foundation. So there's all the equipment out there.
0: Yeah. Take that Yankee Hill. Take that extreme Northeast Lincoln. I live in the hottest area in town in 2026.
2: Well,
0: red
2: I don't know.
0: Hot right now.
2: North 27th and I-80 begs to
0: I mean, all of that is yesterday's news. Fallbrook, yesterday's news. Village Gardens, yesterday's news. It's all about the 70th and Van Dorn corridor now. Everyone's talking about it. Everyone's building. Businesses rushing to get in.
2: Okay, North Lincolnites who live near North 27th and Fletcher, bring it on now. Okay, which is hotter, your area or Jackson?
0: 70th and Van Dorn corridor. It's the gateway to Lincoln.
2: I think North Lincoln wants to disagree with you.
1: We'll find out.
0: We'll see when I get Great Wolf Lodge there on 70th and Pioneers.
3: And Cool Crest.
0: Right?
2: Yeah. Great Wolf Lodge. Can you do a Cabela's too?
0: Fine, that's fine.
1: Why not?
0: There's some room there. I don't think the Firethorn people seem to mind if they put big stuff out there, so I think we're fine with that part of it. Anyway,
2: we can't really start rumors.
0: Oh my gosh, I'm out of control today and going really late. Do the last one and then we got to go.
2: Lincoln Brazilian Jiu-Jitsu has opened a store in College View. They are the ones that have had a location at 40th and O.
0: Oh, nice. Yeah. All right. That, another place that's getting revitalized with a lot of people coming in. Not quite as hot as 70th Van Dorn, but you know.
2: Yeah. Well, maybe that'll make up for losing Da Vinci's.
0: Yeah. I guess. All right. What's happening on the show?
2: We have short show this week due to Husker Sports, but we will feature Kenzie Marshall from John Henry's Plumbing in to talk about what if you would like to create a culture committee for your business. Mitch Harrion from UNL College of Business will be in. The university did a child care study in Nebraska and has an interesting report for us.
0: All right. Good to talk to you guys. Appreciate it. Thanks for having some fun with me and spread the news about the new hottest area of development in Lincoln, Nebraska.
1: That's our job.
0: It's 8:29. 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
10: Partly to mostly cloudy and windy today with a 20% chance of showers and thunderstorms. There could be an isolated severe thunderstorm or two, high in the low 80s. Tonight, mostly cloudy with a 20% chance of showers and thunderstorms in the evening. Once again, an isolated severe

0: storm can't be ruled out, then decreasing clouds, low in the upper 50s. From the 1011 Severe Weather Center, I'm meteorologist Brandon Rector.
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2: 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Here's Sports Director Nate Rohr.
3: Husker baseball opens its final regular season series of the year as Nebraska heads up to take on Minnesota in a three-game series beginning this afternoon. The game moved up due to expected bad weather in the Twin Cities today. 24th-ranked Nebraska against Minnesota, 2 o'clock first pitch. We'll have pregame coverage beginning at 1:30 here on KLIN as Nebraska tries to lock down a bye through the group stage of the Big Ten tournament and get into the single elimination bracket portion, which begins Friday. The Huskers also trying to lock down a number one seed and a regional hosting bid. Speaking of hosting regionals, Nebraska softball prepares to host the regional at Boland Stadium, Ronda Revelle Field, beginning tomorrow. All four teams, the Huskers, South Dakota, Grand Canyon, and Louisville, all practicing at Boland Stadium, Ronda Revelle Field today in preparation for the first round of the tournament tomorrow. Top-ranked Nebraska in action against South Dakota. Pre-game coverage 5:15, first pitch 5:30 over on B107.3 tomorrow evening. Major League Baseball yesterday, the Rockies defeated the Pirates 10-4. The Braves cruised past the Cubs 4-1. The White Sox, a 6-5 winner over the Royals. The Marlins thrashed the Twins 9-5. The A's 6-2 winners over the Cardinals. The Dodgers shut out the Giants 4-0. The Astros topped the Mariners 4-3. It was the Rangers edging the D-backs 6-5. San Diego defeated the Brewers 3-1. Couple of extra inning games. In 10, the Mets beat the Tigers 3-2. And in 10 innings, the Blue Jays beat the Rays 5-3. Boston beat the Phillies 3-1. It was the Nationals just over the Reds 8-7. The Guardians 4-2 over the Angels. And a one-hitter by the Orioles as they shut out the Yankees 7-0. Remember, join us at 1:30 this afternoon. Pregame coverage ahead of the 2 o'clock first pitch of Nebraska baseball at Minnesota here on the Voice of Lincoln, 1400 and 99.3 KLIN.
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4: For the second time in 2 months, the Romantics adult novelty store in South Lincoln was burglarized. LPD Public Information Manager Harry Thomas said the incident happened around 4 yesterday morning.
5: Officers determined a man wearing black clothing, carrying a bag, broke out a window and entered the business. He took several items and left.
4: Thomas said based on evidence and photos, they believe the same man is responsible for both burglaries. The first happened on April 15th. A picture of the suspect is available at KLIN.com. The Lincoln-Lancaster County Health Department is opening its doors to the public tomorrow following a major renovation project. Health Director Carrie Kernan said visitors will notice several upgrades.
6: We've created some efficiencies within the clinic rooms. We renovated our labs. It was really just how to update that clinic, the workflow, the exam rooms, the lab area, just so that we could better serve the clients.
4: Kernan said there are expanded employee workspaces and meeting rooms, and technology was updated throughout the building. Denise Powell has won the Democratic nomination in Nebraska's 2nd Congressional District. The Nebraska Examiner reports that Douglas County election officials confirmed that the early vote ballots that will be counted tomorrow will not be enough for State Senator John Kavanaugh to win. In a Wednesday evening news release, Powell said, "Thank you to my family and friends, my team, and to every candidate who ran. It takes guts to step into the arena, and you have my respect for your willingness to show up and serve." Powell will face Republican Bringer Harding in the general election. A one-of-a-kind event blending classic cars, tacos, live music, and astronomy is set for Saturday.
7: It's a two-part event where we have a car show from noon to 4 at the Sam's Club North parking lot, and then from 8 in the evening until midnight, there will be the star show.
4: Branch Car Observatory Executive Director Matt Anderson says the cars and stars and tacos too fundraiser will allow guests to view the night sky through high-powered telescopes. Airport therapy dogs are becoming more popular across the country, including at the Lincoln Airport. Marketing Director Rachel Barth tells KLIN News they work with Healing Heart Therapy to make the dogs available?
8: They are dogs who have been trained. They have handlers that have gone through certifications. There's a lot of studies around dogs having the ability for people to pet them and just help calm them down before flying because it can be stressful.
4: Mar says they have several dogs that come to the airport each week, and in a few months, her own golden retriever, Nala, will be trained to become a therapy dog. Details on these stories and more online at KLIN.com. 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
9: 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Shot is blocked! The God of Thunder, Thor Bjarnason with the block. 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
1: Partly to mostly cloudy and windy today with a 20% chance of showers and thunderstorms. There could be an isolated severe thunderstorm or two, high in the low 80s. Tonight, mostly cloudy with a 20% chance of showers and thunderstorms in the evening. Once again, an isolated severe storm can't be ruled out. Then decreasing clouds, low in the upper 50s. From the 1011 Severe Weather Center, I'm meteorologist Brandon Rector.
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2: Glad to have you back with us right now in the capital city. Temperature is 68 degrees. Before we get into the hot zone tomorrow, mid-90s. I assume that'll be the highest temperature that we've hit so far this year, if we would get to 99. I'll have to check that out. Kind of a dork thing that I'm interested in. But the storm chances, again, do come. Looks like maybe a little one Friday night. As I was looking, Nate, before at the National Weather Service graphics that they've put out about this weekend, on the Friday one, they have a kind of a time period, or excuse me, they've got it for all of them. On Friday, they're saying the biggest potential, just to go through all the days. Mm-hmm. The peak lasts from about, I'm being kind of arbitrary about where I'm putting this, but about 7 p.m. to 1 a.m., basically on Friday. So Nebraska hopefully can get, because they start early on Friday.
4: 5:30 first pitch, so the game will be pretty well wrapped up by 7.
2: You want to get that one done, because if you don't get that in, probably not getting it in that night. That may be overly sure about that. Then the peak, and Friday's got, frankly, less of a likelihood as Saturday, and especially Sunday and Monday. Saturday, the peak is a little bit later. I would say more like 8 p.m. to 1 a.m. And so in terms of the Saturday situation, hopefully Nebraska's done by Saturday, and which would make it even more important to advance yourself to Sunday.
4: Yeah,
2: early on Saturday.
4: Yeah, the first game on Saturday is the 1-0 game, the game that you play in if you win your first round game. If you win that, you're sitting around until Sunday. If you lose that, then you have to, even if you lose that, then you're sitting around all day waiting to play later that night. And then, you know, if you only get halfway through that game, you'd have to finish that game the next day. And then you're playing not just two games possibly on Sunday, but two and a half.
2: Yeah, so that's what the benefit of playing that early game on Saturday. And then you look at the timing for Sunday. It's a little more unclear on that right now. They just kind of have it as a more daily. They said this timing and severe coverage of severe weather will depend on what happens the previous days and what that does to the atmosphere. So a little hard to tell right now. But Sunday, Monday could also bring some issues.
4: Yep.
2: Hopefully not. Man, with as big a big a deal as this is going to be, full houses.
4: Sure.
2: And
4: well, you're talking 3,500 people out at softball Friday, Saturday, Sunday. You're talking Big Ten track.
2: That's an yeah.
4: Right. So, and I think even some state baseball going on, at least in eastern Nebraska. I don't recall. It's obviously not at Haymarket Park. The Salt Dogs, however, are home all weekend.
2: So yeah.
4: That could be a factor, too.
2: Yeah, they used to do the championships out there at Haymarket Park, but mm-hmm. now they've, at least for Class A, they've moved it to
4: Warner.
2: I think they do the championship for Class A at UNO. I believe they are. So that's where it has been, having watched a few of them the last couple of years. But they do part of the tournament. B might be at Warner, I think, actually.
4: Maybe.
2: They do it in several of those. So, yeah, a lot of stuff going on that could obviously impact. Yet, on the other hand, you really need rain. It's been still no measurable month rain in the month of May in Lincoln. Isn't that crazy?
4: Oh, boy.
2: None so far in Lincoln. And
4: we're just halfway there.
2: Yeah. And May is your wettest month of the year. We got a trace on May 8th.
4: Eek.
2: And the last time that there was measurable rain in Lincoln would have been at 0.01 on April 29th. The last time that you had more than a tenth of an inch would have been April 26th on that Sunday. Oh, so that's how long we're talking since you've had any kind of significant. And that was a really rainy weekend, that Saturday and Sunday, the 25th and 26th. That's really the last time that you've had anything. And then before that, you went on about a 2-week streak with almost nothing as well. So, yeah, it has been incredibly dry here. And lawns are already showing it. It's crazy that you're in May and you're having that be such a significant thing. I had wondered if 95 would be the hottest we've been. Yes, it would definitely be the hottest we've been. No, I take it back. We were at 97 on Saturday, March 21st. So that was probably one of the days Nebraska had was that when Nebraska was in Oklahoma City or Houston, probably? Yeah.
4: I think that's right, yeah.
2: I wasn't here for that day, but 97 on Saturday, March 21st. Mm. So we...
4: I think I was at Michigan State, East Lansing.
2: Then that would have been, if that's what it was, that was when we were in Oklahoma City, yep. As I recall. So... which was about that same temperature there at that time as well. And then there have only been a couple other days since then. That was very early to have that. Since then, we've had a couple of days that has reached the low 90s. So this would be probably the second warmest day of the year coming up tomorrow. We hit 90 on April 13th, and that's it for April. We hit 90 another time in March, and then in May we hit 90 once, I believe. No, we didn't. Nope. All right. So there you go. That's your weather almanac section here for this. I don't know how much time. We probably won't have much time tomorrow, Nate, we'll be doing Request Line Friday, which, by the way, walk-up song for baseball or softball. Tell us what song that you want if you were coming up to bat to play, and then we're going to give you kind of a simulation of that on the radio where we'll use Nate as our PA announcer, and he'll give your name and your team, and if you want, your number and position and hometown, and we'll play it. We'll do it with your song, so it can be fun to listen to on the radio if you got some kids that you want to do. The hard time is we won't be able to nail down the timing for every single person. So
4: right.
2: Listen all day. That's the way you
4: cancel
2: fix that.
4: Cancel your plans. That's 6 the way to you fix 9. That. You should be doing that listen. Anyway.
2: Yep.
4: Don't make us audit people.
2: Exactly. And it's hard. People sometimes ask, why isn't there a podcast on Friday's show? Well, it's because one of the costs of doing Request Line Friday, playing licensed music, is that we can't do podcasts of it, unfortunately. So if you miss it, you miss it. But that's how radio used to be, to be honest.
4: Yep.
2: And it's part of the charm, I would say, of going back old school like we do on Fridays. But I think that's going to be a whole lot of fun. I would text yours in now if you want to get in on that, because we already had almost 20 of them sent in at the beginning of the show. I assume there's more now. And so to be able to get yours in, because we're not rushing it at the end, strong advice to get them in before tomorrow morning. Okay. All that said, got a few minutes left, Nate. So we'll have the softball tomorrow, and you'll be back here tomorrow. But like I said, we're not going to have a ton of time to really delve into this, and so I'm curious. We've talked about the big picture a lot, but maybe not drilled down into this regional specifically for Nebraska and what the challenges will be. I know South Dakota is a team that wouldn't be here except for getting hot at the very end of the season. They have bring a losing record in the Summit Conference. And so on paper, a big mismatch there. But as you started to study these teams, tell me what you found.
4: Well, yeah, I look at that South Dakota team, and like you said, they just got hot at the right time. The Evans that pitched, they relied on Evans to really pitch them to that regional championship or to the conference championship. They had to win five games, or they had to play five games last week to get the conference championship, of which they won four. And the four games that they won, she pitched complete games. So she's obviously the focus of their pitching staff. She had to pitch basically the entire weekend for them, save the one, if necessary, the one, the first conference championship game, if you will, against Omaha. Omaha got her early. They got her out of the game. And then in the second one, she ran out there and pitched and pitched fairly well, allowed just one run. Robert Wagner is their coach. He has been there for 10 years, coached for a while at Arizona State as an assistant, and then 1 year as the head coach, and that was a interim situation. But anyhow, he's been there a while, and so the Husker staff knows him fairly well. But of course, there are a lot of connections between South Dakota and Nebraska, a bunch of Nebraska kids on that roster, 3 Lincoln kids, 7 Nebraska kids in total. And that doesn't even talk about Brooke Carey, their third baseman, whose brother, of course, is Dylan Carey.
2: Yeah.
4: And so the Carey family is going to have to put away their Husker red and break out their Coyote red for the weekend. But she's the driving force of their offense, the best player offensively for them. So I'll be interested to see, first off, how Evans stacks up against Nebraska, and secondly, how Nebraska is able to attack Evans. Because if they're able to do that, I feel like they'll be okay. But, you know, she's gotten this far, and she's quirky and spinny and off speed. And so is Nebraska able to gear themselves essentially down to that? That's the battle of the game there. The other game, Grand Canyon versus Louisville. You know, Grand Canyon statistically looks complete. They ran through the Mountain West. They had to stage a huge comeback in the Mountain West championship game to win the Mountain West title. They would have gotten in as an at-large had they not won the Mountain West conference tournament. But they look like a team with a deep pitching staff. Shannon Hayes is their head coach, and if you're a Husker softball diehard, you might remember that he was Texas Tech's head coach for a time and was successful there for a while. And this is before Cody Campbell could turn on the money spigot all the way.
2: This is when it was hard to be a coach there.
4: Yeah, exactly. Shannon Hayes, the son of Larry Hayes, who had a long and successful tenure as Texas Tech's head baseball coach. But Shannon has found success at Grand Canyon. They've been a regional caliber team most years. And statistically, they just look like a team that really dominated their level of play. The question there is, does it translate to facing Power Four teams like they would face with Nebraska, or even like they will face with Louisville? And as you look at Louisville, what scares me is their ability to steal bases. So you can't let them on base. They have one base stealer that's up in the upper 30s in stolen bases. And so they're one of those teams that once they get on the bases, they're trying to create havoc. They're trying to move around. And so that can be really challenging, especially this time of the year. As long as you're able to get people on base. That was a concern I had about Indiana, is they were a very aggressive base-stealing team coming into the matchup with Nebraska. Well, Alexis Jensen took care of that because she allowed all of 2 hits, so you can't steal first. But once they do get on base, they can be a real problem. It's interesting, you know, by some of the metrics, this is one of the more competitive regionals there is. From the standpoint that you've got 2 teams in Grand Canyon and Louisville who essentially could be number 2 seeds. But at the same time, I feel good about Nebraska's chances to get through the regional. They went out to the Big Ten tournament and played well. I'm headed out to Boland Stadium here in a minute, and we'll check in with all four of the teams. It'll be interesting to hear the mindset and where these teams are coming in. But I suspect Nebraska will maintain kind of a level-headed approach that they have had to this point, and it served them well. So.
2: Yeah. I suspect they're going to beat South Dakota like 20-2, but that's what I suspect. But you can't say that.
4: No, I sure can't.
2: I mean, you could, but yeah, that's kind of what I think. So, yeah, what do you expect the atmosphere to be like there? I mean, there's been big games there all throughout this year, but this is a different level.
4: Oh, I think it's going to be bouncing. I think it's going to be supercharged. I mean, the weather being good helps. This team having gone on a great run helps. The one sort of way that it goes bad is if it's nothing in the third inning. You know, is there a tension about the crowd? Is there beginning to be a pressure that builds? And sometimes you'll see this, especially volleyball, you know, where you hear kind of the grumbling and kind of the, how are they playing? But I suspect, especially Friday, it's going to feel awfully big for South Dakota. Let's put it that way.
2: Remind me of this, though. Wasn't it last year Nebraska was in Baton Rouge and LSU got upset? The one seed got upset in the first game? So it happens.
4: Oh, sure it does. Sure it does. I don't think it's going to happen here, but that was a bad matchup for LSU. They were playing a Southeastern Louisiana team that had played them and wasn't scared of them, and
2: yeah,
4: they took care of them.
2: I remember seeing that score. I was like, well, okay, this is going to be interesting.
4: Yep, it opened the yellow brick road for the Huskers.
2: Yep, and there you go. That unfortunately ended in Knoxville. Ooh, I'd like to see them again.
4: Yeah.
2: I'd like to get another shot at them. All right, that is it for the morning show. I don't know if there's going to be an afternoon show. There may be, there may not be. Depends what kind of, whether we got a pitcher's duel or not in Minneapolis.
4: You're hoping for offense.
2: Well, you know, whatever, but I'm hoping for a win.
4: There
2: more than
4: go.
2: Anything. Over when, whether we're doing the show or not, might be an abbreviated one, but maybe we'll see you. Otherwise, tomorrow morning for Request Line Friday. See you then on KLIN.
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0: I'm Elizabeth MacDonald, and this is the Fox Business Report.
1: Stocks gained ground at the open. The Dow opened more than 300 points higher. NVIDIA opened up more than 2%. There are reports the U.S. has cleared the sale of its H200 chips to 10 Chinese firms. The H200 was designed to meet U.S. security concerns. It's not as powerful as NVIDIA's most advanced Blackwell chips. Retail sales rose 0.5% in April, more modest than March's jump of 1.6%, but that reflected the spike in gasoline prices. Cisco Systems shares rose 14% at the open. Its earnings were upbeat. Cisco reported dramatic demand for its artificial intelligence-related products, but it also plans to cut about 4,000 jobs. That's your Fox Business Report. I'm Jenny Coselda. Invested in you.
2: 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Trending from the KLIN newsroom.
3: Lincoln Police will be stepping up seatbelt enforcement efforts from tomorrow through the end of the month. LPD Public Information Manager Erica Thomas says the initiative is part of a nationwide Make It Click campaign.
4: During the two-week enforcement period, LPD will increase patrols citywide. Both drivers and front seat passengers can be cited under Nebraska seatbelt laws.
3: Officers will focus on peak times when seatbelt use drops, which is weekends and evenings. The campaign also emphasized proper child restraint. A one-of-a-kind event blending cars, tacos, live music, and astronomy is set for Saturday.
5: It's a two-part event where we have a car show from noon to 4 at the Sam's Club North parking lot, and then from 8 in the evening until midnight, there will be the star show.
3: Branched Oak Observatory Executive Director Matt Anderson says the Cars and Stars and Tacos 2 fundraiser will allow guests to view the night sky through those high-powered telescopes. Mark Vail on the Voice of Lincoln, 1499.3 KLIN.
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6: Partly to mostly cloudy and windy today with a 20% chance of showers and thunderstorms. There could be an isolated severe thunderstorm or two, high in the low 80s. Tonight, mostly cloudy with a 20% chance of showers and thunderstorms in the evening. Once again, an isolated severe storm can't be ruled out. Then decreasing clouds, low in the upper 50s. From the 1011 Civic

0: Your Weather Center, I'm meteorologist Brandon Rector.
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1: Lincoln Police reported a person taken to the hospital with life-threatening injuries. We're expecting additional information to be released at this morning's law enforcement briefing.
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2: News. I'm Therese Crowley. Extremely productive talks and a fantastic day with a banquet at China's Great Hall of the People. President Trump describes his summit with China's President Xi to Fox's Hannity. Iran came up.
3: He did offer, he said, if I can be of any help at all, I would like to be of help.
4: Because, he did say that.
3: Yeah, he did say that. And look, anybody that buys that much oil has obviously got some kind of a relationship with him.
2: And China will buy American oil and gas, soybeans, Boeing jets, and NVIDIA chips. Fairfax, Virginia's prosecutor Paul Descano called to Capitol Hill to answer for sweetheart deals to criminal migrants.
5: For a long time now, ICE has said that Fairfax County, Virginia is one of the most egregious sanctuary jurisdictions they have to deal with anywhere in the entire country. A handful of illegal aliens have already been arrested for multiple murders so far this year in Fairfax County. That includes Abdul
2: Fox's Bill Malusian. 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
0: Trending from the KLIN newsroom.
1: The Lincoln Lancaster County Health Department is opening its doors to the public tomorrow following a major renovation project. Health Director Carrie Kernan said visitors will notice several upgrades.
6: We've created some efficiencies within the clinic rooms. We renovated our labs. It was really just how to update that clinic, the workflow, the exam rooms, the lab area, just so that we could better serve the clients.
1: Kernan says there are expanded employee workspaces and meeting rooms, and technology was updated throughout the building. This afternoon into the evening, there's a chance of some spotty storms developing across the region.
7: The best chance is really going to be mainly focused over the kind of along and south of I-80, probably closer to the Nebraska-Kansas border.
1: National Weather Service meteorologist Katie Gross tells KLIN News large hail and strong winds would be the most hazards.
7: Looks like the best chance would probably be around 8 p.m. to midnight or so tonight.
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8: Partly to mostly cloudy and windy today with a 20% chance of showers and thunderstorms. There could be an isolated severe thunderstorm or two, high in the low 80s. Tonight, mostly cloudy with a 20% chance of showers and thunderstorms in the evening. Once again, an isolated severe storm can't be ruled out. Then decreasing clouds, low in the upper 50s. From the 1011 Severe Weather Center, I'm meteorologist Brandon Rector.
9: 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Time-saving traffic updates on 1499.3 KLIN.

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0: the Momo Pizzeria and Ristorante Studios. We are the voice of Lincoln. 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
1: Pressure points in China. I'm Lisa Brady, Fox News. After a lengthy meeting between Presidents Trump and Xi, Chinese officials calling Taiwan the most important issue for U.S.-China relations, warning of possible conflict if it's not handled properly.
2: We're thinking from that statement, it was likely that Trump did not give Xi what he wanted on Taiwan. And an interview with Marco Rubio just in a little while ago indicates that the U.S. did not, as expected, change its position. China, though, was expected to dangle some help with Iran in exchange for some movement on the Taiwan issue. Accordingly, China's readout makes no mention of Iran. But the White House readout says President Xi also made clear China's opposition to militarization of the strait and any effort to charge a toll for its use.
1: Fox's Jackie Heinrich in Beijing. On Capitol Hill, continued concern about Iran's capabilities.
3: The commander of U.S. Central Command, Admiral Bradley Cooper, confirmed to Senate Armed Services Committee Chairman Roger Wicker that Iran had uranium enriched to 60%, for which there's no civilian purpose. Cooper said of Operation Epic Fury's success,
4: the defense industrial base for their drones and their missiles and their navy were degraded by 90%. They have about 10% left.
3: Democratic Senator Richard Blumenthal asked if Iran retains up to 75% of its missile launch capability.
4: The numbers that I've seen in open source are not accurate.
3: When asked who is in charge in Iran, Cooper said Iran's Revolutionary Guard Corps is exercising significant authority.
1: Fox's Jessica Rosenthal. Fireworks at a House hearing on so-called sanctuary policies in Virginia and whether immigration consequences are considered in criminal cases.
5: I was hoping to come here to talk about my office policies, not be distracted by a campaign statement that was made a year before I was actually Commonwealth
6: Attorney General.
5: And had any cases that were mine.
1: Fairfax County Commonwealth Attorney Steve Descano pushing back on House Judiciary Chairman Jim Jordan, but he did apologize to the mother of a woman killed by an illegal immigrant who had been released despite a lengthy record. 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
7: Lincoln Police will increase seatbelt enforcement efforts May 15th through the 31st. LPD Public Information Manager Erica Thomas said the initiative is part of the nationwide Make It Click campaign.
8: During the two-week enforcement period, LPD will increase patrol citywide. Both drivers and front seat passengers can be cited under Nebraska seatbelt laws.
7: Thomas said officers will focus on peak times, which is weekends and evenings. The campaign will also emphasize proper child restraint. A one-of-a-kind event blending classic cars, tacos, live music, and astronomy is set for Saturday.
9: It's a two-part event where we have a car show from noon to 4 at the Sam's Club North parking lot, and then from 8 in the evening until midnight, it will be the star show.
7: Branch Oak Observatory Executive Director Matt Anderson said the Cars and Stars and Tacos 2 fundraiser will allow guests to view the night sky through high-powered telescopes. There's an increasing chance of storm development during the next days with a return of hot weather tomorrow. National Weather Service meteorologist Katie Gross.
10: Highs are looking to be around 90 to 95 degrees Friday afternoon.
7: Along with the hotter temperatures, there'll be an increase in humidity.
10: With moisture returning to the region, we'll see storms begin to develop a little earlier on Friday. It looks like probably closer to maybe 6 to 7 p.m.
7: And Denise Powell has won the Democratic nomination in Nebraska's 2nd Congressional District. The Nebraska Examiner reports that Douglas County election officials confirmed that the early voting ballots to be counted tomorrow will not be enough for State Senator John Kavanaugh to win. Powell will face Republican Brinker Harding in the general election in November. Details on these stories and more online at KLIN.com. 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
23: Partly to mostly cloudy and windy today with a 20% chance of showers and thunderstorms. There could be an isolated severe thunderstorm or two, high in the low 80s. Tonight, mostly cloudy with a 20% chance of showers and thunderstorms in the evening. Once again, an isolated severe storm can't be ruled out. Then decreasing clouds, low in the upper 50s. From the 1011 Severe Weather Center, I'm meteorologist Brandon Reck.
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3: Gianna Gelosi. President Trump attending a state banquet on his first full day in China.
4: I want to thank President Xi, my friend, for this magnificent welcome. And it really was a magnificent welcome like none other.
3: The fine dining coming after bilateral talks with trade and Taiwan on the menu. Fox's Jackie Heinrich.
5: Readout indicates that President Trump did not budge on the Taiwan issue, and China really had some thoughts about that. The Chinese readout of the meeting warns that Taiwan is the most important issue for U.S.-China relations.
3: China saying the issue, if handled poorly, could lead to conflict and an extremely dangerous situation. Americans continued spending in April. Retail sales rose 0.5%, up 0.7%, excluding auto sales, and up 4.9% for the year. 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
6: Renovations and technology upgrades will be highlighted tomorrow at the Lincoln Lancaster County Health Department. Health Director Carrie Kernan said the most significant renovation was on the lower level.
7: We added a significant number of meeting rooms to accommodate larger groups, and we've got a wonderful break room for staff and those that come into the building, as well as a patio outside.
6: And the public's invited to a free open house tomorrow from 1 to 3 p.m. Classic cars, food, live music, and astronomy will all be colliding on Saturday. It's Branched Oak Observatory's Cars and Stars and Tacos 2 fundraiser. Executive Director Matt Anderson tells KLIN News the car show is from noon to 4 at the Sam's Club North parking lot before the scene shifts to the observatory at night.
8: Where we'll break out all the telescopes and we'll look at all the amazing celestial objects that we have in the sky. Everything from the moon to Jupiter to Venus to Mars.
6: The car show will feature hot rods, classics, and customs along with live music and food. Mark Vail, KLIN News.
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9: Partly to mostly cloudy and windy today with a 20% chance of showers and thunderstorms. There could be an isolated severe thunderstorm or two, high in the low 80s. Tonight, mostly cloudy with a 20% chance of showers and thunderstorms in the evening. Once again, an isolated severe storm can't be ruled out, then decreasing clouds, low in the upper 50s. From the 1011 Severe Weather Center, I'm meteorologist Brandon Reck.
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10: Here's Palmer coming left, drives the ball, left-handed dunk in the face of Garza. Wham, bam, thank you, ma'am. The dunk by JPJ. Huskers up a deuce.
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0: from the Momo Pizzeria and Ristorante Studios. We are the voice of Lincoln. 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
1: From China, I'm Lisa Brady, Fox News. Following the highlight of President Trump's visit,
2: China really spared no expense rolling out the red carpet for President Trump. He was also a very gracious guest here. However, at the state banquet, there were also warnings from Xi that were wrapped up in pleasantries.
1: Fox's Jackie Heinrich in Beijing, where a statement suggested possible conflict if the issue of Taiwan is not handled properly. Trade disputes and Iran were also discussed. The White House says President Xi made clear China is opposed to militarization of the Strait of Hormuz or any effort to charge a toll for its use. U.S. senators just giving unanimous approval to withholding their own pay during future government shutdowns. The resolution would not take effect until after the midterm elections. Similar bills have been proposed in the U.S. House. This follows recent record shutdowns with another budget fight possible later this year. The U.S. Border Patrol Chief Michael Banks is resigning, effective immediately, telling Fox News it's time to enjoy life and family and that he feels he got border security back on course. He has faced some controversy over enforcement policies and other allegations.
3: It comes following reports, including those in the Washington Examiner, that Banks had more than once traveled abroad and engaged the services of sex workers. Those allegations go back more than a decade. Banks had previously retired in 2023, but rejoined the agency last year.
1: Fox's Evan Brown, a man who spent years on death row for a 1997 killing, has just been granted bond by a judge in Oklahoma. This as Richard Glossop awaits retrial after the U.S. Supreme Court threw out his conviction last year. Glossop was nearly put to death several times and has drawn celebrity support, maintaining he's innocent in the death of his former boss, killed in what prosecutors say was a murder-for-hire scheme. America is listening to Fox News.
0: 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Here's Stephen Hardesty.
4: This afternoon into the evening, there is a chance of some spotty storms developing across the region.
5: The best chance is really going to be mainly focused over the kind of along and south of I-80, probably closer to the Nebraska-Kansas border.
4: National Weather Service meteorologist Katie Gross tells KLIN News large hail and strong winds would be the most hazardous.
5: Looks like the best chance would probably be around 8 p.m. to midnight or so tonight.
4: Denise Bell has won the Democratic nomination in Nebraska's 2nd Congressional District. The Nebraska Examiner reports that Douglas County election officials confirmed that the early voting ballots to be counted tomorrow will not be enough for State Senator John Kavanaugh to win. Bell will face Republican Brinker Harding in the general election. Renovations and technology upgrades will be highlighted Friday at the Lincoln-Lancaster County Health Department. Health Director Carrie Kernan says the most significant renovation was on the lower level.
6: We added a significant number of meeting rooms to accommodate larger groups, and we've got a wonderful break room for staff and those that come into the building, as well as a patio outside.
4: The public is invited to the free open house tomorrow from 1 to 3 p.m. For many years, Lincoln Airport travelers have received a little extra comfort before takeoff thanks to a team of therapy dogs roaming the terminal. Marketing Director Rachel Barth tells KLIN News her own Golden Retriever will soon be trained as a therapy dog.
7: I had Nala at the airport one day with me, and she actually sought out a passenger and like kind of sat on the passenger's feet, and the passenger started crying. 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I have to go to a funeral, and your dog just made my day.
4: The dogs are trained and accompanied by certified handlers with healing heart therapy. 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Stephen Hardesty, KLIN News.
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8: 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During World War II, he refused his work-related deferment, joined the Army as a conscientious objector, and was assigned as a combat medic. He was wounded 4 times, and while saving his comrades from an exploding grenade, his body was riddled with 17 pieces of shrapnel. Between 1942 and 1946, Corporal Desmond Doss was awarded 3 Purple Hearts, 2 Bronze Stars for valor and heroism, and the first conscientious objector to ever receive a Medal of Honor. 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
9: Partly to mostly cloudy this afternoon with high temperatures climbing up into the low to mid 80s. It will be a windy day though, with winds out of the south gusting up to 40 to 45 miles per hour. Heading into this evening, we could see some showers and thunderstorms, some of which could be severe, a low end severe weather risk. That risk is a little bit higher on Friday with our temperatures climbing up, perhaps into the low to mid 90s. From the 1011 Severe Weather Center, I'm meteorologist Carmelo Latu.
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13: a lot of lightning.
11: From severe heat,
14: excessive heat warnings,
15: triple digits,
11: to severe thunderstorms.
16: Another night of severe thunderstorm watch.
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4: News. I'm Therese Crowley. A fantastic day with extremely productive talks, says President Trump, and a banquet at China's Great Hall of the People. The president details his two-hour summit with China's President Xi in an exclusive with Fox's Sean Hannity here discussing Iran.
5: He did offer, he said, if I can be of any help at all, I would like to be of help.
6: Because, he did say that.
5: Yeah, he did say that. And look, anybody that buys that much oil has obviously got some kind of a relationship with
4: China. Will buy American oil and LNG, soybeans, Boeing jets, NVIDIA chips, despite China's stern talk about Taiwan. Secretary of State Rubio warned China not to try to take Taiwan by force. Border Patrol Chief Jim Banks resigns, leaving the most secure border in history, saying after 37 years, it's time to enjoy the family and life. And the Senate passed its measure to withhold senators' pay in any government shutdown. 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
7: Lincoln Police will be stepping up seatbelt enforcement efforts from May 15th through 31st. Public Information Manager Erica Thomas says the initiative is part of the nationwide Make It Click campaign.
8: During the two-week enforcement period, LPD will increase patrols citywide. Both drivers and front seat passengers can be cited under Nebraska seatbelt laws.
7: Thomas says officers will be focusing on peak times when seatbelt use tends to drop, which is the weekends and evenings. The campaign will also emphasize proper child restraint. Classic cars, food, live music, and astronomy will all collide Saturday during Branch Stoke Observatory's Cars and Stars and Tacos 2 fundraiser. Executive Director Matt Anderson says there will be a car show from noon until 4 at Sam's Club North parking lot before the scene shifts to the observatory at night,
9: where we'll break out all the telescopes and we'll look at all the amazing celestial objects that we have in the sky, everything from the moon to Jupiter to Venus to Mars.
7: The car show will also feature hot rods, classics, and customs, along with live music and food. Stephen Hardesty, KLIN News.
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10: Partly to mostly cloudy this afternoon with high temperatures climbing up into the low to mid 80s. It will be a windy day though, with winds out of the south gusting up to 40 to 45 miles per hour. Heading into this evening, we could see some showers and thunderstorms, some of which could be severe, a low end severe weather risk. That risk is a little bit higher on Friday with our temperatures climbing up, perhaps into the low to mid 90s. From the 1011 Severe Weather Center, I'm meteorologist Carmela Latuca.
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0: from the Momo Pizzeria and Ristorante Studios, we are the voice of Lincoln. 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
1: The status of Iran. I'm Lisa Brady, Fox News. After reports, the regime still has most of its missiles and launchers available for use. The CENTCOM commander tells lawmakers there are inaccurate open source numbers.
2: I think what also is not taken into consideration is more than just the numbers. It's the command and control that's been shattered.
1: Admiral Brad Cooper at a Senate hearing as a tug of war continues over the Strait of Hormuz. President Trump telling Fox's Sean Hannity, China's president offered to help.
3: He did offer. He said, if I can be of any help at all, I would like to be of help.
4: Because, he did say that.
3: Yeah, he did say that. And look, anybody that buys that much oil has obviously got some kind of a relationship with him.
1: That interview airs 9 Eastern tonight as the president prepares to wrap up his meetings in Beijing, where Taiwan and trade have also come up. Key U.S. business leaders are also there attending the state banquet earlier today, U.S. time. An appeal to Congress from the mother of Stephanie Minter, the Virginia woman stabbed to death at a bus stop in February. The suspect is in the U.S. illegally and had multiple prior arrests.
5: Please do not let her story be ignored. Do not let another family stand where I am standing. Make changes. 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Protect your community.
1: The Fairfax County Commonwealth Attorney Steve Descano offering condolences to her during the House hearing, but pushing back when Judiciary Committee Chair Jim Jordan pointed out his website pledge to consider immigration consequences in criminal cases was recently changed.
6: My policies do not say that we do not prosecute people.
7: Well, if you're proud of your policies, why'd you change your website?
6: Because that's not my policy. As I told you, sir, that is a campaign statement that I made before I was Commonwealth Attorney.
7: It had been up for 6 years. A week after we send you a letter saying we want you to come testify, shazam, you change it.
1: The Justice Department is investigating Descano's office. 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
8: Some major changes in weather patterns are ramping up over the next several days. National Weather Service meteorologist Katie Gross.
9: Basically all weekend, Saturday, Sunday, and then even again on Monday, there's some potential for strong to severe storms moving through the region.
8: We could see some of the strongest storms of the season so far, according to Gross.
9: Kind of increasing our potential for maybe a risk for a tornado or two, basically Saturday, Sunday, and again Monday.
8: Lincoln residents are being asked to cut back on outdoor water use as unusually hot and dry weather is expected this year. LTU says more than half of the city's daily water supply on hot summer days goes toward lawn and landscape irrigation, and much of that water is wasted through overwatering, evaporation, and leaking sprinkler systems. LTU says homeowners can help by turning off automatic sprinkler settings and only watering lawns when necessary. Therapy dogs are part of a growing trend at airports across the country to calm passengers before a flight. Lincoln Airport Marketing Director Rachel Barth says several dogs come to the LNK each week, and she'll soon have her own golden retriever trained as a therapy dog.
10: You just never know how a dog's going to react with big crowds, with elevators, but there are certifications she'll have to go through for being like leash trained, being able to sit, stay, you know, those kind of things that you want her to do.
8: Barth already brings Nala to work with her and says she has already provided comfort and support to passengers. Governor Jim Pillen has ordered all U.S. and Nebraska state flags to be flown at half-staff tomorrow in observance of Peace Officers Memorial Day. The directive follows a national proclamation issued by President Donald Trump. Flags are to be flown at half-staff beginning at sunrise and returned to full staff at sunset. Stephen Hardesty on the Voice of Lincoln, 1499.3 KLIN.
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11: Here's Palmer coming left, drives the ball, left-handed dunk in the face of Garza. Wham, bam, thank you, ma'am. The dunk by JPJ, Huskers up a deuce.
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15: Partly to mostly cloudy this afternoon with high temperatures climbing up into the low to mid 80s. It will be a windy day though, with winds out of the south gusting up to 40 to 45 miles per hour. Heading into this evening, we could see some showers and thunderstorms, some of which could be severe, a low end severe weather risk. That risk is a little bit higher on Friday with our temperatures climbing up, perhaps into the low to mid 90s. From the 1011 Severe Weather Center, I'm meteorologist Carmelo Latour.
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0: DC on Senior Day. A three-run blast to dead central. 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

0: Allen's call, and I think he said something like, instead of going to Carolina, we're going home or something like that.
1: I feel like that was a wild card round, but either way. And who was the former Viking that came out with just short sleeves on to try to fire up the crowd pregame? I'm trying to remember who it was, but yeah. I mean, that was disgustingly cool.
2: Yeah. You know who played in that game? Jeremiah Searles.
1: Oh, yeah. Yeah, that would have been during his time.
2: Utter misery, that would have been. Still looking at it.
1: Yeah. This is taking a while. We got event staff guys that are also keeping
2: making sure they're doing their jobs.
1: Well, they're keeping their eye on the radar as well. Over by our bullpen. There's a lot happening right now.
2: Mm-hmm. But also not a lot happening.
1: Yeah. A lot of activity for really nothing.
2: I think we've expired our review time, our allotted review time.
1: Well, I'm glad they moved it closer. Expedite the process. Oh, here we go. Can's coming off.
2: At least he's hustling.
1: Yeah.
2: First base. Shoot. Will Bolt needing an explanation. I will say, on behalf of Sutherland, a lot of times when this happens, the batters don't sell it real well. Sutherland sold it perfectly. That was a good sell job by him.
1: Yep. So Will Bolt getting some final explanation in.
2: Now Ty McDevitt is trying to hurry up that conversation from Minnesota. That's ridiculous right there. Him trying to break up that conversation.
1: Yep. Yeah, the amount of time that he's spent conversing with the entire umpire and crew today, I think Will Bolt is also entitled to have at least a brief explanation.
2: Yeah, tell us what you saw. Here's Richter. Timmerman's pitch fouled back into the left. 0-1.
1: Yeah, you just get the feeling we're kind of fighting with fire here with the weather that looks like it's coming in. Just got to get this thing completed here swiftly.
2: Nothing and one on Richter. Nebraska leading 12-7. We're in the bottom of the eighth. The pitch just missed. And I see a raindrop on our window.
1: Yeah, I thought I saw it with the wind. You know it's going to really drive at least one drop into our windshield here.
2: So it's arrived, and it's not going anywhere.
1: Yep, seen some people starting to leave their seats.
2: The 1-1 popped up, playable, third base side, Overbeek. Makes the catch shoulder high in fair territory. So we've finished eight innings here in Minneapolis. Gophers strand a runner. We go to the ninth. Nebraska 12, Minnesota 7. This is Big Red Baseball.
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1: And we've made it to the ninth inning. Nebraska leading Minnesota 12-7. Some raindrops. Not raining overly hard yet, but definitely in the middle of some of the green on the radar. Just hoping that that lightning can stay away. Again, all turf field other than the mound and the plates. So as long as we can keep that other stuff away, good chance that we could finish this game as long as both teams cooperate and both dugouts cooperate in that process.
2: Maybe stay in our respective zones from here on out.
1: What's that?
2: I'm just going to throw it out there.
1: I get
2: Let's
1: it.

0: say, of the head coaches, one of them have gotten their steps in today.
1: And word count, too.
0: Yep.
1: It's all been there.
0: Overbeek going to lead off the ninth, 12-7 Nebraska. Kirchhoff still pitching for the Gophers. First pitch, missed ball one. Beek today, 2-for-4. Really nice day at the plate. Huge two-run double back in the seventh. The next one home creeps off the outside corner, ball two. 2-0. Nebraska 15 hits in this game. 23 in the game. Minnesota with 8. Overbeek ahead. 2 balls, no strikes. The pitch. Swing and a miss. 2-1. Great play from Overbeek defensively in the last half inning. The 2-1. Line drive towards second. Another backhanded play by Mosh, who throws to first. He has been unreal at second base today. That one at 108 off the back for Overbeek. Hardest hit ball today for Nebraska.
1: Yeah, it's just one of at least 5 outstanding plays. We talk so much about Dylan Carey making the routine play, or the plays that are not routine look routine. That's what Mosh has done, too. He's been automatic over there.
0: Now Trey Fikes, another multi-hit effort for him, 2-for-4. First pitch, that is launched a mile, but foul. That train's going to have a new dent on it.
1: It's windy again.
0: It is.
1: Got papers flying all over. A little water bottle, too.
0: Yeah, that was man-made. Excessive crunch on that, too. Didn't need that. This pitch is low, 1-1. Fikes has caught a great game today as well behind home plate for the Huskers. Kirchhoff goes from the stretch. The pitch. Oh, boy. Strike two. That was not the best frame job I've ever seen, but it was good enough for the umpire. Larry down to the count, 1-2. The pitch. Off the plate, 2-2. It's not just that Fikes is hitting everything hard. He has churned in so many good at-bats as well. A lot of them with 2 strikes. The 2-2. Way outside, full count. Case in point right here. He's worked it full.
1: It's reminiscent of some of those Case Anderson at-bats that we'd see him down early and work himself back into a full-count situation.
0: Good call. Kirchhoff's 3-2. Sprayed off to the right and out of play. 12-7 Huskers, top of the ninth. Nobody on, 1 out for Fikes. The 3-2 pitch. Got a piece of it straight to the backstop. He is fun to watch at the plate right now. And it's the Will Bolt told us pregame it's a conundrum, but man, is it a good one. Like, you have to put Fikes' name in the lineup card right now. You just can't leave him out. The 3-2, breaking ball, fouled straight back. Good issue to have as a coach, but somebody's going to have to be left out of the lineup today. It happened to be Buck, who's in the game right now. Here's the 3-2 pitch. Oh, he rung him off for strike three. That pitch was above the letters. Fikes just standing there staring at the home plate umpire. You got to be kidding me, man. Wow. That was a 9-pitch at bat, and you just...
1: I don't get that. clearly looked a bit elevated, but again, you're rewarding a guy who didn't even squeeze it either. Like, I don't even think it was in the zone.
0: Here's Stokes with two outs. First pitch ripped right at the third baseman. Hamilton picks it off on a hop. Two good plays in back-to-back innings for third baseman in this game. One for Overbeek, that one for Hamilton. And the Huskers end up going in order. Huskers retired in order. No runs, no hits, no errors. Nobody left. To the bottom of the ninth we go. Nebraska 12, Minnesota 7. 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
1: Well, we'll play in the bottom of the ninth. Nebraska leading 12-7, and they will call to the bullpen. And a guy that we have not seen in almost a month in Bryce Bender, who will make his way here on the mound. Bryce comes in with a 6.27 earned run average. This will be his 12th appearance. Also has four starts on the year and a save. He's gone 18 2/3, allowing 24 hits, 13 runs, all 13 of those earned. He has struck out 12 hitters while walking 8. And opponents are hitting 316 against Bryce Bender, sophomore out of Edmond, Oklahoma. We'll try to get this thing in the winner's circle for Nebraska. The Huskers lead 12-7 in the bottom of the ninth.
0: Bender, as you said, it's been a while, a month to the day. April 14th against Creighton. Not his best stuff that day. Nebraska leading 12-7. 6, 7, and 8 due up for Minnesota. Great job by Tucker Timmerman. It was awesome today. 3 innings, 2 hits, a run. Walked 2, struck out 2, and 51 pitches.
6: Left-hander, left fielder, Ty Allen.
0: It's part of the Gopher order. Allen, Hall, and Bello. 3 hits combined. Hall's had a good day. Bryce Bender can't hear.
1: Uh-oh.
0: Excellent. One more brief haltage in play. Haven't had enough of those today.
1: But it does allow us to get a little Van Halen.
0: Sure.
1: So why not?
0: Well, we've expired the playlist today. We've covered the gamut.
1: Can we give some credit to Ty Allen with Bell Biv DeVoe as the walk-up song, mm-hmm. Poison? I mean, that's a 90s hip-hop banger.
0: We've seen they kind of cover the gamut also with walk-up songs. They've got every era and genre covered.
1: Agreed.
0: Bender ready for his first pitch at the bottom of the ninth. Comes home. Ball one. Got nothing for you on location. The 1-0 pitch. Strike, 1-1. Allen hitting 260 on the air, 8 homers, 40 RBIs. Bender ready to work. The pitch popped up right side. Wind is going to knock it down. Grigo on his horse, chasing it there to make the catch in foul territory. Great range from Dimer to make that catch. Here's Hellum. Hellum, 2 hits, both extra base hits, a double and a triple. Check it out, man. Only his sixth start of the year. Probably earned himself another one this weekend. Takes a first pitch ball inside. Nebraska 12, Minnesota 7, bottom of the ninth. The 1-0 pitch. Just missed, 2-0. Feel like I'm losing confidence in our zone behind home plate. Here's the 2-0. There's a strike, 2-1. Minnesota led this game 4-1 after six innings. Bender takes a breath, starts the motion, the 2-1 pitch. Fouled. Off the backstop, rolls at the feet of the battery. It's 2-2 on Braden Helm. Here's Bender's 2-2. Down. Full count. Ty Horn will get the ball tomorrow for the Huskers. Hopefully in a position to take the series. Bender's 3-2. Popped up into right field. Grigo, a few steps to his right. He's there to glove it for out number two. So the Gophers down to their last swing, and it's Jack Bello.
1: A good job, Price Bender, coming in and throwing strikes. Pitching with the lead and trying to nail this one down.
0: Bello 0-3, has walked in this one. Bender trying to finish it. First pitch at the knees, 0-1. Pull side shift, put on Bello. Bender works on 0-1, the pitch. Fouled into the mitt of Fikes. Nothing in two. Bender working very quickly. Miles ahead of Bello at 0-2. Here's the pitch. Breaking ball just low. Good 0-2 spot. 1-2 the count. Price ready to work. Rocks and fires the 1-2 in the dirt. 7 runs, 6th inning, 4 runs, 7th inning. The difference in this one. Bender goes from the windup. A deep breath. Now the 2-2 pitch. Popped up right side. That'll blow out of play. Gophers down to their last strike. Bender trying to cap it off. Two balls, two strikes. Two outs, no one on. Righty winds and deals the 2-2. Full count. Three infielders swung around to the right side. On the right-handed hitter, the left side of the infield, should say. Three balls, two strikes, two outs. Bender winds, fires, a little floating liner towards Stokes, waits for it to come down, makes the catch, and that'll finish the game. Nebraska in a wild game, two big innings, wrestle this one away from the Gophers, a final. The Cornhuskers 12, Golden Gophers 7, and the Huskers grab game one of this series. We're back to wrap it up after this. 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
0: Three balls, two strikes, two outs. Bender winds, fires. A little floating liner towards Stokes. Waits for it to come down, makes the catch. And that'll finish the game. Nebraska in a wild game. Two big innings. Wrestle this one away from the Gophers. A final. The Cornhuskers 12, Golden Gophers 7. And the Huskers grab game one of this series. Wow. What a tale of two games this one really was. Nebraska ends up winning 12-7. And it's fit the bill of so many Husker games here in 2026, Nick. But sometimes when this offense gets going, it's just hard to stop.
1: It is. And you look at a 4-1 deficit. You're going into the sixth inning. You're going into that proverbial fourth quarter that Coach Bolt always talks about. And Nebraska just absolutely obliterating that fourth quarter with 11 runs in a matter of two innings to really put this thing away. And then, yeah, you got to tip your cap to what Tucker Timmerman came in and did as well. Needed a stabilizing force to keep Minnesota at bay, and that's exactly what he did. Nebraska's got to be really good, feel good about that win, because this is, again, a desperate Minnesota team, but a Minnesota team pretty quality in a lot of areas, too. And you saw that throughout this game. So it's going to be tough sledding tomorrow, but great to get that first win and just really the effort the way Nebraska closed this one out.
0: Nebraska 12, Minnesota 7. Let's get you some final line scores on this one. Nebraska 12 runs, 15 hits, no errors. They left 6 on base. Minnesota 7 runs, 8 hits, one error. They stranded 10 on base. Winning pitcher in this one will go to Colin Novacek. Grabs a win. He got a big strikeout for Nebraska when he entered the game in the fifth inning with the bases loaded. And that really turned the stage to that 7-run sixth inning that Nebraska put up. And the loss today goes to Gregory. With the win, Nebraska as a team grabs win number 39. They are now 39-14, 21-7 in Big Ten play. And Minnesota falls to 30-21, 11-17 in league action. And the Huskers will look to take the series tomorrow. Time of the game, a not so briskly played 3 hours and 48 minutes. Included some long reviews in that one. Listed attendance, 258 patrons saw it happen here in Minneapolis at Siebert Field. We're back at it again tomorrow, 5 o'clock first pitch, 4:30 pregame coverage here on the network. That'll wrap it up for me for the ballpark, but stay with us. All of our postgame activities will follow here shortly. We'll have a look at scores around college baseball today. First game of some opening series. We'll have a look back at the highlights of this game. And, of course, a postgame chat with Nick Hanley and Nebraska head coach Will Bolt. So stay with us. All of our postgame activities will follow here shortly. We'll talk to you tomorrow at 4:30 here from Siebert Field. 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
17: Duke Reeve back inside the Acres Broadcast Center following Nebraska's 12-7 win against Minnesota. Coming up on the postgame show, we'll listen back to the highlights, check the Nebraska Lottery scoreboard, and hear from Husker head coach Will Bolt. Start the highlights. Mac Moyer led off the game with a ground out on the first pitch he saw, then Worthy grounded out as well, and then Dylan Carey flew out to retire the Huskers in the first. Carson Yasa got the start for the Big Red and started with a quick strikeout and then a fly out to third. He allowed a two-out double, but he was stranded after a ground out to end the inning. Top of the second saw Sanderson ground out, and then Grigo worked a one-out single up the middle. Wild pitch was able to move him to second, then Will Jeske was up, but he and Overbeek were retired to leave Grigo stranded at second. Bottom of the second now, and Minnesota got a leadoff single off of Yasa. That was followed by a ground out and back-to-back strikeouts to leave the runner stranded. Top of the third now, and Larry Fikes worked a leadoff single on the first pitch he saw to continue his hot streak. Stokes hit a sack bunt to send Fikes to second. There's a review for malicious intent on the play at first after a minor collision, which led to a 25-minute delay reviewing this collision. And after 25 minutes, the umpires gave us nothing, and we still have no clue what that delay was for. So we play on, and Mac Moyer is up with a runner at second. And after all of that, the Huskers strike first.
1: Count remains 2-2 with one out. Fikes in scoring position at second. The 2-2. Ripped into right field, sending Sutherland back, and he's going to get over his head. Fikes is going to score easily. Mac Moyer on his way to second. And after all of that, Nebraska does strike first. Solid at bat by Mac Moyer. Line drive over the head of Sutherland in right center. Fikes scores. It's 1-0. Big Red.
17: 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Angels Among Us provides financial and emotional support to pediatric cancer families living in or being treated in Nebraska. Moyer's RBI double gives the Huskers the 1-0 lead. Worthy and Carey were retired after that to end the top of the third. After 35 minutes, only one run is scored as we head to the bottom of the third. Carson Yasa remained dominant after that delay, retiring the Gophers after a one-out single. Top of the fourth saw the Huskers retired in order 1-2-3. Bottom of the fourth now, and Yasa hit the first batter he saw on the first pitch. Sutherland then stole second, and after a strikeout for out number one, Ty Allen came up and tied the game at one.
1: One ball, one strike. You're on Allen. Lined in the center field. That's going to be down for a base hit. Sutherland rounding third. The throw will be cut off. Throw now to the plate from Sanderson on the cut. Not in time. So we are tied 1-1.
17: The RBI single ties the game at one, and then the next batter, Yasser Sal, gave the Gophers the lead.
1: The pitch popped into left center field. Chasing it is Mac Moyer. This one's carrying into the gap, and it's going to go off the wall. Caroms into the glove of Moyer, but scoring easily will be Ty Allen, and now Minnesota takes the lead on an RBI double off the bat of Braden Allen.
17: RBI double makes it 2-1 with only one out in the inning, but Yasser was able to answer back by getting a strikeout, and then the runner at second was caught stealing to end the inning. Top of the fifth saw Overbeek strike out, and then Fikes reached on an infield single for his second hit of the game, then Stokes grounded into a double play to end the inning. Bottom of the fifth now, and Yasser allowed a leadoff walk and then a ground out, but advanced the runner to second. Yasser allowed another walk and then a single to load the bases with one out. Yasser threw a wild pitch to bring in a run for the Golden Gophers to make it 3-1 with one out. Yasser then allowed another walk to reload the bases. He was able to get a huge strikeout for out number two, but that wasn't enough as he walked in another run to make it 4-1. That will be it for Yasser as the Huskers bring in Colin Novacek, and he gets a huge strikeout to end the inning and leave the bases loaded. We go to the top of the sixth now, and Mac Moyer got a leadoff single up the middle, and then Wordley got hit by a pitch, which led to a pitching change for Minnesota. That didn't help the Gophers as senior Dylan Carey cuts the lead to one.
1: Moyer gets his lead. He's checked. Here's a 2-2. There's a breaking ball. Shot for the left side for a base hit. Moyer's coming around third. He's going to score. On his way to third is Wordley. Ball gets away from the left fielder, Ty Allen. Now Wordley getting the windmill. He will score. And Nebraska cuts into the lead. It's now 4-3 Minnesota.
17: So 2 score from the double from Dylan Carey. And Sanderson is up now, and he's able to tie the game.
1: The pitch. Laced into left field. That's down for a base hit. Carey's going to wind third. He's on his way to score. Ball is cut off. It's tied.
17: We are tied at 4 apiece thanks to Sanderson's RBI single. There's still no outs here in the top of the 6th. Grigo is up, and he scorches one up the middle to put runners at first and second. 5 straight Huskers reach base to start this inning. Jeske struck out, but then Joshua Overbeek gives the Huskers the lead.
1: The 2-2. Breaking ball. Shot through the left side. Case Sanderson's going to be waved home. Up with it is Allen. The throw is not in time. Nebraska takes the lead. Joshua Overbeek coming through. The 5th hit of the frame. And Nebraska with 4 big runs this inning. Now lead it 5-4.
17: 5-4 now, and Overbeek and Grigo were both able to steal bases to give Huskers second and third with 2 outs for Stokes, who was able to work a walk, and now the lineup flipped with Moyer back up to bat with bases loaded. He was hit by the pitch to give the Huskers a 6-4 lead. Jeter Wordley up now, and he extends the Huskers lead.
1: Here's the pitch. Ground ball through the left side. That's going to score Overbeek. Now being waved home is Stokes. The throw going to be cut off. It's a 2 RBI single for Jeter Wordley. And Nebraska continues to put it on now, 8-4, Big Red.
17: So it is a 7 spot in the top of the 6 for the Huskers as they take an 8-4 lead as we head to the bottom of the 6. Novacek allowed a walk and then was pulled for Tucker Timmerman, who also allowed a walk and then gave up this 2 RBI double.
1: Bello from second, Mosh from first. Lined into right field. This is going to split the gap out to right center field. Everyone's going to score on this as Spanier now heading to second. He will have a 2 RBI double and cuts the lead in half now, 8-6 in favor of Nebraska.
17: 8-6 now with no outs, and then Timmerman allowed another walk. That was all, as the Gophers had in the 6th retired them in order to end the inning. Top of the 7th, and Sanderson got a leadoff single. Then Drew Grigo hit a double to bring Sanderson home and make it 9-6. Jeske then worked a single to put runners at the corners with no outs for Joshua Overbeek.
1: Overbeek waving the bat, the 2-0. That's laced into left field off the glove of Hamilton. That's going to get down the line. Scoring easily is Grigo. Buck is going to hold up. No, he goes through the stop sign, and the throw's cut off. Didn't matter anyway. Lance Harvell kind of looks back at him. Jet Buck was moving the entire way. It's a 2 RBI double for Joshua Overbeek, and Nebraska having to go at it again now here in the 7th.
17: 11-6, Huskers lead now in the seventh, and a new pitcher is in for the Gophers as there are no outs. Fife's got the first out on the strikeout, and then Stokes is able to bring in Overbeat to extend the lead to 12-6. Moyer then grounded out, and then Worthley worked a two-out walk, but then Carey grounded out to end the inning. Bottom of the seventh, and Timmerman got a strikeout to lead off the inning. Then Minnesota got a one-out triple, followed by a groundout, which scored the run to make it 12-7, and that was it for the seventh. Top of the eighth, the Huskers were retired 1-2-3. Bottom of the eighth saw two Gophers retired quickly, then Tuck got a hit by a pitch, then a flyout to end the inning. Top of the ninth and bottom of the ninth are both 1-2-3 innings, and 12-7 is our final. With the win, Nebraska improves to 39-14 on the season, and Minnesota falls to 30-21. Let's take a closer look at the stars of today's game. Joshua Overbeek went 2-for-5 today with 3 RBIs. Leadoff hitter Mac Moyer, 2-for-4 with 2 RBIs. Jalen Worthley, who was in left field today, 1-for-3 with 2 RBIs. And Drew Grigo, the freshman, had 3 hits today, a double, and an RBI. Colin Novacek was awarded the winning pitcher for today's game, and today's Fast Facts are brought to you by Aloe Fiber, the official internet, TV, and mobile partner of the Huskers. 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And now it's time to take a look at the scoreboard brought to you by the Nebraska Lottery. In the Big Ten, Rutgers has an 8-4 lead over Northwestern in the bottom of the seventh. Michigan has an early 1-0 lead against Ohio State in the bottom of the second. Indiana and Illinois is tied at 1 apiece in the bottom of the second. And in College Park, Maryland, Penn State has a 2-1 lead against Maryland. Later tonight, number 1 UCLA takes on Washington. And then the series of the conference is number 17 USC taking on number 16 Oregon. Our scoreboard update was brought to you by the Nebraska Lottery. For a wild ride, enter the Nebraska Lottery's Pony Payout promotion. Till July 28th, enter non-winning $5 Pony Payout scratch tickets online for a chance to win a new red sports car. Pony Payout top prize odds 1 in 120,000. We'll step aside for a quick break and come back with the thoughts of Will Bolt following Nebraska's 12-7 win. Nick Hanley will have that conversation with Coach Bolt coming up right here on the Huskers Radio Network.
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1: 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Talking to head coach Will Bold after game one victory over Minnesota, a game where you guys in the sixth and seventh put up 11 runs to really kind of put this thing a bit out of reach for Minnesota. So talk about that fourth quarter. You guys close it out pretty solid.
2: Yeah, there was a big time decision made by our guys there in the middle innings that we weren't going to go away. You know, we scored first and then they kind of grabbed all the momentum there with the 2-2 spots there. It's 4-1. Novacek makes a big pitch to get off the field right there to keep us there. Felt like, okay, that was kind of their shot maybe to knock us out, and we made the pitch there. And then Moyer and just a host of guys after him just had incredible at-bats, one after another, very, very competitive on the barrel. Two out swings, and like you said, to answer those runs with 11, straight was pretty impressive.
1: Conditions were interesting with that wind blowing in. We saw a ball that looked like it was begging to be caught by Drew Grigo, bounces twice in front of him. Just what kind of impact did you think the conditions played on you guys defensively at all?
2: Yeah, that certainly was an odd one because I thought he hit that ball really hard, and the wind just totally knocked it down. I mean, it was looking like it was going to be a real tough day to score because of how the wind. I mean, it was literally 20 right in the hitter's face. So, but again, we hit a lot of flat balls, and once they got in the pen, we just kind of put them away.
1: Overall, your assessment with the pitching from Carson, you mentioned even a big at bat that Colin Novacek was able to win, but really Tucker Turner kind of stabilizing things as well.
2: He did, and he kind of grinded through it there. He didn't have his best stuff, and we just needed strikes, and we made some defensive plays behind him, which were pretty big. And Price Bender, it's good to see him out there. We didn't have to go to Jayshon. We had somebody to come in the game and just attack the strike zone, and he had a different look to him today than what we've seen, very determined. So again, we need some more guys to step up, and it was good to see Bender finish that game.
1: A little more rest in between games after the early start today, but later game tomorrow, so probably not the worst thing for these guys to get off their feet a little bit.
2: Yeah, it'd be good to rest up tonight, and I know we'll be ready to compete again tomorrow. It'd be a totally different day, I think, in terms of how the ballpark's going to play, so just be ready to go compete.
1: Good job, appreciate it.
2: Thank you.
1: 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Nebraska ends up taking game one from Minnesota, winning 12-7. It was the Huskers scoring 7 in the 6th and 4 in the 7th to put this one away. Huskers now take first game of 3. We'll play again tomorrow right here at Siebert Field with first pitch at 5 o'clock. Pregame coverage begins at 4:30. Guys, back to you.
17: Thanks, Nick. Once again, Nebraska 12-7 win over Minnesota today. Huskers back in action tomorrow for game 2 of the series with Minnesota. Like Nick said, first pitch scheduled for 5 p.m., pregame beginning at 4:30 on the HRN. For Ben McLaughlin and Nick Hanley, also want to thank Duke Rude for his help. I'm Camden Cohn. Have a great rest of your night. This is the Huskers Radio Network.
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4: Lawrence to throw it in. Garcia runs to it. Catching it inbounds is Hoiberg. 14 seconds, 13 seconds. Hoiberg across the division line. We've got 10, 9. Everybody flat along the baseline except for Sam out near the timeline. 5 seconds to go. Sam drives the ball, kicks it. It is Lawrence, puts it up. God! Ah! 2 seconds to go! Inbounds play. I'm going to pass out. The game is over. Nebraska wins it. Nebraska wins it. Nebraska wins it.
5: Good evening. Welcome to a Best Of show. I'm Josh Hilkeman. Coming off the best season in Nebraska basketball history, we're going to go back to December 13th, 2025, when Fred Hoiberg's Huskers went on the road to face the Illinois Fighting Illini. The Big Red entered that game with a 10-0 record, at that point tied for the best start to a season in program history. Illinois was 8-2 and ranked number 13 in the country. Nebraska was coming off a busy week, having beaten Creighton and Wisconsin at Pinnacle Bank Arena in the last 7 days. We'll send you to the State Farm Center in Champaign now. Kent Pavelka and Jeff Smith were on the call just moments before tip-off.
0: I am looking forward to the guard matchups here. Boswell, Wagler against Sam Hoiberg against Jamarcus. Our two guards have played wonderful defense against Creighton and Wisconsin, and I think they can do it again today. They're very active. We're strong. That's the point of our defense. The question's going to be, how are we going to match up with the bigs? I'm anxious to see who Mirkovich guards. I think it's going to be Mast, Rink, but we'll see. They've in the past, I think they put their biggest on Rink, and I don't think their biggest can move with Rink and guard him on the perimeter, so we'll kind of see how that looks.
6: I would assume they'll put Mirkovich on him, and Ivicic would be on Buchtigel. I don't know.
0: Yeah, but, and that would make sense. Then they can clog the paint with a 7-1 or 7-2 kid, which is what most teams are doing. Although Bear K hit two against Wisconsin, and hopefully that confidence carries over.
6: Ivicic will jump it up against Mast. Ivicic makes Mast look like, Rink's pretty big. He doesn't just tower over him, but here we go. The Huskers dressed in their road reds. And the ball will be thrown up by Larry Scarrato. We are underway in Champaign, and the tap is controlled by Nebraska. Better timing to the ball by Mass than by Ivicic. And Jamarcus Lawrence has the ball out near the timeline. Pressured is Mass. The handoff to Hoiberg, left to right. Fakes left, curling. Shot by Sanford, up and good from 14 feet away, just inside that foul line. 2-0, Nebraska draws first blood.
0: Good curl right into the paint, right at the free throw line. Shot it overhand and knocked it down.
6: Wagler with the ball on the left side. Stojakovic works against Sanford, help defense at the baseline. The reversal, Boswell left to right. Pick and roll, no pass in the middle on the perimeter right side of the floor. The entry, Mirkovic to Stojakovic to Boswell. Again, it comes to Mirkovic, top of the circle, jump shot off the three, no good, and we got a whistle and a push foul. Hitting the deck was Mirkovic, pushed in the back, was it by Mast?
0: Yep, Rink pushed him just a little bit to get position. Looked like he went down a little too easy for me, but it was a push in the back. First on Rink, first team.
6: Cannot have Mast on the bench as a result of being in foul trouble. He needs some rest, but he doesn't need to get in foul trouble. Mirkovic with the ball at the left baseline, and the entry pass deflected. Illinois
5: retains
6: possession.
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6: Ivicic
5: Huskers Radio Network. 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
6: Nebraska. Stojakovic working on Mast to the left lane line, cross court right side. Here's a spinning Wagler, puts it up short, rebounded by Hoiberg. 2-0 Nebraska. Huskers shut off Illinois on their first possession. Hoiberg left, right to left, inside the free throw circle. Out it comes to Buchtigel, reverses right side to Hoiberg, scoops it. Taking the pass, lane line right, extended on the block, is Mast against the smaller Stojakovic. Here comes the double, the spin, the shot blocked. Stojakovic, great timing there. Here comes Illinois the other way. After the blocked shot, Stojakovic, coast to coast, lays it up and in, 2-2.
0: That's his game. He is driver first, only shooting 24% from the three, but he's a great driver.
6: Huskers with the ball, 2-2 our score. Long three, Lawrence off the back of the rim, not good. Defensive rebound taken down by Wagler. Illinois with the basketball, chance to take the lead. We're tied at two, opening minutes here in Champaign. Stojakovic, left side, Wagner. Now the drive on the left baseline, cut off. Back to Wagler up top. Mirkovic had nothing along the baseline. Wagler drives it, cut off, lane line left. They work the perimeter, the pump fake, Stojakovic with the drive, down inside to Boswell, layup up and good, good box out, really, as if he was going to get a rebound, had his defender on his back, and it's 4-2 Illinois.
0: And we were slow on a rotation there.
6: Huskers with the basketball, Sanford's got it, now to takes it on the left side off the pass, it hits that three, that's a good sign right there, Price. Sanford with his 30th three of the year, first CDA three of the game.
0: Big one, too. Roll and replace. They went with the roller.
6: 5-4. Nebraska by one. Wagler, left side. Ivicic misses, and the rebound by Nebraska. Ivicic is a lefty. Tomislav Ivicic, 5-4 Huskers. Defensive board on that miss. Hoiberg's got it up top in the midcourt. Sideline right, Sanford fires again. Misses this three, and the defensive rebound, one and done are the Huskers.
0: Not going to be easy getting offensive
5: rebounds
0: against
5: Sports Nightly
0: size
5: here on
0: either.
5: The Huskers.
6: Boswell
4: Mirkovic, Stojakovic, and Boswell again working the perimeter between the circles. It's Stojakovic, right side Boswell, looking in for Ivasic. And we got a whistle and stoppage.
0: They are playing, they're switching one through five. I wasn't sure if they would.
4: What happened there?
0: Just knocked, it was just a punched ball out of bounds.
4: Right, okay. So they are switching.
0: Yep, one through five.
4: How does that work with Ivasic?
0: Good question.
4: Here is Wagler working on Sanford, spinning in the paint inside the foul line. Missed it. Rebound by Nebraska. Down the floor comes Lawrence. Lawrence to Sanford. Three ball. Got it. Rattled around and dropped for him. Two threes out of three attempts by Sanford, and the Huskers are up 8-4.
0: And that's Jamarcus' straight line speed that created that basket.
4: Yes, sir. He can flatten the defense in transition. Stojakovic misses deep left corner. Rebound out of bounds off the hands of Hoiberg.
7: Out of bounds.
4: And so no change of possession. They've still got 17 on the shot clock, Illinois.
0: So far, it looks like our defensive intensity is really up again for the third game in a row. We'll see if we can maintain that. But they've had trouble executing so far against us.
4: They have. Boswell to throw it in. Finds Wagler. 10 steps across the timeline. Comes left, switch defensively. Sanford takes him. Now it's Stojakovic against the smaller Hoiberg in the paint. The kick out, deep left corner, extra pass, pump fake. Stojakovic drives, puts it up, no good, rebound Mast. Huskers up, 8-4 with the basketball. Down the floor comes Lawrence. Down, penetration, the kick out, Buchtengel, reversal, extra pass, Sanford again, got it again! Three early threes for Sanford. He's feeling it. And the Huskers have an 11-4 lead.
0: Centrovelli had three-pointer. They're leaving him open right now. I would guess there'll be a quick adjustment to that by Illinois.
4: Here's Boswell with the ball. 11-4 Nebraska. Opening 4 minutes here in Champaign. Nebraska undefeated at 10-0. Illinois 13th ranked at 8-2. Boswell backing up toward the timeline to Stojakovic. Two-handed over the head pass. Back Boswell shoots the three. It's short. Rebound by Hoiberg. Good box out. Here comes Hoiberg in transition. Illinois slow and getting back. Hoiberg all the way to the rim. Shot block at the rim. Other way comes Illinois. With it is Mirkovic. And a foul at the timeline.
0: Yeah, Sam tried to go for a steal there. And Boswell's really good at using his body to basically block people out. He did it again there.
4: Timeout on the floor. Nebraska leads it 11-4. Nobody off the bench yet. Same five on the floor. Sure we'll see Braden Frager shortly. Maybe the next dead ball or so. Probably for Buchtengel. That's the way the substitution pattern has begun the last couple of games. Wagler with the ball into the front court for Illinois and Brad Underwood up top right. Mirkovic back to Wagler. Wagler fires on the switch, missed the three and the rebound. Nebraska, they're not hitting the offensive glass here. Here comes Lawrence in transition, again penetrating out. It comes to Buchtengel, back to Lawrence with the pump fake. The switch, he's got the big on him. Over the top, he goes to Mast, to Hoiberg, to Mast. Now on the block, right side extended. Buchtengel packs his way in, draws a double team, spins, puts one up in desperation, missed it, rebound, offensive rebound by Mass. Tusker second chance. Sanford with it up top right side. Drives the ball, step back, 12-footer, got it! 13-0, Nebraska, all 13 points by Priceo.
0: Well, there's a new one for Price. I've seen him go to the rim quite a bit, but not the step back. That was a great move.
4: Price, Sanford, all 13 of Nebraska's points, 13-4 Nebraska. 6 minutes into it, they enter the ball. Ivasic gets a point-blank lay-in.
0: And I'm glad Rink didn't foul coming over to help there.
4: We've got Tomislav Ivasic, and we've got Zvonimir Ivasic. Luckily, they don't play at the same time. Here's Price, right side to Lawrence. Jamarcus on the hash mark to Mast. 13-6. On the curl to the elbow, Sanford again. Scores it again. 15-0, Nebraska. All 15 tallies scored by Price Sanford.
0: And that was a great set. He ran a UCLA cut, came off a double, and then a handoff. Really good set for him.
4: Long pump fake down inside, and a left-handed finish in by Mirkovic. Mirkovic with a left-handed finish, the 6'9 freshman from Montenegro. And the make makes it a 7-point ball game, 15-8. Nebraska Huskers with the ball. Mast has got it. Dribbles twice to the right, fakes the dribble handoff. He's got Mirkovic on him, fakes the handoff now to Sanford. Now the cut, now the shot, point blank, the miss by Sanford. Up the floor comes Stojakovic. They work the perimeter against the Huskers, protecting the the blocks and the elbows, pass right side, extra pass in the corner. With it is Jake or Humrickhouse now. Ben Humrickhouse, another name, all name candidate for Illinois. The entry pass, and it's deflected into the hands of Mash. Turnover, Illinois. Here comes Lawrence. It's 3-on-3, no numbers. But Lawrence on the dribble to the lane line, to the cutting. Buchtenschel layup, good, and the Huskers are ahead 17-8.
0: Boy, Jamarcus is doing a great job of setting people up with penetration and speed.
4: And he knew that Buchtenschel was going to fill.
0: Price Sanford is tired. We got to get the three guys at the table in here.
4: What a start for Price Sanford. It's 17-8 Nebraska. Illinois basketball. On the left corner. Extra pass up top. Wagler. Humrickhouse shoots the three. Missed it. And the rebound. Fought for. Buchtenschel's on the floor for it. Illinois comes up with it. The entry inside. Shot blocked by Buchtenschel. Into the hands of Hoiberg. He leads the 2-on-3. No numbers. Left corner. Pump fake. Back to Hoiberg. He drives the ball. Out it comes to Lawrence. Deep left corner. Got it! Three ball, nothing but net for Jamarcus Lawrence, and Nebraska's up 20-8.
0: Great. Two durable penetration by Sam and a quick kick out. We got a timeout for Illinois.
4: I'm taking this watch off right now, and you know what I'm talking about, friends. Huskers leading it 20-8 at the second media break here in Illinois.
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5: 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Tonight we're replaying Nebraska basketball versus Illinois from December 13th. The Huskers got off to a hot start in this one, leading 20-8 with 11:36 to play in the first half. Back to Champaign now with Kent Pavelka and Jeff Smith.
0: Illinois 0-6 from the three right now.
11: And they've got the ball. And into the game, Jacobson. Into the game, Frager. Entry pass down inside, foul from behind. They had the offensive player, Ivasic, sandwiched. Somebody behind him, in front of, behind him, front and behind.

0: and shoots it up short over the shoulder with his right hand. And here comes Illinois the other way with a defensive rebound. Humrick House has got it. Gives to Boswell. Comes to the right side. Switch defensively. Garcia's on him. Humrick House on Frager. Right side again. It comes to Jake Davis down inside. And moving inside, missing the jam, is the big man, and the rebound by Garcia. He got stuffed at the rim. Ivasic did.
1: How does a 7'2 guy miss a dunk like that? Thank you.
0: Because he got 1 inch off the air, off the floor. Here's Lawrence with the ball off the screen of Mass. Step back, no shot. Here's Garcia, deep left corner, three ball, no. Rebound, Boswell off the Garcia miss. 22-11.
1: Good look from the corner by Jared.
0: Here's Wagler with the ball. Jake Davis sets a little slip screen. He goes to the right side in the midcourt instead. Wagler with the pass to Boswell. Back to Wagler. Frager's on him. The spin in the lane. Boy, he is a good penetrator. And the ball's out of bounds. Is it a foul or just out of bounds?
1: Foul on Jared Garcia. He left his feet a little early. Wagler likes that spin move, and he's 6'6 in the paint. Finishes well on it. Jared came over to help, but just left before Wagler did, left his feet.
0: Lawrence and Mast are going to get a little spell on the bench here to catch their breath. Now Buchengel back in, along with Jacobson, Garcia, Hoiberg, and Frager. And it'll be Boswell to throw it in with a reset of the shot clock at 20. 22-11 Nebraska, 10.5 minutes into it. First half in Champaign. Inbounds pass. Ivasic has got it, working on Buchengel, and he stripped him. He just took it out of his pocket. Here comes Hoiberg in transition after the theft. To Jacobson, to Buchengel, to Hoiberg. He had a shot, didn't take it. Cuts across the key. Still on the dribble. Reverses left side to Frager. Pump fake, no shot. Back to Hoiberg. 15 on the clock. Hoiberg, left corner, Jacobson. Back to Hoiberg. 11 on the clock. Buchengel's got it. Coming to it, Frager. He's got Jake Davis on him. The pump fake has him in the air. Over to Hoiberg in the corner. Jacobson, 3 on the clock. Hoist it up there. KLA put it up, and he missed it. And the rebound taken down by Jake Davis of Illinois.
1: Good patience and a good look. Just didn't knock that little mid-range down.
0: Here's Boswell with the ball on the right side. Over there to Mirkovic back in the game. Boswell on the switch. Buchengel takes him. Jake Davis up top. Again, it's Mirkovic. Huskers have done a great job defensively. Up 22-11. 11 minutes into this thing, long range three. Ivasic, no good. Long rebound. Jake Davis drives baseline. Open corner on the weak side. Boswell, three. Got it. Joe Boswell with his 16th three of the year and his first points of this game closes the gap to 8.
1: And there's one of their only offensive rebounds, resulted in 3 points.
0: 22-14. Oscars leading by 8. Big possession here. Jacobson double team for a moment. Over to Frager. Hands it off to Hoiberg. One arms the pass to Jacobson. Looks left, throws right. Garcia on the hash mark. One dribble to Frager. Unguarded three off the mark. Way off the mark. And the rebound taken down by Mirkovic. And he's in transition. Mirkovic drives the ball. Kicks it. Deflected by Buchengel into the Husker bench, over the Husker bench. He is up, and he is okay, and he's playing like a Maynard.
1: And he is.
0: He's playing with his the game he had on Wednesday night against Wisconsin. Came up bloody. Was it Wednesday or was it Sunday? I can't remember which, but
1: it was Wednesday.
0: He is so motivated. Bearcat Buchengel
1: called the timeout as he was jumping over the bench, and they rewarded us the timeout.
2: And with that timeout, we'll pause as well. 22-14 is the Husker lead with 7:50 remaining in the first half. We'll resume listening back to this December 13th matchup between Nebraska basketball and Illinois when Sports Nightly continues after the break.
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6: 22-14, Nebraska by 8, 7:50 left first half in Champaign. Nebraska leading 13th-ranked Illinois. Illinois on a 6-2 run, but just a word about Bearcat Buchtengel and the joy that he's playing with. I used that word relative to Frager in the last ball game, but the joy and the confidence with which Bearcat is playing, that play right there underscores when we talk about a play and play on the floor that doesn't show up in the statistics.
7: Yeah, and he basically got us an extra possession with that hustle going after the loose ball and having the headspace to call timeout. Great play by him. He's playing so intense. His enthusiasm is just spreading throughout the team. Right now, Illinois is 1-for-9 from the three, 6-for-19 from the field. So our defensive pressure we're doing a great job there. Got to continue to keep them off the glass and keep contesting threes. They are not shooting real confident right now.
6: 22-14, huge 7:50 left before intermission here. Nebraska needs to hit some shots here with this lineup. Jacobson's got it. Comes right to left off the brush screen by Bearcat. Up top against the big guy, Ivicic. Cross court, right side. Sanford back in, driving, scoring. And he's got 17 of Nebraska's 24 points. Price Sanford.
7: Thank goodness, Price Sanford. We were saying we're struggling a little bit without him on the floor. Got a quick one there.
6: He can put it on the floor, and he can jack it from three. Here's a long three, no good by Davis. Rebound into the lap of Jacobson. Nebraska leading it by 10, 24-14. Last possession, a layup by Price Sanford. Here's Buchtengel, guarded by Davis, hands it off. Price has got it, reverses left side, Jacobson. He jab steps, he drives, he kicks. Now Hoiberg driving, kicking, right corner, Price. Put it up and down! Holy smokes! Holy smokes! Times a zillion! 27-14. Bryce Sanford is putting on a clinic.
7: And all he does is run down the floor, play defense, and point to Sam for the pass.
6: Sanford with three more in the game on a three ball. 27-14, Nebraska by 13 points. Entry in the middle, and the layup on a spin move by Mirkovich, his third and fourth points.
7: Thought Sam was going to get that. He got in there, just about had his hands on it. Good move by Mirkovich.
6: Sanford with 20 first half points, fires, scores again! He's scoring gobs of points here in the first half. Sanford with a really, really intense look on his face coming down on the defensive end.
7: Unbelievable. His release is so quick. He just needs a little space.
6: 23 points. And we got a whistle and a foul on the other end as the Huskers have extended their lead to 30-16. Sanford has 23 of Nebraska's 30.
7: That's two on Sam Hoiberg. Boswell's a handful. When he gets any kind of advantage, his physicalness with the ball is so strong. Sam got him on the arm.
6: I am just astounded at this performance by Price Sanford in the first half. Inbounds pass. With it is Mirkovich, right corner against Frager. Drives it, and they got a foul.
7: They're on Braden right there for not being in the right position, forcing baseline instead of letting him get a dribble to the middle, and then he tripped him.
6: He was actually giving him his choice, baseline or the middle.
7: And we don't typically do that.
6: So the foul on Sanford, the touch foul. In the ball comes to Stojakovic. Jab step on Price. Drives him lane line. Spins. Doubled. Puts it up and scores it. Boy, he's good at that. Stojakovic with his third and fourth.
7: We let him split us. We were right there and we let him split our little trap in the lane.
6: 30-18. The lead is 12. After the score by Stojakovic. Bukenzel with the ball up top left for the Huskers. Coming to it is Lawrence. Coming left off the screen, give and go, return pass, and a foul. And it'll send Bukenzel to the free throw line. Fouled en route to the goal by Ivicic.
7: And that is their first team foul, KP. It's 6-1 now.
6: Imagine that here in Champaign.
7: Not surprised one bit. We need to have somebody else. We got to find somebody else to get a little scoring for us. Besides Price.
6: Bukenzel to the free throw line, 67%. He's hit 21 of 31 this year. Nebraska hitting 73% as a team from the foul line.
7: Oh, they're giving him shots on that. Coach Underwood is not happy, which
6: tough.
7: Is kind of a regularity.
6: Tough cookies, Brado. Bukenzel, free throw, got it. 31-18, Nebraska.
7: I love it when he sees that first one go in. That's so important for his confidence.
6: Scored 14, had five boards against Wisconsin, and only 19 minutes of work. Hit two threes in that game. And the Huskers have extended the lead to 13 at 31-18. Better K. Bukenzel, 6'10", 244, junior. He's back next year. Comes up short on the second free throw. Rebound into the hands of Mirkovich.
7: Fell back just a little bit on that one instead of holding that follow through.
6: Huskers are going to zone.
7: A little zone. It's a 1-3. It's really a 1-1-3 into a 2-3, but typically we'll match up out of it.
6: Wagler. Boswell, Wagler in the midcourt, little penetration, back to Boswell, back to Wagler, squares, shoots, not much defensive pressure there, and he scored it. So Wagler scoring his first points of the game, and it cuts the lead to 10, 31-21.
7: And he's their best one at 44%.
6: Lawrence with the ball into the front court, left side, gives it off, fake the handoff, drives it, kicks it, Bukenzel, pump fake, he cuts across the key, down low, kick out Jacobson, Damask, three ball, got it! Bang! Bang! A bangarango for Mast. And the Huskers are up 34-21 on a huge three by Mast.
7: That's the other one we need right there to get going.
6: His first three ball of the afternoon. Here's Mirkovich, has Jamarcus Lawrence in the air. Extra pass. Stojakovic misses. Offensive tap back. Second chance. Wagler's got it. To Boswell, swings left, Stojakovic, spins against Lawrence, help defense is there, scores it, and an and one, the foul's on Bearkay.
7: Didn't love the call. Bearkay maybe had hands forward a little bit, but pretty much straight up. He is a serious driver, really strong with the ball, loves to spin. That's his game. I was happy he shot that three from the corner. We just didn't get that rebound. Gave him another chance, and he drives it right to the hole.
6: 6 points for Stojakovic. Stojakovic makes the free throw. It's 34-24. 10-point Cornhusker lead. Sanford, Jacobson, between the rings, off left side, driving, jump stop on 2 feet. Lawrence kicks it out. Sanford, another one!
8: one. Another one. He nailed another one. He's unconscious. 26 first-half points for Price Sanford.
6: Huskers 37-24. The crowd is stunned. We are almost stunned at this point, but we're going to keep blabbing here as Price hits the three again. Can you believe this performance?
7: He is on fire. And
6: Husk
7: so
6: it up.
7: Confident.
6: Husk it up, friends. Husk it up big time. Long three up and good. Wagler answers. Wagler finds the range, and that cuts the lead 10 points, 37-27.
7: Like we said, he's their most capable three-point shooter.
6: Here's Mass, deep left corner. Three ball, no. Rebound taken down by Ivasic. One of the twins. Here's Boswell in the paint. Penetration. It couldn't finish, but he's fouled by Jamarcus. And two free throws when we come back. 10-point ball game.
5: 37-27 NU as the first half winds down. We'll listen to the end of the first half between Nebraska and Illinois and wrap up hour one of the show. That's next.
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5: 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There's 3:28 to play in the first half, and the Huskers lead the Illini 37-27. Now back to Kent Pavelka and Jeff Smith in Champaign.
6: Price Sanford, the transfer from Iowa, has taken 12 of Nebraska's 25 field goal attempts. He's hit 10 of them. Six of them have been threes. He's got 26 points and is 2 points shy of the record for a half. For scoring and a half in Nebraska history, Teddy Allen set that with 28.
7: 6 of 7 from three. That's quite a display of shooting. And the thing is, he's working really, really hard to get himself open. It's amazing how fast he can work, coming off screen, changing speeds. But once he catches the ball, he has that calmness to him. It's the same rhythm, same form every time. What an impressive offensive performance.
6: And that's a credit to the conditioning that this team is in, the condition they're in. I mean, that takes a lot of work, as you know.
7: Yeah, it does. And these guys have worked so hard. And like you said, third game this week, he's showing some great stamina. On the other hand, Wagler's kind of answered with a couple threes for Illinois, and he's their 44% shooter. We're going to have to locate him.
6: Yeah, and, you know, as impressive as it's been, both Price's performance and the 10-point lead, it's only 10 points, and he's got 26. You know what I'm saying?
7: Yeah, and we're still going to – I keep waiting for them to just totally deny him all over the floor. So Rink, those guys are going to, you know, hopefully Braden Frager can get something going here. We need other guys.
6: Yes.
7: Because eventually they're going to try to take him out if he keeps doing this.
6: Well, Frager would be the number one candidate of those on the floor right now, along with Mass.
7: Yeah, besides Rink, Frager's probably the guy.
6: Although Berke, if he could pick up where he left off shooting from three in the last game.
7: Yeah, but I like his, he definitely hasn't forced any. He's had a couple maybe he could get off, but not in rhythm. So he's done a good job of being selective.
6: Husker's biggest lead has been 14. Free throw, good by Boswell. And now you got a 9-point game. Boswell with his 4th point from the foul line, good.
7: Fouls are 8-1. I'm not saying anything. I'm just giving the stats. 8-1.
6: Huskers are 2-15 here in Champaign all time. Second free throw good by Boswell. Full court pressure. Jacobson in the backcourt against Wagler. And now it's Mast. He'll bring it up the floor against Mirkovic. I love that the bigs are able to handle the ball and bring it up. Here's Sanford.
7: They got Boswell on him. Give a little more strength, a little more quickness. I wonder if they will stop switching so they don't lose Price with his movement.
6: Well, Boswell just got charged with a reach-in foul against Sanford.
7: Yeah, foul's not a problem for them right now.
6: Two of them? Two-team fouls. Yes. Huskers with six. Jacobson into Frager to Jacobson again, coming left behind the screen. It's Price Sanford. Boswell's on him. He drives the ball. In it comes to Mast. Mast tries to save it from going out. The turnover. Tough pocket pass there for him to handle.
7: Okay, so there's the adjustment. It looks like Boswell's going to glove him, just not let him catch the ball if he can, and be real physical with him when he's on his cuts and try to knock him off his routes, off his path.
6: So the turnover against Nebraska is its first of the game. Here's Wagler into the front court. Mirkovic, Stojakovic, around the right side to another Vich. The Vich, the handoff to the Vich, and the drive. Stojaka missed the layup. Rebound to Frager. Good defensive board there off that miss. But they're getting good high percentage shots.
7: Yeah, they are. He's such a good driver.
6: Jacobson with the ball. High post to Mass, coming left. Hand off to Frager. Frager one bounce. The right side to Buchtenzel. The Mast who comes out. The screen. Buchtenzel for Mast. The pick and roll. The reverse layup. No good. Underneath the basket was Buchtenzel. Didn't have good coordination there. Stojakovic drives. Is that a charge or a block?
7: Yep, charge, baby.
6: Yep.
7: Cale Jacobson.
6: Jacobson got there.
7: Yes, that was a great job. He knew Stojakovic was going to put his head down, stood in there and took it. Great play by Cale. There's another one. Won't show up after the game.
6: Exactly.
7: Great defense.
6: Yeah, charges are huge statistics.
7: Yeah, that's a 4 or 5 point turnaround right there, possibly.
6: And the miss by Buchtenzel on the last possession was big. Here's another three. No good from the right corner. Diving for the offensive rebound is Buchtenzel to Jacobson to Buchtenzel. Looking in for Mast, calling for it. Sideline, Frager, bounce pass, Mast under the hoop. He's got good position, blocked from behind.
7: Second defender got him from behind.
6: Mirkovic with the ball across the timeline for Illinois. We got an 8-point game here. Illinois on a run. Down inside, Boswell, the kick. Stojakovic shoots the three, missed it. Rebound to Mast, and we got a whistle and a foul, and it's a hold on. A call by Larry Scarrato and a hold called on Price Sanford, I think.
7: Goodness, goodness, goodness. If people are watching this, he had a textbook blockout just because the Illinois player jumped a little bit and jumped on his back. They called a hold. That's a tough call on Price.
6: And so
7: that's Price's second foul.
6: Yeah, he comes out of the game
7: with 1:43 left.
6: Garcia comes in. And the rest of this team has had trouble finding someone else to help Price Sanford score it. He's got 26 of Nebraska's 37, and he's on the bench with two fouls. And the free throw is no good. And the offensive rebound on a tap out, you can't allow that.
7: Didn't get into him, didn't get into his legs enough.
6: Long three on the way is no good. Mirkovic, another offensive board. It's Boswell, left baseline, out to Ivicic, and a Wagler. And to Boswell. Boswell, pump fake, jumps into the defender. Three free throws coming up. Boswell with a good move on Buchtenzel there. Got him up in the air.
7: Yeah, he did. That's the second on Bearkay as well. That's our 10th. So they're shooting two from here on out. Minute 22 left. Kendall Blue set to check in. So fouls are adding up a little bit here for Nebraska.
6: 37-29. Nebraska led by 14 at one point. Now you've got a guy with 26 of Nebraska's 37 points on the bench with two fouls. That's Price Sanford. The biggest minutes of
7: did a quick review to
6: biggest
7: see
6: minutes
7: three.
6: Of Kendall Blue's career here.
7: Very big minute 22 for him. So they reviewed to see where his feet were. I didn't see the result. He's getting three, so he was behind the line.
6: That wasn't
7: major contact there, but he did get him off the ground just a little bit on a shot fake.
6: Boswell's a 79% free throw shooter, as Illinois is 4 for 5 from the free throw line. And the free throw up and good, as Larry Scarrato is getting an earful from the Nebraska bench.
7: I don't mind.
6: So the free throw good, now a 7-point lead. So they've cut the biggest lead in half.
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14: 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Get it checked now before you really need it. 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
15: From the Momo Pizzeria and Ristorante Studios, we are the voice of Lincoln. 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
16: Ready for round two. I'm Lisa LaSera, Fox News. President Trump and China's President Xi Jinping set to meet for a working lunch as they continue their talks. The first round focused on Iran and trade.
17: President Trump says that Xi has offered to help end the Iran war any way that he can. What does that look like? Maybe they can talk about it at lunch. We also know that there's about a dozen American CEOs here, and only one of them that we know of has secured a deal. That is the Boeing CEO, who is part of the American delegation, who President Trump says is going to walk away from here with a deal for the Chinese government to buy 200 jumbo jets. So these are things that they need to resolve before President Trump heads back to Washington on Air Force One a few hours from now.
16: Fox's Peter Ducey in Beijing. China's official news agency releasing a statement saying Taiwan is a top priority and warned if the issue is not handled properly, there could be conflict. China considers Taiwan its territory. While the U.S. has a one-China policy, it does have official relations with Taiwan. A top member of the Trump administration traveled to Cuba today.
18: The CIA says Director John Ratcliffe met with Cuban officials, including Fidel Castro's grandnephew, Raul Rodriguez Castro, to deliver President Trump's message that the U.S. is prepared to seriously engage on economic and security issues, but only if Cuba makes fundamental changes. Havana confirmed the visit and said it presented evidence it poses no threat to U.S. national security.
16: Fox's Carmen Roberts. Cuba's president has posted on X it will accept $100 million in aid from the U.S. A top California political aide has pled guilty to charges, including conspiracy to commit bank fraud related to a scheme to steal campaign funds from Javier Becerra when he served as health secretary. Dana Williamson admitted to three of the 23 counts against her. America's listening to Fox News.
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19: I'm Tiffany. I have some tips for you on how to quit smoking like I did. First, I did some reading about it. I found a lot of great advice on how to quit smoking and picked out the ways I thought would work best for me. I started by setting a quit date. Then I threw out my ashtrays, lighters, and matches. I did other things too, like exercising more, and it worked. But I'd still get cravings, especially on long car rides. To help me with that, I put a picture of my mother in my car. She died of lung cancer from smoking cigarettes when I was only 16. Now I have a 16-year-old daughter. That picture